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1: Baseball playoffs continue. Rays taking the first two at home. White Sox taking the first two on the road. Alex Ovechkin announcing he'll be retiring at the end of his 22nd season. Falcons go on the road with a statement on Monday night.
2: And there's the touch of the knee, and that will be that. And the Falcons are on to the Ravens.
3: They look like they have improved greatly. This is a team that looks like they're ready to make a little bit of a run here.
4: I love the primetime game under the lights. Like, it just brings out a different energy, and I just love it for this team.
5: Very pleased with the effort. But execution was at a high level in a ton of areas. The big thing here is getting home and then getting to work on a short week.
6: Just not satisfied. You know, we still got a long season, but we got to keep stacking.
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1: What do we take away from the Monday night game? 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
1: Baseball playoffs continue. Rays taking the first two at home. White Sox taking the first two on the road. Alex Ovechkin announcing he'll be retiring at the end of his 22nd season. Falcons go on the road with a statement on Monday night.
2: And there's the touch of the knee, and that will be that. And the Falcons are on to the Ravens.
3: They look like they have improved greatly. This is a team that looks like they're ready to make a little bit of a run here.
4: I love the primetime game under the lights. Like, it just brings out a different energy, and I just love it for this team.
5: Very pleased with the effort. But execution was at a high level in a ton of areas. Big thing here is getting home and then getting to work on a short week.
6: Just not satisfied. You know, we still got a long season, but we got to keep stacking.
1: Falcons with a win in New Orleans Monday, 45-24 over the Saints. Falcons winning their last two by at least 20 after dropping their first two games of the season. They've scored 80 points combined in weeks 3 and 4. That's the most in the NFL. Bijan Robinson in the win on Monday, 147 yards from scrimmage, including a pretty big chunk on the third snap of the game.
2: New Orleans has got five on the line here. Penix goes to work under center on 2nd and 1. Robinson, the lone setback. Bijan will get the carry to the left side. He'll break free. Here goes Robinson. 35. 35-

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1: What do we take away from the Monday night game? 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
1: Baseball playoffs continue. Rays taking the first two at home. White Sox taking the first two on the road. Alex Ovechkin announcing he'll be retiring at the end of his 22nd season. Falcons go on the road with a statement on Monday night.
2: And there's the touch of the knee, and that will be that. And the Falcons are on to the Ravens.
3: They look like they have improved greatly. This is a team that looks like they're ready to make a little bit of a run here.
4: I love the primetime game under the lights. Like, it just brings out a different energy, and I just love it for this team.
5: Very pleased with the effort. But execution was at a high level in a ton of areas. The big thing here is getting home and getting to work on a short week.
6: Just not satisfied. You know, we still got a long season, but we got to keep stacking.
1: Falcons with a win in New Orleans Monday, 45-24 over the Saints. Falcons winning their last two by at least 20 after dropping their first two games of the season. They've scored 80 points combined in weeks 3 and 4. That's the most in the NFL. Bijan Robinson in the win on Monday, 147 yards from scrimmage, including a pretty big chunk on the third snap of the game.
2: New Orleans, who's got five on the line here. Penix goes to work under center on 2nd and 1. Robinson, the lone setback. Bijan will get the carry to the left side. He'll break free. Here goes Robinson. 35-30, 25-20, 10-5. They don't catch him. Touchdown, Bijan Robinson, and 59 yards on the third snap of the game.
1: 92-9 the game as the Falcons pull away from the start. Bijan Robinson, 145 yards rushing, 2 touchdowns. Brian Robinson, career-high 3 rushing touchdowns.

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1: Hey, it's Golic Jr. Coming up Tuesday, the Falcons going to New Orleans and beat the Saints to keep pace with the Carolina Panthers. 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
4: Ready to take it to the next level? Unleash the beast this college tailgate season with Monster Energy. 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Monster Energy. Unleash the beast. You know what we're going to unleash the beast of this weekend? Alabama, Georgia.
6: Oh.
4: That's going to be the beast that is. It's been an awesome rivalry, but obviously since Coach Saban is no longer there, it's felt like, all right, it's a little bit different. No, not this weekend. We got that this weekend in college football. CC, off to first take. Thank you to the great Tom Coughlin for joining us. The J-Fun awesome. Event tomorrow night. While we were talking to Coach Coughlin, some breaking news came across. Ian Rappaport, NFL Network. Ravens quarterback Lamar Jackson is dealing with a sprained ankle, that gives him only an outside chance to play Sunday against the Falcons, sources say. Jackson could end up missing multiple games, but based on how rehab goes, but the injury is not considered long-term or surgical. That conversation was had with one Adam Schefter after 8 a.m. Eastern today. Go back in the podcast and listen when Michelle asked Schefty about the latest around Lamar Jackson.
7: He didn't finish the game. He left the stadium in a walking boot. He had an MRI on Monday. And if you parse the words that Jesse Minter, the head coach of the Ravens, said yesterday, reading between the lines, that would tell me he's in question, because he said that they took the test and he said, I don't think it's going to be, quote unquote, crazy long term. That tells me that there's something there. Something. Not crazy long term, but it's something. As long as there's something for a quarterback who runs around and makes things happen, I think it's fair to say that the status for the week is in question at best. Me reading between the lines, I'll be surprised if he plays this week.
6: That injury report from Adam Schefter is brought to you by The Wellness Company. 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Some big time news about Lamar.
4: Definitely, because if you think about, like, go back in time to last night. As you're bouncing around and you're watching or listening here on ESPN Radio, brought to us by Gusto, the White Sox go up 2-0. The Rays go up 2-0 on the Yankees, right? And then you go to Monday Night Football on ESPN, you're like, wow, the Falcons are pretty good all of a sudden. Like, there's something to this, but maybe the Saints just aren't that good. I don't know about them. I'm kind of confused. What should I think about the Falcons? Well, they have the Ravens this week now without Lamar, potentially. It totally changes your mindset about the Falcons, a team that you thought, as CC has pointed out, Smallsy, was like sneaky tanking and they were kind of stinky. Well, now they're 2-2 with a Ravens team coming up on Sunday Night Football that is likely without Lamar Jackson.
6: Yeah, a Lamarless Ravens team going to Atlanta, mind you, for a primetime game. That's Sunday Night Football. And we know Bijan Robinson is excellent in primetime games. But that was the thing about the Atlanta Falcons, Ev. When I went down there week 2 to the game versus the Carolina Panthers, it was some of the worst football I've ever seen. But they had Cooper Rush and Jack Strand under center because Michael Penix Jr. had not come back yet and Tua was unavailable. And you looked at that team and you were a bit confounded because the product that they had put out there did not equal what the expectations were based on the personnel and the coaching staff that you have there. I didn't know exactly what to expect when Michael Penix Jr. did return because he was a little hesitant to come back, as one can imagine, after undergoing 3 knee surgeries. But he's been great for them. He's been steady. The run game has obviously been excellent. And this is more of the Falcons team that we had anticipated seeing when we talked about them preseason.
4: No, I disagree with that part.
6: Oh, I thought that they would be better than what we saw the first couple of weeks, for
4: what we expected or what their fans and their organization hoped.
6: Because clarify the difference.
4: Yeah, because what I saw last night from both teams is not what I expected. I thought even with Penix, they weren't going to be that good. And I was high on Penix, and I liked the pick coming out of college, out of Washington by way of Indiana. Remember, he led his team, he and Kalen DeBoer, to a national championship game for Washington against Michigan. Right. So like he has had high level success in college, but has kind of had an up and down career in the NFL so far. And then also with the Saints, I thought they were going to win the division this year. They're off to a 1-3 start. So I don't know if I'm mincing words or like, you know, going back and forth in this. My point is this. I didn't expect Atlanta to be what I saw last night. And now that I've seen it last night, and now that they're going against potentially a Lamar-less Ravens team on Sunday night, I've got to look at them completely differently at this point. Like, they're favored per DraftKings by 1.5 against the Ravens at home on Sunday night.
6: Mm-hmm.
4: If you had to pick the game right now, no context, no further injury updates, nothing. If you're going to assume based on Shefty's comments to us and based on Ian Rappaport's reporting that Lamar is out, who are you picking, Falcons or Ravens?
6: At home, likely Atlanta.
4: Okay, so you're going to pick Atlanta. They're then 3-2. Right? They're 3-2, and they're looking at whatever Carolina's going to be doing now, who has a bye, but like they're right in the mix for the division title.
6: Yeah.
4: And you said it's some of the worst football I've ever seen just 2 weeks ago, which obviously tells you what is the most important position in all of sports by a mile.
6: It's the quarterback.
4: It's the quarterback. Because even the guy you don't think is as good as maybe he should be is still light years better than the guy who was filling in for him.
6: Correct.
4: And I will go back to one thing. I still will stand on the idea that I don't think Tua plays one snap for this team.
6: He ever. Might not.
4: There is no just, even if Michael Penix stinks, he should still play, which he doesn't stink. Unless, God forbid, he's hurt, Michael Penix is your full-time starting quarterback the rest of the season. You could reevaluate after the season. But what we saw last night from him and B. Robinson, pick which one, Bijan and Brian, like they have enough to get a full-fledged look at a former number 8 pick overall in the draft, and he should be their guy because now, just like that, they're thinking about the division title. With Lamar's injury and their play last night and the Saints losing to them at home and Carolina on a bye and Tampa's winless and who knows, maybe they go 0-5 with a loss to Dallas without Baker Mayfield on Thursday night. Just like that, if you're the Atlanta Falcons, division title. Division title is what you're thinking. I mean, Atlanta's rocking right now. You got the Braves tied at 1-1. We'll have the game for you here on ESPN Radio today against the Dodgers, and that you have the Falcons hovering around first place. Boy, that's happened quickly in Atlanta.
6: I hate that it was the Packers that was the get-right game for Atlanta.
4: Hmm. Maybe it's not as bad of a loss.
6: For the Packers?
4: The game was terrible, but maybe when you look at end result, maybe they lost to a first-place team. Maybe they lost to a wild. It's on the table.
6: Michael Penix Jr. had not played in some time.
4: I'm sorry, I didn't hear you. Nuno, you were talking. What were you saying?
8: I said, huh, and it got better once Michelle left Atlanta.
4: We're on Sportsmanlike, presented by Progressive Insurance. Just giving him a look.
3: 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First in Atlanta at 6 Eastern, tied at 1 game each, the Braves face the Dodgers. Then in San Diego, down 2-0, the Padres face a critical Game 3 against the Brewers. 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
1: The most unsportsmanlike moment of the day.
2: That was terrible.
3: Was not a great look.
4: I'm just going to play Yankee highlights of them on defense. Oh, no, that's...
5: Could a lot have been. Of blunders.
4: Could have been the most unsportsmanlike moments of the day. Four errors for the Yankees last night. Could have been ruled five. All right, Aloha Michelle's moment. Evan Cohen
6: blah,
4: with
6: blah,
4: you.
6: Blah, blah, blah, blah, blah.
5: Was that three in the first inning?
4: Three in the first inning.
5: Yeah.
4: Mm-hmm. With a guy who was acquired for defense in Ryan McMahon.
5: No, no, how we feel about that.
6: It was a utter disaster. Pat, hit it. Blah, blah, blah, blah, blah.
4: That was Nuno's reaction. Go back on the podcast and listen. Smalls, let's do what we normally do during this time of day, obviously.
5: Okay.
4: Let's talk some Utah Jazz.
5: Was waiting for it, Ev.
4: Blake Hinson.
5: Clearly.
4: On the Jazz, interviewed, post-game, preseason game. I actually think you're going to get a kick out of this. Here's Blake Hinson of the Utah Jazz.
7: I can help out, but I can go get coffee. I can maybe make a shot. I can talk to somebody. I can watch your dog. I just want to be a part of the program.
4: I love this guy.
5: Hell yeah, Blake.
4: I love this guy.
5: Whatever the team needs.
4: Oh, my God. I love this guy. My new favorite player. He was on the team last year, played in 14 games.
5: I like how he led with coffee, not led with making a shot.
4: That's a great observation. It's like, hey, what can you do to help the team? I can get coffee.
5: Maybe make a shot.
4: Maybe like a rebound goes first and then the coffee?
8: But, Ed, you should hire him to be your new maid.
4: I'm pleased with the maid services we have. I actually think...
5: Services, plural. No, you pick services. Up on that guy.
4: Oh, wow. It's a company or whatever. I actually think I have the same cleaning service as another ESPN person, but I've never talked to the ESPN.
5: How do you know this?
4: Because the person told me.
5: The housekeepers are chatting?
4: Yeah.
5: Comparing notes?
4: Yeah,
5: who has a
4: seriously.
5: Nicer place? Who's messier?
4: That's, I don't know. I can't.
5: Do you think they have their own power ranking systems of ESPN personalities' homes that they clean?
4: Definitely.
5: The messiest? Number one.
6: Well,
5: number
6: one. Is it messiest or who gives the best holiday gift?
5: Or who tips?
6: Yeah, who tips the best?
4: I don't know what we tip. I have no idea.
5: You should know these things.
1: Number 10.
4: 10.
8: Yeah, you've dropped down the rankings. You don't even know what you're tipping.
4: I'm sure
5: yeah, what
4: we
5: if you're
4: something.
5: Not tipping?
4: I'm sure we do.
5: But what if your lovely wife thinks you're handling the tip?
6: I don't think she's thinking
4: no,
6: that.
4: No, I don't. Yeah, no, I don't think that's happening. Anyway, all right. So Eli Manning cast last night had a comment on the refs.
9: Seriously, I mean, if you don't touch anybody, you get over 35 these days.
10: After the play, personal foul, unnecessary roughness, kicking team number 33, a 15-yard penalty.
9: Hey, are the refs lifting more these days? Are they lifting more weights these days, the refs? No, it's just tighter shirts. It's tighter shirts.
10: Yeah. Yeah. All smalls.
9: Got a boys medium on.
4: Mm. Shout out to you.
5: All smalls. Shout out to me. On the
4: do we think that refs are wearing tighter shirts because they're lifting more? We don't talk enough, to steal a Smallsism, we don't talk enough about the physical appearance of referees, I guess.
5: I'm glad we're finally bringing
4: we're
5: it
4: finally
5: up.
4: There. Do you think refs are just lifting more because they're on camera more and they go viral more? Do they just wear tighter shirts? Give me your thoughts on the fitness of referees, Smalls.
5: Well, I would like to defer my time to our fitness guru and a guy who always will lift up his sleeves a little bit to let the camera see the guns. Nuno, what are your thoughts on the fitness of the refs?
6: Here's the thing, Evan. I think what happened was we had Ed Hockley gun
4: jacked.
6: Show, right? Like we always, it was always common about that. Now I think a lot of those guys are health conscious and they all look pretty jacked. So I think it's just a common thing at this point in time that like refs are jacked.
8: They're in their hot ref era.
4: Why do referees?
5: Wait, are the refs baddies?
4: What? Some of them. Why do referees in basketball have to wear pants?
5: Wait, hold on. Nuno, say that again.
6: I think a lot of them are probably in their zaddy era, right? Because they're all like older. You know, I think a lot of them probably in their 50s. So the 50s, early 60s probably have grandkids at this point in time.
5: Mm. A whole clique of zaddies in the referee ranks in the NFL. I love this.
8: Is that what era you're in, Nuno?
5: Your zaddy era?
8: Almost.
4: Almost.
5: Is
4: a month and a half away, basically.
6: Oh, yeah, we ain't talking about that.
4: We just did.
5: Is almost a certified zaddy.
8: Mm. Yes.
4: Okay, what's weirder? What's weirder? Here we go. You have to tell me the weirdest.
8: Calling Nuno zaddy's weirder.
5: I'm so into this. I love this
4: the
5: conversation.
4: The weirdest wardrobe in sports. Here are your choices. Refs in basketball having to wear pants. Explain that one. Managers in baseball.
2: It's baseball.
4: Hold on. Or what about wearing cleats?
5: A manager in a full uniform is still very odd to me.
2: We need to make this happen for other sports. I maintain that I want to see Andy Reid in the pads and the helmet.
4: Full pads.
8: Why are NBA refs in slacks?
4: Thank you, Pat. Nobody picked up on that. That is so backwards.
5: That is weird.
4: They're wearing, like, and I don't even think they're warm up like athleisure because it was long before athleisure.
5: No, it's like regular pants.
4: Right.
8: They're pants you'd see like a waiter wearing.
5: It's almost a trouser.
4: Smalls, you and I have a good friend that is obsessed with NBA referees, and we need to ask this person that. I don't want to say the name.
5: Okay.
4: But the point is, we have a friend that is obsessed with NBA referees, and I'd like this person to get to the bottom of why they're in trousers running up and down the court.
5: Should it be alarming that we have a mutual friend who's obsessed with NBA referees of all things to be obsessed with? I don't know why that one.
4: Let's go back to the Manning cast because there was maybe a name change for Eli per his brother.
9: Is it true that when I was born, you told mom that you wanted to name me Herschel Walker Manning?
3: That is a fact. You know, Herschel and the Georgia Bulldogs had spent several trips down to the Sugar Bowl down in New Orleans, and we were fortunate enough to go to practice and see what a stud he was. He was a hero of mine, and we lobbied hard for that. I thought Herschel Walker Manning had a nice ring to it, and I think I've told Herschel that story before, and he loves it, and I think mom and dad gave it, you know, a decent consideration, but at the last minute made a pivot.
4: Mm. That's Cooper Manning who's saying that. I got to tell you, Herschel Walker Manning as a name, blindly number one overall pick. I mean, every Manning's going to be. I saw literally tweets this morning about Marshall Manning and where he may go to high school. That's Peyton's son. Herschel Manning sounds like a number one overall
5: Herschel
4: pick.
5: Herschel Walker Manning.
4: That's what I'm saying.
2: Over Mozambique?
4: Yeah.
5: I don't know.
8: What about Kenneth Walker Cohen?
5: Kenneth Walker Cohen?
8: Pretty good.
4: No, it's
8: the third.
4: It's terrible. All right, Pat, we got to leave time for this because you are most passionate about this. The Dodgers have a brand new item that they are going to serve to their fans for the postseason in baseball. Pat Costello, I sent it to you. Pat's in on it. Go ahead, Pat. What is it?
8: It's a churro waffle ice cream sandwich, and it looks unbelievable.
4: Now you're a Dodgers guy.
5: Whoa.
8: I mean, I've been in on the Dodgers this postseason because they're playing the Braves.
5: Do we forgive them for not printing the tickets for their one lifelong fan? Because maybe the funds went to make this creation, the churro waffle ice cream sandwich?
8: If that's what it took, then that's fine.
4: Yeah. Looks good.
8: It looks amazing.
4: I'm not a churro guy, but this looks good.
5: You're not a churro person?
4: No.
5: Churro's elite dessert item. Elite.
8: Elite?
5: Oh my gosh. Elite. It's like a cinnamon sugar funnel cake with various dipping sauces.
8: I mean, maybe in
5: caramel,
8: like the top.
5: You could go melted chocolate.
8: Top 10.
5: A little whipped cream action. Oh, churros. You're never going to see me deny a churro.
4: That's a wannabe Chipwich, which I'm in on. Chipwiches all the way. Love them. Golic's up next. We are on a Wednesday. We're on Sports Tonight.
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0: That is good, because we are as well. Good morning, boys and girls, young and old. You have landed upon an awesome radio show for the next 2 hours, because we're live, we're local, we're on live video, and we're ready to have some fun today, and hopefully you are too. It's Denny Radio Sports and More. Yeah, speaking of live video, you can watch us right now by going to 100.7 The Ticket on Facebook, Denny Radio on Facebook, or at Denny Radio on X. And you can watch the magic of the show. You can see our guest. Tom Cole is going to be on this hour. Next hour, the carnivorous sports agent, Rick Clare. He's going to be on with us because we have a lot to cover today, and they're going to help us cover that. And the live video is brought to you by Taylor Automotive, employee-owned and locally committed. 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You can also, well, call or text the show if you care. You know, if you're yelling at the radio, then that means that you have something to say. And so we definitely want you to play along. Yesterday, Curtis call. I use that as my clip on my social media late in the day because he was awesome the way he was ripping Bryce Underwood. It was awesome. Anyway, the phone number is brought to you by Cigar Fair in Uptown. Mommy! And they have 1,000 boxes of cigars open right now for you to peruse. 1,000 of them. Yeah, you're going to find something you like. The phone number, 877-909-1007. All right, I don't know if you heard about this. It was pretty kooky. Chaos erupted. It wasn't my wife's flight, by the way, and it wasn't her. Because, you know, she was seeing the boy. She's now home. Chaos erupted on a Southwest flight. A woman stripped butt naked and started screaming at passengers. Check out the audio.
1: Ladies and gentlemen, this is your pilot speaking. If you look to your right, you'll see some mountains. And if you look in the center aisle of the aircraft, you'll see Bambi. That's right, the center aisle has turned into the main stage, and Bambi is drunk and stripping down to nothing at all. She's not just working for dollar bills, she's also hungry and she's dancing for snacks. So get those pretzels high in the air, get them high, get them high, get them high, get them high. And just a reminder, Bambi will come to your seat and give you a lap dance. 2-for-1 in-flight lap dances, 2-for-1 in-flight lap dances. We know you have a choice which airline you fly, and you chose the one with Bambi on the main stage.
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0: Let's say hello and good morning to the producer of this fine broadcast. That would be Chris
3: Hollywood. Good morning, Toledo. Good morning, Internet. Good morning, Den Man. How are you?
0: Dude, well, I'm wearing a hoodie, as you can see. Yeah. My Denny Radio
3: hoodie. Nice Denny Radio hoodie. I see you.
0: Feels so good. I normally don't wear hoodies this early in the fall.
3: It's October.
0: Dude, it was like 40 when I woke up today.
3: Yeah, I took the dog out. Wasn't fun.
0: So it was you who let the dog out?
3: Yeah.
0: So, I'm loving it. I have to admit, I like it.
3: I like that it gets back nice in the afternoon.
0: Right.
3: I can deal with that.
0: I can deal with temperatures around 40 as long as it gets up in the 60s to pushing 70 during the day.
3: I almost cut the heat on, though.
0: I turned it on last night.
3: Oh, how dare you.
0: Well, I did it because I know Sharon would be cold.
3: Okay.
0: And I did it for her. Me, I don't care. I'm a blanket guy. You can't put enough blankets on me.
3: Yeah, just put more blankets on the bed.
0: I know. But I know the boss, she likes the heat. She goes, oh, thanks for doing that. Yeah, listen, when you've been married 26 years, dude, you anticipate her every move.
3: Gotcha.
0: And you want to anticipate it. Because you don't want to be in the doghouse.
3: Yeah, you don't want to hear about it later.
0: Nope.
3: There you go.
0: So she's home. She's back.
3: That's good to hear. Everything's back to normal.
0: As far
3: Shem's
0: as that goes.
3: Still alive.
0: Yeah, as far as we know.
3: That was your weekend to take your opportunity, you know. No insulin.
0: Oh, you mean Shem?
3: Just say, I don't know.
0: I forgot to give him a shot. Well, today Sharon wasn't up at 8:30 when I left.
3: Yeah.
0: And that's when he gets
3: perfect way
0: shot,
3: to blame it on her.
0: Shot number one. Oh, yeah, I could have just left and then.
3: I thought you woke up there.
0: It's weird, though, because what time is it now? It's 10:05. I have not heard from her yet.
3: Yeah, but it's like 7 o'clock where she's been.
0: Yeah. Is that your hot cocoa I smell?
3: Oh, yeah. It
0: does. Oh, my gosh, dude. That smells amazing.
3: With marshmallows. A little bit of sugar.
0: Oh, and the station is. Yeah. Station pays for that?
3: Oh, yeah. One of the few perks of working at Cumulus Media.
0: Hey, you know what? A perk's a perk. You just take it. Yeah, it's weird, though. Usually I hear from my wife by now, but yeah, it is 7:05, her body clock.
3: Yeah.
0: and I haven't heard from her, but I don't want to text her because I don't want to wake her up.
3: There you go.
0: But on the other hand, if she's dead, she would want me to try to wake her up. Oh, you didn't. Oh, great. You didn't even care enough about me to send a text. Either way, I won't have to answer.
3: Isn't that what wives are?
0: Either way, I look good, okay? I didn't text her and wake her up. Dude, why'd you text me? Mm. You woke me up. You know, my body clock's off.
3: That would suck.
0: So I'm not texting.
3: Okay.
0: And then if she's dead, she can't yell at me saying, oh, great, you didn't even care enough about me to send a text. You just let me die in the bed. So either way, okay, is that a little morbid?
3: Just wait until 11.
0: Is that morbid?
3: A little bit.
0: No, I'm not.
3: Nothing.
0: One rule at my house, and it's always been since I've known this woman, 26 years married, never wake a sleeping bear.
3: Mm.
0: Ever.
3: Okay.
0: She will claw your face off. Don't want that. Okay, that is morbid. All right, we had to do a little flip around today. Tom Cole's going to go in the first hour, and we're going to be chatting with him shortly. Sports on TV, my man, what do we got? Well, we got MLB, we got National League, they resume. Dodgers and the Braves, 6 o'clock in the ATL on FS1. Yay, I get to watch it. More on that in a minute. What time is that? That's 6 o'clock. They have the weirdest start times. Like tomorrow, the Guardians game, yep. It's a 4 o'clock start. That's so weird.
3: But everybody's playing tomorrow.
0: Yeah. Brewers so that series is tied at 1 game apiece. Go Braves. Brewers at the Padres.
3: Don't be a hater.
0: Yeah, I don't like Los Angeles. I don't like the Dodgers. Okay, it's not as bad as I hate New York, the Yankees.
3: Okay.
0: But it's up there. Is it because
3: they have money?
0: No, it has nothing to do with Scooble. Okay. It's just California has always been, and I lived there for a short time, even though it wasn't L.A., it was Fresno. That's kind of California. Those people just have an arrogance about them. California, we're That's California. True. We have beautiful weather, blah, blah, blah. And then there's an earthquake. Oh, please help us.
3: Fires.
0: No. Yeah. Fires. Landslides.
3: Yeah.
0: Yeah. Now, how do you like living out there now, Botox boy? Anyway.
3: Botox boy is a new one.
0: Yeah, I just make this crap up. Brewers and Padres. By the way, the Padres have got hosed. That's a 9:30 FS1. Brewers lead that series 2-0. But the Brewers, they're a better team. So they're going to win that. Yesterday, sad news.
4: Grant Taylor is if Patrick Bailey gets on base. He's Cleveland's last hope.
5: Swing and a fly ball again out into deep left center. Doyle back. He's at the wall. He leaps. He makes a catch. And the ball game is over.
3: Boom.
0: Yep. The Guardians are down 2-0. They lost 4-3, even when they were up 2-0. Gavin Williams pitched well, threw hard, struck out 11. But the White Sox, because of the Pope.
3: Can't go against the Pope, man. I told you.
0: Yeah, I hope that doesn't bite him in the ass, because Pope Leo loves the Sox. And because he grew up a White Sox fan, I don't know, maybe that's it. So one more game, that one's over. The Guardians facing elimination. Play again on Wednesday. The White Sox are now 4-0 in the postseason. They swept the Stros in the wild card series, and they're on the verge of doing the same to Cleveland.
3: Can't go against baby Jesus.
0: I don't know what to make about that. I just don't. I'm just not that the White Sox keep winning, that the Guardians, who are normally an October team, although last year they got beat in the first round
3: by the
0: Tigers.
3: They're a September team.
0: Yeah, I guess you're right.
3: There you go.
0: I just feel bad. I got a lot of Guardians friends, Jim Schock, that are, you know.
3: White Sox have been the better team all year, to be fair.
0: Yeah. Even though the Guardians won it by 1 game.
3: Yeah.
0: But Rays 5, Yankees 2. Ha ha.
3: I knew you were happy about this when I saw it.
0: Very excited about that. ALDS game 2. The Rays now have a 2-0 lead. Yankees committed 4 errors, ha ha, including 3 in the first inning. So, I did something yesterday that I haven't done in God knows when, probably the 80s.
3: What?
0: Okay. First, I go to Alexa and I said, put on the Guardians game. Mm-hmm. You know, I ask her to. Oh, I'm not programmed to play those games. You're out of market, blah, blah, blah.
3: Really?
0: So I couldn't listen to it. I wanted to listen to it on the radio because TBS, True TV, or whatever it was, I don't get on Fubo because they suck. So I went out in the garage and I grabbed my radio that I have plugged in for when I'm out there. To
3: people
0: listen
3: still
0: to
3: have
0: stuff.
3: Those?
0: I'm one. Old people. And I turned it on and I listened to the game.
3: What station?
0: I can't tell you because it's not one of ours.
3: Gotcha.
0: WSBD.
3: Speedy. Okay.
0: I listened on FM too. You know, 92.9. Whatever. Whatever, Fred. And man, I was enjoying the hell out of Tom Hamilton. Hammy. Yeah,
3: it was a good call.
0: That dude's, he's probably, in my opinion, one of the best, if not the best play-by-play guys in all of baseball right now.
3: Okay.
0: Him and Jason Benetti.
3: I have to tune
0: Benetti's
3: in.
0: TV. Yeah, it was awesome. Well, you better hurry up because they got one game left.
3: Yeah, I was
0: about
3: to say, tomorrow it might be over.
0: I just enjoyed the crap out of listening to the game. I was putzing around doing some stuff, cleaning stuff up, getting, you know, Sharon's home. So I'm vacuuming and I'm doing all kind of stuff. Yeah, cat litter all over the friggin' bedspread because the cats jump up in the bed. So there's little chunks of litter.
3: That's
0: Isn't that nice?
3: Yeah, that's
0: sleeping in a bed where the comforter is piled up with litter. Crazy. But I knew she'd notice that. And I'm like, ooh, gotta take
3: get
0: care
3: this
0: of that.
3: Down. Yep.
0: So I vacuumed it, and I'm like, I don't like that. So I picked it up, pulled it off the bed.
3: Shake it out.
0: And I'm outside my back shaking it out.
3: Okay.
0: Yeah.
3: Well, I'll give you some advice for next time you want to hear the call.
0: Okay.
3: Go to the internet on your phone.
0: I know they won't let you do it because I'm out of market.
3: Same way you did it with the radio.
0: No, the radio is a transistor radio. It comes over the airwaves. I couldn't listen to it on my phone.
3: You could have went to their
0: because
3: website.
0: Because it says you're out of the market.
3: It didn't work on their website either?
0: I didn't go there because I remembered. Well, if Alexa couldn't get it for me because you're out of market. You're not allowed to listen to that game.
3: You could have just said play Speedy.
0: I did that as well.
3: It didn't work?
0: None of it worked.
3: I'm sorry.
0: I tried three different things.
3: Sheesh.
0: And then I remembered I'm old
3: I have
0: a radio, an old terrestrial radio. That
3: I want
0: has
3: a clock radio.
0: That has a, I have one of those too.
3: Oh, man.
0: I use it every morning.
3: You're
0: it
3: amazing.
0: It woke me up.
3: You're amazing.
0: No, I'm old. So I turned it on. It also has a weather band, so you can listen to weather emergencies.
3: Oh, wow.
0: Yeah.
3: Look at that.
0: In case we get a hurricane. Or, okay, tornado.
3: Tornado is more likely. Yeah.
0: Yeah. Anyway, but
3: that
0: I loved
3: funny.
0: It. I loved listening to the game. It was awesome, even though they lost. They're up 2-0 in the first inning. I'm thinking, okay, all right, this is going to work out. And then, wrong.
3: We used to listen to the calls at the stadium.
0: When
3: I went with my grandpa.
0: Wait a minute. How did that happen?
3: Old Tiger Stadium.
0: So, wait a minute. You lived by Tiger Stadium?
3: No, you go to the game and you listen to the radio.
0: While you're watching
3: the game.
0: Oh, yeah, dude. I did that for every
3: That's
0: sporting
3: how
0: event.
3: Old I am, though.
0: Dude, I was the information guy. I always had my Walkman on me. Michigan games.
3: That's smart.
0: All of that. Can't do it now because, you know, all the phones and everything.
3: Yeah.
0: And what if they, wait a minute, I still have a Walkman.
3: I'll have
0: to check that.
3: Yeah.
0: Next time I go to the Michigan game in 2028 when they finally have it figured out.
3: Yeah.
0: More on that coming up.
3: I was going to say, we'll get to that.
0: By the way, for the second time during the current MLB playoffs, a ball hit another stadium's roof and it was caught for an out. Here's what happened to last night's Rays-Skankies game.
6: Spencer Jones, a towering fly ball to center, stays up there for Johnny DeLuca. And no, he hit one of the rings.
7: Hits the ring.
6: And I think it's playable here. It's a live ball, and that's an out. I think it hit the B ring up there.
7: It did, yep.
6: Got to have your ring knowledge when you come into Tropicana Field. It is quirky. The top two rings, the A and the B.
8: After a full consultation, it is determined that the ball did fall down. The batter is out.
7: Yeah.
3: Got him.
0: That is disrespectful to the game of baseball. They need to fix that, which they can't because these stadiums aren't high enough. I think what they need to do is make the roofs either retractable and during playoff games, it needs to be open, or they need to stop domed stadiums for I mean, come on. That's like Sandlot BS crap you do on the playground when you're in school. No, you don't. That is just wrong on every level. There you go. At least this one didn't appear to affect the outcome like it did the Padres.
3: Yeah.
0: That one was a home run. This one was not.
3: It was just a pop-up.
0: Correct.
3: He could have dropped it in both scenarios, though.
0: But he didn't.
3: But they didn't.
0: Got to be a rule. All right, NHL on TV, Ottawa at Detroit. Why? Why would you watch that? 7 o'clock on DSN. Islanders at the Rangers, 7:30 ESPN. Florida at LA, 10 o'clock on ESPN. Alex Ovechkin yesterday, he's 41.
3: Yes.
0: And he looks 41. He looks more like 45.
3: Yeah, he looks older.
0: He doesn't look like he's in, like, great physical shape.
3: A little stressed out.
0: 41. He announced yesterday it's his final NHL season, so we can take the tour. It came 21 years, this is so cool though, 21 years to the day after his NHL debut with Washington, which was October 5th, 05.
3: I remember that. That man saved the cute.
0: He specifically mentioned wanting to be healthy enough to watch and participate in his children's lives as they grow up.
3: Oh.
0: Which is awesome. You know, that's one thing when you're in your 20s, 30s, or whatever, like me, 30s and 40s. No, 40s and 50s. That's how old I was raising kids. You just don't know that when you're raising them, you know, because you're concentrated on your career and trying to get ahead and providing for your family, and you miss a lot of stuff.
3: That's fair.
0: I'm going to coach you up on that, dude, when you have your kids. I'm
3: going to try not to.
0: I'm going to coach you up.
3: I work in radio. I can go to all the field trips.
0: That is cool. That is. It does, you know, afford you that opportunity.
3: Well, it doesn't afford me, but.
0: Yeah. It allows you. There's nothing affordable. Well, it's great for the company, bad for us. Anyway, good for him. He spent his entire 22-year NHL career with Washington, which is awesome. He's the NHL's all-time leading goal scorer with 929. He passed Wayne Gretzky last year, as you remember. The NHL is officially entering the Ovechkin Farewell Tour. He needs 11 goals to pass Gretzky for the most combined regular season and playoff goals in NHL history.
3: All right.
0: That's it.
3: What a career.
0: Yeah, he's awesome. So, good luck there, dude. And college football tonight on TV.
3: There you go.
0: Southern Miss at Troy.
3: Let's get to it. So, that's the beauty now.
0: 8 o'clock on ESPN2. What do you mean the beauty?
3: Beauty of October and November. Yeah. There will never be a day where you don't have football on now. There you go.
0: Really?
3: Every day.
0: Until when?
3: About December. And then you got bowl games.
0: Yeah, that is true. I look forward to that. All right. Monday Night Football, Falcons spanked the Saints. That surprised me until I remember Atlanta has been dominating. They've been dominating the Saints for years in New Orleans.
3: I thought that the Saints would get a little mojo.
0: It's a weird thing. So did I. And that's what I said yesterday. Yeah. I said the Saints are going to kill him. You know, beforehand when they brought out Steve Gleason, it's so hard to see him in a wheelchair.
3: Yeah.
0: But his son was there wearing his jersey, which was awesome behind him.
3: That was cool.
0: That was really cool. He had Drew Brees and all the other former Saints coming up to him, you know, on the field after he started the who dat cheer.
3: Mm-hmm.
0: I'll tell you who dat. I'll tell you, it was Atlanta. They did that. They did that, beat them Saints. Anyway, that was really cool. But
3: sorry.
0: What's wrong?
3: It was just too far.
0: It was too far away? Yeah. Now, okay, we're 20 minutes into the show, and you're just figuring out your mic is too far?
3: I was trying to deal with it, but it was like,
0: you just couldn't take it?
3: I knew that noise was going to happen.
0: Who cares? Who cares?
3: Sounds like I passed gas on air.
0: Okay. It is what it is. I do it. Anyway, Bijan Robinson, whatever.
3: Dijon Mustard.
0: He is a friggin' beast.
3: Yes. Second best running back in the league.
0: He has the potential to be a Barry Sanders if he doesn't get hurt. I mean, he is that.
3: He's explosive.
0: He's that explosive. And you got to game plan for him. Mm-hmm. Just him. And New Orleans didn't handle it. So, all right, Tom Cole, standing by. He's in the green room. We're going to come back. We're going to take a break, and we're going to come back and talk with Tom. And you know what? I'm going to ask him something I forgot to mention yesterday with you because I had this thought. and don't answer it yet. We'll ask Tom. Is it time for Michigan to go to platooning when it comes to QBing?
3: Oh, here we go.
0: Platoon at the quarterback. Well, that's Tom Cole, former quarterback himself, and a quadruple Hall of Famer. So stick around. That's next. It's Stenny Radio Sports and more on ESPN Radio 100.7, The Ticket.
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7: I love it. Amici in the background. Love that tune. I say that every time you play this. Funny. Standing Radio Sports and More. Pittsburgh Rick says, can't bring your Walkman to the UT games because Speedy is delayed about a minute. The radio feed, it's different. So you'll be watching the game. And yeah, but way back in the day, Hollywood, you used to be able to do that. I was known as the information guy. Yep. If somebody got hurt, whatever. I'd know what's going on because I'm listening to the play-by-play. It's rude to the people you're with. Don't talk to me. I'm listening to the game. Stop bothering me. All right, Tom Cole, ladies and gentlemen, joins us on Tuesdays. And Tom Cole, if you don't know this, he's an awesome human being, a four-time Hall of Famer, full-time community outreach coordinator at Taylor Automotive. He's an author, and he knows a lot about sports. And let's welcome Tom.
8: What's up, Tom?
7: Back to the show. Hello, Tom Cole.
9: DS in Hollywood. Great to be with you guys.
7: Good to have you. Now, when you were younger and you used to go to professional sporting events or even UT games and stuff, did you ever wear your Walkman so you could get the different perspective and scoop as the game was going on?
9: No, I didn't, Denny. I really didn't have that many opportunities to just sit in the stands, and I don't mean that in a bragging way. It's just I was either up in the box calling a game or down on the sideline coaching. So I'm very unfamiliar with sitting in the stands.
8: That's cool.
7: Well, that's bragging. That's a brag.
9: I didn't mean it that way. It's just I do sit in the stands for our grandson's games, and that's kind of a first. But it's just a different experience, you know.
7: Yeah, it is. I'm looking forward to this weekend. Me and Hollywood are going to the UT game, Buffalo. Yes. We'll be on the sidelines, which I'm pumped about.
9: Oh, great! Yeah. You guys will have fun.
7: It will be good. All right, so we got a lot of stuff to cover, so let's get after it. I want to throw this at you. Mason Heinchel from Clay got hurt second quarter playing for Pitt, having a hell of a season, hell of a year. He's going to be an NFL quarterback. He's got everything he needs, and now he blew out his ACL. Tell me what you know about this kind of injury and what you expect out of Mason.
9: Well, the way they, unless it's, totally shredded, the way they fix them today, you're not 100%. I we have so many great doctors and surgeons, and they do a wonderful job. They're phenomenal. But when they say it's 100% successful operation, when they have that done, you're probably 100%. You're probably 90%. You know, it's just true. And hopefully Mason's a great kid. He's a remarkable quarterback and a better human being, a guy you'd love to have lead your organization or your team. I did privilege to do one of his games at Clay when I was working at BCSN. And, you know, you guys are really good with sports, and you know special when you see it. And I watched this kid play. He was a kid then. And I said to my partner, Greg Franke, this kid is special. He's very special. I think he threw for 400 yards that day and ran for another 100 and against a good team. He's a remarkable kid. I hope he comes back, you know, ready to go next year and has another great season.
7: Yeah, it stinks. They're 5-0, and they squeaked one out Friday night, and that happens, and it just breaks your heart. All right, today Briggs wrote online because, you know, the paper doesn't come out on Tuesdays. Asking the question, is Kyle Whittingham a one-and-done coach at Michigan? Why are you groaning?
8: Huh?
7: Why are you groaning?
8: I just love the way you ask questions. Go ahead.
7: But what is the point? You're not groaning because I'm just asking questions.
8: I was saying, like,
7: no,
8: interesting.
7: That wasn't That was, it was like, okay, let's go to Tom.
9: Are you breaking up or what? What's going on?
7: All right, Tom, your thoughts on Briggs' question. Is it possible that Kyle Whittingham could be one and done? The guy who was supposed to right the ship, the guy adult. Who was going to bring discipline, the guy who was going to be the adult in the room and not be up on porn sites during games. Okay, maybe he wasn't. I guess that's OnlyFans. Is OnlyFans a porn site? I don't know. I don't go up there. Well, not anymore. Your thoughts on Briggs' question.
9: Well, you know, we all have an admiration club for Dave as a writer. I think he's a tremendous sports writer, and he makes you think. And, I think Whittingham's going to do – he's going to get it right. He's put in a very, very difficult position. He had a quarterback thrust on him because of money that he didn't really recruit. The Michigan program had a lot of problems. You know, Harbaugh ran off into the night, and the offensive

0: pathetic at Minnesota on the road. We thought we turned the corner, and, you know, we didn't. So give me your thoughts on how to fix Bryce Underwood, being a former quarterback yourself.
1: I'm surprised that they haven't gone to this. What you do, Denny, in Hollywood is you rigidly script out the throws that Bryce is going to make. He's a great athlete. He's a good runner, but he's a thrower, not a passer. He has a tremendous arm, but nobody's ever taught him to be a passer, change of pace on the ball, throw different rhythms. He needs to script his first 10 passes should be 1,001, 1,002, the ball's out of your hand. Mm-hmm. Boom, it's gone. And he shouldn't be asking him to read more than one receiver. He's not there. He can't scan the field and find the open guy. What he's doing is, if somebody's not open, he's kind of roaming around in the pocket looking to make a big play. Today, you got to get the ball out of your hands. It's 1,001, 1,002, the ball's off. He needs to throw rhythm passes, and he can do that. You script that in. The first 10 passes are rhythm passes. He gets in a rhythm, then you can ask him to do other things.
0: Where are you at on platooning him and Tommy Carr? I'm thinking that's the way to go at this point, because you're going to tick off so many people. The $12 million man is benched. What about platooning?
1: Yeah, and you have to be, you know, I think it's a great idea, Danny. I'm usually not for that, but I think in this instance it could really help the team, because Tommy is that guy, 1,001, 1,002, the ball's out of his hands. He is a passer. He's not the athlete that Bryce is. So there would be a way to utilize both of their skills and talents. The thing you have to be careful of is not to destroy somebody's confidence. The quarterback position, guys, as you know, is so much confidence. The minute you erode that confidence, then you have problems. But I think it could work, Dan.
0: Well, I haven't heard anybody talking about it other than me. So you want to weigh in on that, Hollywood? Because you and I have never really broken down.
2: I don't believe in platooning.
0: No.
2: No.
0: Put the best one out there.
2: If you have two quarterbacks, then you don't have any quarterbacks. Put the best guy out there. If you think Tommy is the best quarterback, let him play. Eight wins is scary, Tom. Eight wins?
1: Yeah.
0: Scary as this schedule? Scary as in low or scary as in?
2: Very high.
0: Okay.
2: I see him at like six, maybe seven.
1: Okay. You may be right, Hollywood, but I know a little something about Whittingham, and like I said, he said all the right things. Mr. Nice Guy. We're treating everybody, well, and he's not upset. And I'm telling you, he's upset now, and he's going to take hold of this program. And either you're going to do it his way, or you're going to get the hell out.
2: Yeah, I think what's scary is he should have been upset after Western Michigan.
0: Yeah. And definitely
2: after UTEP. Then you have Iowa, and then Minnesota. So.
1: Well, he's kind of walking on eggs. He came from great success, but Michigan, as you guys know, Michigan's a different deal. That's a different universe. That's a different planet. So he's kind of walking on eggs. He doesn't want to upset anybody. He's got a $10 million quarterback and alumni, and that's over.
2: But he's the safest guy in the program. You don't have an AD. You don't have a president. Yeah. You're the big dog on campus
0: by this time next year, all those people will be in place.
1: That could be a good thing or a bad thing.
2: Yeah.
1: You're holding up the whole ship. But he's going to take charge of this program. He's too good a coach to not get a handle on this.
0: Yeah, he doesn't want to be a modern-day Rich Rod, okay? The biggest coaching mistake ever.
2: No. Agree.
0: All right, P.J. Fleck, Minnesota's coach. P.J., should he be drug tested after every game?
1: I'm going to go as P.J. for Halloween. I'm going to put fake blood on my face.
2: There you go.
1: I'm going to see a group of Halloweeners. I'm going to crowd surf on them. He's a hell of a football coach. I know him a little bit, and I think he's a little bit crazy. I don't think this is show. I think this is who this guy is. He's, rowing the boat, man. He's a little crazy. I don't know about smearing the blood. I never heard of a coach doing something like that.
2: That was insane.
0: It was awesome, though. And listen, that's the kind of guy I love. I do. I loved him. I did. I loved him when he was at Western and when he got his big break. I love him as a coach. I didn't love him on Saturday because he beat my team. But how can you not, feel for this guy?
2: That's crazy.

0: I mean, he is a lunatic screaming, besides getting married and the birth of my children, this is the greatest day of my life. I mean, and the crowd surfing. I mean, come on. He is awesome.
1: Well, you know what, guys? It's not Stick. Initially, I thought it was Stick. You know, when he was at Western, he was doing Row the Boat, Let's Go, Everybody In. And it is a Stick. This is what this guy believes. This is his credo. This is his philosophy. There's nothing phony about it, but he's a little scary.
0: He is. Tom Cole's on the radio with us on Denny Radio Sports and More. And if you want to watch us, you can get up on our live video feed brought to you by TaylorAuto.com. All right, UT, big win on the road. Give me your thoughts.
1: Well, it's like we had said earlier, the three of us, I think, both agreed on this. This Coach Jacobs is, you can tell, he knows how to win. He knows how to really build and continue to build a program. UT wasn't down, but to lift the program, he's a detail-oriented guy. Nothing's going to get unseen by him. And there's a rule in football now today. If you're not, the head guy isn't involved in the details, you got trouble. And he follows the details. They're going to have a great season. They got a standout quarterback. He's terrific. I just like to see more people in the glass bowl.
0: I don't know why that is. I think when I went up to look at tickets for the San Diego State game, I think I saw $19. $19.
2: There's just so much to do in Toledo.
0: There's a lot to do in Columbus and a lot to do in Ann Arbor, and those places are busting at the seam. I just don't get it. I mean, even Bowling Green had a huge turnout, and they were winless.
2: I mean, but it's Bowling Green.
0: They were winless. Well, there's nothing to do there. Speaking of Bowling Green, come on, you got to be honest. Weren't you shocked that they won on the road, Bowling Green?
1: I'm happy for them. That's a great rivalry game. You guys talked about that. The Miami BG, there's been strange things that have happened in those games through the years, and it's all even up. There's no favorite in that game. And I give the kids credit and the coach credit. They could have packed it in and said, this is not our year, and look forward to next season. And they came out and they played well, did a job, and maybe they can get it rolling.
2: Hey, Tom.
0: Hollywood, you still going with your
2: Tom.
0: Record? Here it comes.
2: Bowling Green is going to have more wins than Michigan this year. Mark it.
1: Ooh. No, I might take – I'm not a betting man, Hollywood, but I'm
0: writing that one down.
2: They'll either be tied with wins or Bowling Green will have more. We spotted them four games so we can make a couple million, you know. And now we're back. It's time to take over the match.
1: I like to say that wager, Hollywood.
2: He's actually writing it down right now.
0: I love it because I'm going to love to bring it in your face and just rip the crap out of you. All right, let's go to the NFL. Are you surprised that those two refs got suspended?
1: You know, guys, roughing at any level, whether it's grade school, high school, college, NFL, I know the NFL, they get paid big bucks. But they're human. You know, they make mistakes. There's human emotions. You've got the crowd. And if you talk to refs and they say, oh, the crowd doesn't bother me, I don't get intimidated. You know, that's bull. They're human beings. They make mistakes. They get intimidated. Reffing is a tough gig.
0: Yeah, well, I love the ref turned and looked at the player and dropped the F-bomb twice.
2: Right on him.
0: I thought it was hilarious. I mean, they're humans, and they get banged on the whole time. All right, NFL, let's continue. The Browns are tied for first place after 4 weeks. Are you as surprised as the rest of us are with that?
1: Totally surprised. And, I was wrong about the Browns. Right as it stands now, wrong about Watson. I didn't think he had the ability to play the way he's playing. I mean, I'm not saying he's great, but he's making the throws that he has to make, and he's not turning the football over. And they obviously have a good defense. So let's see how long it can go, but he deserves credit for that.
0: How bad is it for the Lions, and can they fix it? I heard Dan Campbell, his press conference and then his radio interview, parts of it, where he's saying, oh, it's on me. I'm not doing my job, unless I'm like, you know what? I'm getting tired of that. I'm tired of that same song and dance. The Lions have big problems, and part of it is because ownership is not willing to spend the money to help them. If they would have gotten Joey Porter Jr., they would have won that game.
2: That's true.
0: They would have sent the message to Lions fans and the team that we're going to do whatever it takes, and they would have won the game on Sunday. I guarantee it. Give me your thoughts on the Lions, Tom Cole.
1: Well, Porter, the game he played this last Sunday, he had 24 snaps. I don't know if you guys saw this or not. He had 24 snaps on defense, and the guy he covered had zero throws in his area. None. So he shut his guy out 24 times. Now, would that help the Lions? I think so. And, you know, the stick about saying, Dan, I like Dan Campbell so much, and he's changed the organization. He's done a great job. But the stick of saying I didn't coach well enough, it's on me. Yeah, it's not on you. It's on the defense. And we talked about before, guys, you can't out-scheme talent in the NFL.
2: There you go.
1: Talent is going to win in. I don't care what scheme you put out. Double zone, man, bump, zone-man combinations. Talent will win out, and they don't have the talent on the back end. But there's good news here, guys. I don't know if you heard about this, but this could be an answer to what you need for the Lions. There are 17 Costcos in Michigan Friday morning, 9 o'clock. They're putting an all-out bulletin. Show up if you think you got something left athletically. Shorts, T-shirt, get in the parking lot at Costco. They're going to set up some cones. Going to be some mobility drills. An ad hoc 40 time will also be recorded. Then they're going to bring out some Lions alumni, some of the old-time receivers to run routes against you. Studstill, Barr, Gibbons, and quarterback Carl Sweetan will throw a couple. And if you're retained by the Lions, you're going to get a Lion T-shirt, and you get two Costco dogs.
2: It's not a bad idea.
0: Oh, my gosh. You really have that worked out in your mind.
2: It's not a bad idea.
0: You're a goofball, Tom Cole.
1: I think it could work.
0: Yeah, I think it could, too. All right, Tom Cole is the community outreach coordinator at Taylor Automotive, locally owned, locally committed, employee-owned, ESOP. Tom, what are you working on for the community right now?
1: Dan and Hollywood, a really neat project. It's called the Phoenix Project, and the Phoenix Project for Franny. Franny is a former Central Catholic legendary Hall of Fame coach, and she hired Melissa Voigt. You remember her? She was a star in TV in Toledo. She's now the director of the Phoenix Project. And what it is, guys, is when somebody gets out of rehab, when a woman gets out of rehab, it's a place that they can go, because when you get out of rehab, why so many times people fail is because they don't have anything set up.
2: Yeah.
1: They don't have a job. They don't have any place to go. They don't have any money. They don't, you know. So this house will allow the women coming from rehab to get settled in, prove their credit, try to get a job, get their feet underneath them so they can be more successful and assimilate back into our society.
2: That's cool.
0: That is awesome. That is awesome. All right, Tom, great job as always, my friend. Thanks for going on. We'll chat with you next Tuesday.
2: Appreciate you, Tom.
1: Hey, let me know if either one of you guys want one of those Costco workouts. I can get you guys in them.
0: Yeah, I'm good.
2: I got a little left in the tank, Tom.
0: Hollywood does, because he's young. Me.
1: I love it. Let's do it.
0: Yeah, that's funny.
2: How bad could you be, I guess? You could go out there, Denny.
0: No, I couldn't.
2: You can give up a touchdown or four.
0: Yeah, I certainly could. Tom, have a great rest of your day, my man.
1: Thanks, guys. Great show.
0: All right, see ya. Thank you. All right, coming back, we have a feel-good, good news story of the day, and it's about football, so you're going to love it. Don't move. 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
1: 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Appreciate you tuning by. Couple of commenters. Sherry from McCraver, what up? Sherry LaFour is listening in Louisiana down in Slidell. Got to be a rough day down there after New Orleans got their ass handed to them last night in Hollywood.
16: Yeah, it was kind of ugly.
1: Yeah, I didn't get any texts from any of my friends from down there. A lot of times when LSU's playing or the Saints are playing, we'll go back and forth. But
16: a little something. It was quiet.
1: Yeah, it was very quiet. Well, right off, right out of the box. Boom. Third play of the game.
16: It was ugly.
1: Bijan Mustard took off. David Truman, what if Mason Heinchel transfers to Michigan? Oh, hell yeah. I would take him. He's a runner and a passer.
16: But you got Tommy Carr, the legend.
1: I don't know why you're mocking the guy.
16: Yeah,
1: you are.
16: Everybody wants Tommy. We don't need a quarterback.
1: I am 67 years old. I've been using sarcasm when you were swimming around in your dad's loins. Okay? I know sarcasm. That was sarcasm, my man.
16: Oh, I
1: don't know why
16: Tommy.
1: You're against Tommy.
16: I like Tommy.
1: No, I don't think you do.
16: You don't? I really like Tommy.
1: You know who I like?
16: Who?
1: The quarterback is going to come in and fix it. That's the quarterback. That's the guy I want. I want the one that's going to come in and do it.
16: We don't have a quarterback that's ready for college right now in our locker room at all.
1: What a shame, because they're bashing what's his name, Sharon Moore, for not having a designated quarterback coach.
16: Yeah.
1: And now he's got a quarterback coach, and he's playing worse than he did last year.
16: I mean, they're bigger than that. He is playing worse. He's playing like a sophomore quarterback.
1: It's not good, people. It's not good. All right, it's time now. Let's get feeling good. It's Denny Radio Sports and More brings you today. Okay, having a brain fart. It's time for the Feel Good Good News Story of the Day, brought to you by Danny's Cafe in Rossford, sitting right out next to that beautiful open roundabout. Danny's doing a great pumpkin giveaway. Bring your family by for a meal at Danny's. Each kid in your dining party gets a free pumpkin to take home. How about that? Well, they have 150 of them, and while supplies last. So check out Danny's on Facebook if you're not following them by now.
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1: This is a story out of Texas. Speaking of Mason, his name is Mason Wisnowski. And he had the perfect 18th birthday party, Hollywood. He goes to Manville High School. He's a senior there in Texas.
16: Okay.
1: He went skydiving with his dad earlier in the day, and then he scored a touchdown with his favorite football team on senior night. Wisnowski has Down syndrome. He suited up for the varsity game ahead of the Mavericks matchup against their rival, Alvin, Texas. Wisnowski took the handoff, ran for 30 yards, touchdown. Following his touchdown, he is mobbed by his teammates, picked up by the offensive line, carried off the field in celebration. It looked like a scene straight out of the movie Rudy. According to Marvel coach Kirk Martin, Wisnowski runs on the field with the team. He gets the Gatorade water, runs the celebration flags, and he's always around the sidelines. So what they did, Hollywood, I often wondered how they did this. They flip the coin, they line up, and they run a play, and he runs down the sidelines in front of the bleachers, scores a touchdown. So before the game even starts.
16: Yes.
1: Which is so awesome.
16: Yeah,
1: Have you ever been a part of that or seen anybody do it like live?
16: No.
1: I think it's awesome.
16: It is.
1: And we need more of that because not only... I mean, it's just incredibly kind. The kindness of both teams and the fans and everybody loving on this kid who you know as well as I do, being born with Down syndrome, or any special needs kid in high school, gets abused.
16: Yeah, I don't allow that.
1: Good for you. Yeah. Anyway, here's the audio of Mason and his family talking about it.
19: Little play here for a young man receiving the ball, and he'll score a touchdown.
20: Hands, put your hands together for number 39, Mason Wisnowski.
21: Awesome. I feel happy.
22: All the people involved made that happen for him. And
1: That's the thing about being kind. Not only is kindness affects people around you, it affects you in a huge way.
16: Yeah.
1: And that's why I love stories like that. And it's brought to you by Danny's Cafe in Rossford, 600 Dixie Highway, right there downtown in front of that beautiful roundabout. All right.
16: Will young Denny have tackled the kid?
1: No.
16: Okay. Look at you.
1: Stupid Denny would have. You know what I mean? All right, you want to kill that? Whatever we're doing with the theme, kill that. All right, because then if not, I leave it down, and then we don't have it up for the break.
16: There you go.
1: All right, don't have time for the, I have a one-off, and I also have a we have news quickie. So we'll do those at the end of the show.
16: Okay.
1: All right, coming back, we got another hour. We're gonna break down what Briggs said, and we're gonna talk to Rick Clare about Mason Heinchel and the road that he's facing, and we'll also talk about those two referees. And anything you listeners want to chat about, phone number 877-909-1007. You know, send a text. We'll talk about what you want to talk about. 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

0: bro.
1: We get to do it again for one more hour. Yeah! We have Rick Clare going to join us. He's a sports agent, a carnivorous sports agent. We're going to chat it up with him. We haven't talked to him in a while. He represents Mason Heichel. He's in his stable. So we'll see how Mason's doing. I know he's brokenhearted, busting up the ACL.
2: Yeah.
1: Anyway, we'll do that later on this hour. And if you want to watch the magic of the show, matter of fact, for those of you that are watching right now, this is what Rick Clare looks like. There he is. He'll be joining us here shortly. live video feed brought to you by Taylor Automotive, TaylorAuto.com. 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Also, you can call or text the show about anything. 877-909-1007. That's the Cigar Fair in Uptown. Mommy! They have 1,000 boxes of cigars open right now. 1,000 friggin' boxes. Yeah, it's pretty cool. They have the Cigar Den out back, which today would be just a beautiful, gorgeous day to sit out there and solve the problems of the world having a delicious stick. All right, Monday Night Football last night. I thought it was going to be a little closer, a little more competitive. But nope, Bijan Robinson, this dude, he is in a friggin' right now. He's the best
2: in second.
1: He's the best
2: second,
1: in my opinion.
2: Don't disrespect Gibbs.
1: He's better than Gibbs.
2: He's
1: better than Gibbs.
2: But Gibbs is my guy.
1: I love Gibbs. Yeah. Don't get me wrong. Well, all around football player, I'll take Gibbs because Gibbs
3: first carry and there he goes. Bijan Robinson, there are no flags, and that is a touchdown.
1: Gibbs is a dual threat because he can catch the ball.
2: Yeah.
1: All right. But then he got Brian Robinson, no relationship.
3: Another nice carry by Brian Robinson for the touchdown. How about three on the night for number 15?
1: Isn't that crazy? Two Robinsons in the backfield. Has that ever happened before in the NFL?
2: Probably.
1: I don't know. And they're not related.
2: Like Williams.
1: Yeah, that's
2: Johnson.
1: True. Bijan had 19 carries, 145 yards, two TDs, including a 59-yard touchdown run. And I just played you that clip, third play of the game. Brian Robinson, he scored three times on 14 carries and added 62 yards. Atlanta ran for 205 yards, while New Orleans managed only 50 yards rushing. What did you make of Michael Penix Jr.'s play? He was 15 to 20 for 223 yards, one TD, no picks.
2: Yeah, very, very clean game. Wasn't beautiful, but I mean, once the run game gets to going, passes open up. So
1: yep, he's now 2-0 since he got back.
2: There you go. You got a quarterback now.
1: And Atlanta has won three straight over New Orleans.
2: So maybe the Saints suck.
1: I don't know. I thought New Orleans was going to be better.
2: Maybe that Lions defense just tricks everybody.
1: Yeah, maybe. I don't think they're tricking anybody. They suck so bad. They're in the NFC South, which is a horrible division.
2: Mm-hmm.
1: And who knows? You know, you got Carolina, Atlanta 2-2, New Orleans 1-3. Even Tampa Bay at 0-4 is not out of it.
2: And they still have a chance. Yeah.
1: They do.
2: The winner of that division usually wins like 8 or 9 games.
1: Why is that? Why is that division out of all of them? Usually the team that wins is 500 or even below.
2: Because they beat up on each other and they get beat by everybody else.
1: I don't know.
2: Except for when Tom Brady was there, which was smart because it was a walk in the park.
1: Yeah, that was. That was when Tampa was really good. All right, the game was played on the 20th anniversary of the Saints' emotional return to the Superdome after Hurricane Katrina.
2: 20 years?
1: 20 years since that game where Steve Gleason blocked that punt and that. I mean, think about it. When you think about statues of people outside of, you know,
2: that can be one.
1: Stadiums, and it's usually players.
2: Yes.
1: Okay. Coaches. Mm-hmm. Vince Lombardi at Green Bay. Okay. They have a statue, sculptured statue, and I've taken my picture with it. I wish I would have thought of it. I would have dug it up. Of Gleason all stretched out blocking that punt.
2: Really?
1: So they got the punter and they got Steve Gleason. Yeah, that's how important.
2: Yeah, let me look it up.
1: That game was. And now he's got ALS, which is just, listen, he's done more amazing things having ALS than he ever did on a football field.
2: Oh, wow. I've never seen this before.
1: Yeah.
2: That's pretty cool.
1: Steve Gleason, I thought I heard him say last night on the broadcast that he himself has raised, I want to say, $65 million or more in research for ALS.
2: That's pretty cool.
1: Which is, I mean, when you think about it, ALS, just, I mean, all diseases horrible.
2: That's an ugly one.
1: It is. Anyway, so there you go. So New Orleans, I thought, we talked about it yesterday, I thought New Orleans would have that emotional edge, kind of like Northwestern had the emotional edge on Penn State when they opened up their new stadium.
2: Yeah. But it was 20 years later. It's not like.
1: Yeah, but dude, the emotion, trust me, that is everything that happens there. You know, we always say, well, you know, that was before COVID.
2: Yeah.
1: There it's, well, you know, since Katrina or before Katrina. Katrina is, I mean, dude, devastation. It was horrible. The government turned their back on them, but whatever. We don't do that, Joe. I don't want to alienate people.
2: You're funny.
1: Because, well, then on the other hand, something I never said when I was in New Orleans when I broadcasted there.
2: What?
1: Because they would have ran me out of town. I said, well, you know, you people were warned. You were supposed to leave.
2: They were.
1: I know, but you can't say
2: some
1: that.
2: Some couldn't.
1: You can't say that.
2: But they were supposed to, in theory. They didn't get a good notice. We don't have to go there.
1: Yeah, anyway.
2: It's like a two-day notice.
1: Listen, I'm just glad that we haven't had any hurricanes like that since then. There's been some bad ones.
2: We had some bad ones.
1: Yeah, but there has been, what, how many, almost 2,000 people die in Katrina all over down there? Something like that? Whatever it was? I don't remember. All right, let's shift gears. Go from Monday Night Football to college football in general.
2: Okay.
1: Dave Briggs, best writer that I've read in a long, long time. I used to love Mitch Albom. Okay, I used to love reading Mitch Albom, and I still do. I've read Tuesdays with Maury. I read the book that he did with Bo Schembechler. I always liked the way, you know.
2: He writes?
1: Yeah. And it's funny because I filled in, did his show for 2 years, never met him. People are like, what's he like? I'm like, I don't know. He said, well, haven't you met him? I'm like, well, no, he's on vacation or gone. I'm there filling in. He's not there. I can tell you what Kenny's like. Kenny's awesome. Kenny and I drank scotch one night after the show. I mean, that's how it was. Anyway, I love Briggs. I think Briggs is amazing. And he wrote a piece talking about, is it possible that, you know, Kyle Whittingham is a one-and-doner? Because he lays it out beautiful, talking about how Michigan brought in a successful veteran coach, an adult in the room, and promises that things were going to be different, and yet the Wolverines have gotten worse under Whittingham.
2: They are different.
1: Michigan's drive chart for the 20-14 loss. Ready? Punt, punt, punt, punt, interception, interception, punt, punt, turnover on downs. That's how bad it was on Saturday, and I'm just thankful I was in the car, smoking a cigar, listening to it on the radio, and it didn't bother me as bad. I hate to say this, Hollywood. I might get to the point with Michigan football like I got with the Detroit Tigers baseball.
2: It was ugly to watch. Listening probably wouldn't have been as bad.
1: Tiger baseball, I stopped watching it, when? July? Something like that. As hard as it would be to not watch Michigan, I don't want to put myself through that stress.
2: Oh, just don't care if they win.
1: Okay, sure. Sure, I can do that. No,
2: I wasn't stressed.
1: You weren't?
2: No. After a while, you kind of just get numb to it. It's like, this offense is terrible.
1: Yeah, that's not.
2: But I like watching our defense until it's like, well, this sucks for you guys. You're tired now. Because it was punt, punt, punt, interception, interception, punt, punt,
1: turnover on downs. It was bad, and if the Western game marked the end of Whittingham's honeymoon and the Iowa loss, the first serious argument, Saturday signaled the start of counseling, which is a very funny line, Briggs.
2: Dave, good job.
1: He said, Winningham said, I've been in this profession 40 some years, and this is the biggest challenge I've had, he said. I promise you, we're going to figure it out. Everything is in play.
2: You don't have time.
1: What do you mean?
2: He doesn't have time. It's not like we have a 35-year-old coach who can figure it out and write the ship.
1: Oh, I see. Here comes some more ageism. here comes some more bash the old guy who's a few months younger than me. He's 67. I'm 67.
2: You know, hey, Utah, Michigan.
1: Okay,
2: it's a big difference.
1: So didn't, yeah, but it's still coaching. And that's like saying you can't.
2: I didn't say you can't coach.
1: You can't hire Mike Jacobs because, you know, after all, this is MAC football.
2: I wouldn't put.
1: And he was at a little conference.
2: I wouldn't put the Division II too far from MAC.
1: I would.
2: We just saw what happened with BG and Tarleton State. Like those top programs in Division II can play competitively with MAC school.
1: Yeah, but it's not the same as the MAC.
2: It's a little different.
1: It's football, but it's still not the MAC. Just the TV contracts and everything that comes along with it.
2: That's
1: NIL.
2: Business. I'm talking about the football side of it. But I got you.
1: Anyway, Winningham can coach. We know that. Mm-hmm. Brig asked the question, is it too soon to wonder if Winningham will be one and done? He says, maybe it is. Maybe the solution is as simple as a new quarterback or reimagining the offense or a crazy concept, a little time. Mm. But according to Hollywood, since he's 67,
2: it's not much time left.
1: He's going to be moved into hospice soon. Winningham and his staff have not forgotten how to coach. A new president and athletic director on the way. And Winningham, who turned 70, oh no, he's not 67 yet, so he is younger than me. Next month, November, he'll be 67.
2: There you go.
1: But he was brought in to stabilize and ideally elevate the program while Michigan figured out its next chapter. Mm. What if it looks like the bridge isn't leading anywhere?
2: Thank you, Brig.
1: That's funny. I've always been a big Winningham fan, but this has been a surprisingly bad start for a coach who has always done with less. Now he's doing less with more.
2: There you go.
1: Including a payroll of $40 million, according to 24/7 Sports team talent composite. Michigan is number 10 in the country. And how closely does that correlate with success? Well, with the exception of Texas A&M, every other team among the top 14 in talent is in the top 20 right now in the AP, the latest poll.
2: Boom.
1: Most discouraging for Michigan isn't that it's losing. It's how they're losing. Including with a ton of yellow flags. This is the part that irritates me. For 21 seasons at Utah, Winningham ran a no-nonsense program that won with toughness and discipline and slugging teams in the mouth with power football and strong defense. Briggs asks, where's that guy? I mean, that's the Michigan way. Run the ball, toughness.
2: Yes.
1: And great defense.
2: Yes.
1: Now, compare these teams. Team A, 15th nationally in fewest penalties per game, 39.1. 14th in rushing yards, 210.1. Team B, 103rd in penalties with over 66 yards a game. 100th in rushing yards with only 135. The first team, Team A, that was under Sharon Moore last season.
2: Mm-hmm.
1: The second is Michigan right now.
2: Mm-hmm.
1: That's bad, man. Now, Winningham is so old, Hollywood, why would they sign him to a 5-year deal?
2: That's what I was thinking.
1: $41 million contract. And he promised a tougher, more physical, sharper program.
2: Right.
1: There's still time for that version of Michigan to emerge, but contrary to what some in Kalamazoo might insist, time is not infinite.
2: There you go.
1: Which is a great line. If it's much too soon to declare Winningham's tenure in Michigan a bust, it's not too early to wonder.
2: Why is everyone so high on this guy?
1: Who?
2: Kyle Whittingham.
1: Because it seemed like the perfect fit.
2: Why?
1: Because of his pedigree, because of what he brings to the table, because he's a disciplinarian, he's a no-nonsense, tough guy, football, run the ball, hard-nosed. That's been Michigan's way.
2: But when has he ever, and I'm not saying like, regular season. When has Utah ever been like a football powerhouse that won games? Like big games?
1: Well, I think if you look at it, and you can Google it during the break, they have they've had a really good program over the years under him.
2: They won a few games.
1: Okay, I think it's more than a few.
2: They've had winning seasons. So
1: okay, but
2: let's go to 25.
1: But under your argument,
2: mm-hmm.
1: somebody who's at a lesser school should never get a shot at a big school like Michigan or Ohio State.
2: Not saying that.
1: But that's what
2: because I like the Florida hire of Tulane. So like bringing the coach from Tulane to Florida, even though they got rocked last week, I thought that was a good hire. I thought the Jacobs hire was a good hire, especially now that it's like panning out.
1: What is Kyle Whittingham's winning percentage in college football?
2: It's pretty high.
1: Look that up. Okay, so why are you doubting it now? Just because it's not working at Michigan?
2: Because it's Michigan.
1: But Michigan, maybe, just maybe, because of all the issues off the field that they've had with coaches stealing signs, presidents that, you know, do anyway.
2: He's 117 and 88. So
1: that's pretty darn good.
2: That's like 8 or 9 wins a season.
1: That's pretty good. I'll take that.
2: His bowl record is 11-6. He has 3 conference titles and 18 out of the 21 seasons at Utah, he had a winning record.
1: If we had a quarterback and we were winning some games, we wouldn't even be having this conversation.
2: But I think that's you can get a quarterback, you can get offensive linemen.
1: You got a quarterback.
2: Yeah. But we don't want that quarterback. We don't want Bryce, and we want Tommy Carr to play.
1: I want Bryce to play better. I want Bryce. I love that he's so athletic. I love mm-hmm. that he's a dual threat.
2: Why don't we play to the strengths of this team instead of doing what worked at Utah?
1: I can't imagine that they're doing that. That they're saying, yeah, we're just going to do it the way we've always done it.
2: You don't think
1: so? We're going to totally ignore that this well, no, we know that, 2 weeks ago, 3 weeks ago, after the loss? Well, when they lost to Iowa, it's mm-hmm. like, or it was after Western.
2: Mm-hmm.
1: And they were saying, we're going to play to his strengths. Mm-hmm. We're going to start running him. He's going to be a dual threat. And we're like, yes, thank God. Well, what's that gotten us? He's looking to run more than he is to look at his progressions and wait for the right person to be open.
2: Agree.
1: He's running first because he's immature. He can't handle it.
2: That's true. I think
1: so. Do we wait for him or do we give Tommy Carr a shot?
2: I don't think that the issue is at quarterback. I think the issue is this offensive line, and if you don't fix the offensive line, you'll ruin Tommy just like Bryce has been ruined. You can't run the ball. That's what Michigan is known for. I've been saying the same thing for the last 5 weeks. This team is only great defense. Great defense. This team sucks because they can't run the ball. Harbaugh ran the ball.
1: Yeah.
2: Sherrone Moore. Ran the ball. These guys come into town, and we look like BG North. This team could easily be 0-5. Easily. Yeah. They could have lost to UTSA. They had a good second half. I will give them that.
1: Yeah.
2: They lost to Western, as everybody says. And Oklahoma, maybe they were overrated. But
1: yeah, they were. And Michigan's defense was punishing
2: you
1: in that
2: put
1: game.
2: Michigan on the road in that game, I think they lose easily. Oh, yeah. So, I mean, I'm just wondering why is everybody so sold on him being the answer? I get Sherrone Moore had some bad decisions in his personal life. But on the field, we can't act like he was just this terrible coach who's just so bad. Like, he won, 9 games with a freshman quarterback.
1: By the way, he's going to be he'll be in coaching again someday. It may be another 5-6 years. It may not be in a big time program, but trust me, somebody will give him a second chance and he should get it. All right, we have to break. We have Rick Clare, the Carnivorous Sports Agent. We're going to talk about Mason Heichel and that stinking devastating injury. We'll chat it up with him next, right here on ESPN Radio 100.7, The Ticket.
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1: 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All right, we have a guest. We're getting a scoop behind former Clay quarterback, now Pittsburgh Panthers star Mason Heinsohn, out for the season. Torn ACL, joining us on the show. For those of you who don't know what Rick looks like, there he is right there. That I believe, wasn't that his senior picture? How long ago was when he was in high school? There's Rick Clare right there. He's very handsome. Anyway, he is a friend of mine, dear friend and friend of the show. He's a carnivorous president of Fan Club Sports Agency. Rick, welcome back to the show.
14: What's up, Rick?
15: What's up, Hollywood? Hi, Denny.
1: Hey, what's up,
2: Rick? Hi, Denny.
1: All right, dude. So I'm watching the game the other night, and because I love him. I think this kid, he's obviously, you love him because he's going to be playing in the NFL one day. And I just like the whole Clay connection, local kid, good family, good kid, you know, good human being. And he goes down, was second quarter, and I'm like, oh, no. And then he's on the sideline on crutches, and the kid has been he was having a hell of a year. I mean, they're 5-0, and they still ended up winning, which I was thankful for. But he's got a long road to go, tearing up the ACL. I'm assuming you were watching the game, and what went through your mind when you saw him go down?
15: Yeah, in the last couple of years, to be honest with you, it's been crazy because the number of players that we've seen that have gotten injured is more than I've ever you remember as a fan. So, you know, it's not that you become, I don't know, numb to it, but I think what happens is you realize that it's just, it's a part of the journey right now. You know, we had a similar situation with Teddy Buchanan, who last year I had starting at the Baltimore Ravens, and we were actually down at the Bengals game in the middle of the winter. I was down there with Cooper Ranvier, kicker for Tennessee, and he was running on a punt return and literally just tore his ACL.
2: That's crazy.
15: Like, you know, and we saw him go down. I made a joke that he tripped and, you know, and he was out for the remainder of the year. So we're finding that this is becoming a part of a lot of these players' journeys. You know, Mason is the kind of guy where, of course, you want him in the game. Of course, we want him there this year. But this is a kid that's going to lead from the sidelines. You know, you already saw him in that game. It's not even, you know, he's over there cheering. He's the first one to go, you know, congratulate, you know, the backup. So, you know, it's going to be a different year than we wanted. But nonetheless, it's his journey, and he's going to come back next year stronger than ever.
1: All right. When did you speak to him about the injury?
15: Well, I mean, we gave him a couple of days. I mean, I was texting back and forth, you know. And again, it's like anything. There's nothing really we can do over the weekend. We knew he was going to come back to Pitt Sunday, go in and get his MRI. And we're putting the pieces together now. You know, that's part of this process.
1: So, has surgery been scheduled?
15: Working on that as we speak.
1: All right. I have a great knee doctor. He did both of mine. My total knee replacement. He does ACLs. Dr. David Evan right here at, you know, right in Toledo.
15: And the good thing is now, and you have no bow legs, so that'll
1: I know.
2: They are straight. They are straight.
1: I'm back to 6'3". Okay, Waddle. So he's not in any hurry to get anything done. He just want to make sure that they got it diagnosed right and they go to the right guy to get it done.
15: Yeah, I mean, at the end of the day, and this is one of those injuries where there's no getting ahead of yourself.
2: Yeah,
15: you know, this is a journey. And again, you know, the thing I love about Mason and his family is they'll take step by step, and. You know, he's a student, he's an athlete, you know, he'll do all the right things. And again, he's just going to be a different leader than intended for the year. But Mason Hinshell still will make an impact in Pitt, you know, and will do very, very well in the sidelines for him.
1: So if by chance, you know, he stays and exhaust his eligibility, aren't you kind of glad that he's, you know, gets that extra fifth year if he needs it?
15: Well, I mean, at the end of the day, in Mason's world, the 5 for 5 wouldn't, he'd still get 5 years if it was a medical injury. So
1: because it's five games in. Okay.
15: Yeah. He would have been able to take advantage of the red shirt and we still would have had an additional 3 years. Which we still have. So, you know, again, and we don't want to get too far ahead of ourselves. The key right now is to get him to a healthy place, you know, and then the rest of it will fall in place.
1: If everything goes according to schedule and plan, he has a surgery, he rehabs, will he be ready to go for next football season for Pittsburgh?
15: Yeah, I mean, the only issue with the timing would be spring ball.
2: Okay.
15: But again, the thing about Mason is that, you know, he's been at Pitt for 2 years. He knows the system. He knows the people. Again, I'm the guy that says, could Mason Hinshell, you know, not be on the field for spring ball, but still be the starter for Pitt and still be, you know, one of the strongest quarterbacks in the NCAA? Absolutely, without question.
1: All right. Here's something that just popped out of my head, so I'm just going to say it. When he has surgery, who pays for the surgery? Is he at all, you know, college athletes? Does the university pay for their health insurance? How does that work?
15: Yeah, it's done through the program.
1: See, I didn't know that. I often wondered that if somebody got hurt.
2: Yeah, that makes sense.
1: You know.
15: Now, there is liability insurance, as that you can.

0: Yeah, number 35, wearing a Pistons uniform, Smith. Why did you send me those pictures today? I'm assuming you were at the preseason game last night?
1: Yep, we were up at the game last night. I've been working with Tolu for about 4 years now when he was at Mississippi State.
0: Okay, you know, what's his name?
1: Tolu Smith.
0: Okay, and he's been bouncing around, or he's in the G League?
1: Nope, we were able to secure a contract this year, a 2-year contract. So
2: he's
1: fully on a team exemption. You know, they picked him up, so he's there.
0: So he's going to be on the Pistons roster.
1: Yes, he's already there. I mean, he's sitting in a third position on a big guy, which again is, you know, he's behind Durant
2: and Collins.
1: Reed. Yep. And then, you know, but again, this is a guy that's 6'11". I swear he's lying. If you have the one picture I sent you, I look like I'm up to his knee.
0: Oh, I do. I have it. It's right there. Look at that.
1: Yeah, that's horrible.
0: That's now, Rick on his right.
1: The other two guys are standing in the stands.
2: Yeah.
1: So they're higher than me. I'm on the court. So Lee Tolu and I are on the court. You could literally see that I come up to his like belly button.
0: He's like 2 feet, 2 good feet taller than you.
1: Yes, it's like I had a like that one I took because I feel a little taller there.
0: Yeah, that is
2: That's a big boy.
0: Yeah, that is. All right.
1: Yeah, no, he's awesome.
0: All right. So, was there anything to be gained last night by watching the Pistons? Did you get any kind of idea? And were there any starters? I mean, Cade didn't play, did he?
1: No, I think I'm trying to think. Collins was out there. He had a good game. I mean, overall, the thing I loved was the resilience of the comeback. At one point, I literally looked at my buddy Jeff, and I pointed up to the scoreboard. I think it was 74-74, 84-84. And he just literally was like, what? You know, out of nowhere, these guys just chipped away. You know, they stepped up their game in the second half, and it was exciting. I've been to 2 games up in Detroit in the last couple of weeks. One was a preseason Red Wings game, and they won in overtime. And then that win last night was amazing. So,
0: yeah. Well, I'm glad that they got Jalen Duren, in camp, and hopefully, they'll compete this year. I don't expect them to win the East, but you never know. Anything can happen. So. Yeah,
2: it's Lloyd's of London, too.
0: Lloyd's. Okay, yep. So it is something that...
2: Yeah, they cover athletes, professional athletes, and collegiate.
0: You know, because I'm pretty tight with the Lord. So right. Lloyd's of London.
2: I see what you tried to do there.
0: All right, there you go. All right, any more questions for Rick Clare?
2: No, Rick, I miss you, and I love your ball here.
1: I miss you, too. We got to go up to... Let's if we can figure out how to get around Denny's bedtime... Or his weekend obligations, maybe we can go up to a Lions, or not a Lions game, but a Pistons game.
2: For sure.
0: Why do you got to do me like that? Is that because I always put your class picture up when you were in high school? Is that what it is, Ricky?
1: Yeah, I at least I look skinny in that picture.
2: The home opener is 3 p.m., so he should be fine.
0: Listen.
1: On a what day?
2: What's that? It's like a Wednesday or a Tuesday.
0: Yeah, no, it's kind of hard.
2: I'll double check.
1: See what I'm saying?
0: Like, no, no. Dude, invite me. I might surprise you. You know, when you get to be my age, 6'7", let's see how much energy you got,
2: it's
0: pal.
2: It's Tuesday the 20th against the Celtics.
0: All right, you get tickets, I'm there.
1: Wow, okay.
0: The 20th of what?
2: October.
0: Oh, no, that's too soon.
2: What?
0: I can't plan that
2: it's
0: fast.
2: It's like 2 weeks away.
0: Hold on, I got to look at my schedule.
2: Oh, brother.
0: I got a dentist appointment.
2: No way.
1: He's got to go to the gynecology.
0: Oh, look at that. He just signed off.
2: Did he leave on that?
0: I think he just took off on that.
2: That's funny.
0: Rick. All right, Rick, you goofball. I don't know what happened, but we just lost connection with you.
2: Oh,
0: but
2: man.
0: That was funny. And yeah, we'll work that out, dude. Love you. And there you are. All right, dude, that was funny. I thought you just like dropped the mic because you blocked out.
1: It was. Being on my phone, the only problem is every once in a while a call comes in and you don't know what the hell to do.
0: So oh, yeah.
1: That was my mic drop.
0: That was funny, man. Dude. All right. Thanks for the info. Appreciate you as always. And we'll work
2: love
0: out some
2: both.
0: Games. All right. Love you too.
1: Sounds
0: see
1: good.
0: Ya. All right. Coming back, I have news quickies and, sadly, our final break of the day. It's Denny Radio Sports and More on ESPN Radio 100.7 The Ticket. 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
4: 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Does Denny plan on rooting for the Pistons, or does he plan picking another NBA team?
5: Why is he asking that?
6: Because you jumped off the Wolverines bandwagon.
5: No, I didn't.
6: I meant fandom.
5: No, I didn't. I don't know. What are you guys?
6: You said you don't want to be a Michigan fan. You can't watch
5: okay,
6: it.
5: Okay, no,
6: is what you said.
5: I never said I don't want to be a Michigan fan.
6: You don't want to watch it.
5: Are you guys?
6: I didn't say anything.
5: Am I speaking Chinese?
6: I didn't say anything.
5: It breaks my heart what's going on in Michigan. I said I was thankful that I didn't watch the game on Saturday. If I didn't have a wedding or a birthday party up in Flint, I would have been home watching it, all ticked off, angry, screaming at the TV. Instead, I was having a nice, relaxing drive.
6: Yes.
5: And I drove up to Flint, had a cigar on the way up.
6: Did you get flipped off?
5: Listening to it on the radio. And it's not as frustrating on the radio when you don't have
6: true.
5: To when you don't have to look at
6: watching
5: it.
6: Watching it is terrible.
5: Let me just be clear. My fandom will never die for Michigan, Detroit Lions, Detroit Tigers, Detroit Pistons, Detroit Red Wings. Will I stop watching them? Yeah, because it caused me stress. And when you get older, you don't want stress in your life. You really shouldn't want it when you're younger either. But
6: hate to die from a heart attack because of a Michigan game.
5: Exactly. And it's happened for people, I'm sure. I'm just not going to put myself through it. Am I always going to root for them? Yes. Will I always love them? Yes. Will I always like them? No.
6: When Sparty was there,
5: like
6: did you
5: now.
6: Root for Sparty?
5: I root for Sparty like I root for a little brother to do well. Just
6: you
5: not against the
6: him.
5: Big brother.
6: Go get him, buddy.
5: You know, so I don't know where David got that somehow I was jumping off the Pistons bandwagon. Dude, come on. No.
6: Okay. I'll be watching the Sixers a lot more this season.
5: I think I will, too.
6: I'll be honest. I like players in the NBA.
5: I will, too, because I'm curious. And I'm the kind of guy who, if I'm watching a game, if I don't have an interest in a team, like when I watched Pitt the other night, I was rooting for Mason to do well. And then when he got hurt, I was so bummed. So I'm rooting for him to win. Northwestern against Penn State. I'm like, oh, yeah, I want Northwestern to kick their ass because it's their new stadium. I'll always pick a team. Like tonight's game, I don't know who it is.
6: Troy and...
5: Where is it? It's the last thing I got. Troy and Southern Miss.
6: Southern Miss
5: at Troy, 8 o'clock. Something will happen when I start watching that game, whether it's the uniforms or a player or something will happen. I'll start rooting for one over the other. I never watch a game.
6: That's fair.
5: Not caring who wins. I'm like, okay, I'd like
6: gotta
5: to see
6: pick
5: Troy.
6: Somebody.
5: Yeah. I'd like to see Troy because that's just the way I am. I don't know if that's weird or whatever.
6: No, that's normal. If you're a sports fan, you don't necessarily have to like a team.
5: That's why I wanted New Orleans to win because of the drama of
6: the storylines.
5: Yeah, the storylines.
6: Yeah.
5: I like storylines.
6: Nothing wrong with that.
5: No, because it makes it more interesting.
6: Yeah.
5: And maybe a little, it's not necessarily skin of the game, but anyway, to answer your question, dude, no. I'm gonna be rooting for the Pistons big time. I expect the Pistons to compete. I don't think they're gonna win the East by any stretch.
6: No.
5: And then like what I said about picking a side whenever I watch any sporting event, I'm not sure how I'm gonna feel about Philly until I see him play.
6: That's fair.
5: When I see LeBron,
6: they'll be
5: in
6: like
5: the
6: LA,
5: uni,
6: like the Rams.
5: I like Matthew Stafford.
6: I'm saying it'll take a while. Everybody thinks they'll go 82-0. Well,
5: yeah, no,
6: the greatest team ever.
5: I don't know. LeBron.
6: Did you see
5: older.
6: The Pistons' new deal? Their new TV deal?
5: Yeah, it's Channel 20. I talked about it. Yeah,
6: they're going to be online. They're streaming.
5: Okay, well,
6: all their local games.
5: Okay, well, they're on Channel 20 as well because I recorded it last night because I have it set up to record all.
6: What is 20 up there? Is that?
5: I have no idea.
6: Okay,
5: it is. I don't know.
6: I would check.
5: Yeah. But yeah, it's Channel 20 in Detroit, so they're carrying all the games.
6: They you got need, Xfinity? They need,
5: I do not. I have Fubo, but you got to be in Michigan. In Toledo, it won't be that.
6: WMYD, the spot, Detroit.
5: Yeah, I don't know, dude.
6: All right,
5: they're on.
6: Shout out to them.
5: If I wasn't able to get it on Fubo, I would have dumped Fubo for probably your TV.
6: YouTube,
5: what you're getting.
6: Well, you'll have to pay. It's kind of like the how Cleveland and MLB is doing subscription-based. It's on DAZN. Not sure if you're familiar. They're a big boxing site.
5: Okay. Well, right now I don't have to worry about it because all my teams are going to be on. The only thing I got to worry about is the NCAAs.
6: March Madness.
5: Not till next March.
6: Yeah.
5: That's when I got to do the free trials and all that for TBS and TNT because Fubo, for whatever reason, went up $10 when we got NBC back, but still no Golf Channel, new whatever. I'm still waiting. At some point, I'll land on somebody else, but right now, Fubo's the only one that gives me DSN.
6: That's fair.
5: And that's Tigers and Red Wings.
6: I can go without.
5: Yeah.
6: I watch the highlights. They're free.
5: Yeah, but the internet's not. All right, were you as surprised as I am that the NFL suspended two officials, Jeff Seaman, Adrian Hill, in the same weekend? It's I'm not surprised that they got suspended because it's happened before, but in the same weekend. And I thought it was hilarious. Jeff Seaman, he's got to sit for two games. I'm assuming they don't get paid. Adrian Hill for one game as punishment for unprofessional conduct towards a player. Seaman is caught on camera cursing at Arizona Cardinals tight end Trey McBride during Sunday's 36-24 loss to the Giants.
6: He should have been suspended.
5: He has two games.
6: Yeah, I'm saying he should. The other one?
5: Yeah, the other one, no. What was that all about? Other than the guy might have been more embarrassed. But whatever, we'll get to those in a sec. McBride felt that he was interfered with. He bitched at the ref. Seaman just turned to him and said F you twice.
6: I drop an F-bomb every now and then.
5: And the only reason we know about it and the only reason why he's in trouble is because somebody was on the sidelines and was recording it.
6: They got caught on camera.
5: Right. And
6: it was on the TV.
5: It blew up on social media, though. And that's what made it go. That's why it was that's why the guy got in trouble. So what does that lead you to believe? That Jeff Seaman and other referees do it all the time.
6: Oh, they talk to you crazy. I can only imagine. We try to shout out our officials, but they're not the best people in the world. Let's just put it that way.
5: Well, they're on a power trip. And we saw that with the other when Adrian Hill got knocked over. The referee in the Dolphins-Vikings game, and I was watching this game when it happened. The play had already been stopped because of a penalty, and the running back for the Dolphins, Ollie Gordon II, inadvertently blocked Vikings linebacker Eric Williams into the ref, and he was the head ref.
6: He was. White hats hate that.
5: White hat, baby. Hill was knocked to the ground. Wilson tried to help him back up.
6: He did.
5: But the ref responded very angrily and is screaming and pointing, like, get away from me. Get in your huddle. Get in your huddle. And he got a game. He got a game, which is wild. All right, let's go to the phones. Last call for phone calls. Good morning. You're on the ticket. What's your name, please?
1: Hey, boys. Happy Tuesday. It's a beautiful day outside.
6: What's up, Rob?
5: Wow.
1: Enjoy the weather.
5: Rick Clare and Meredith Party Rental, Rob, in the same show. We are blessed, my man.
1: Buy a lottery ticket, buddy. Your luck is at an all-time peak.
5: I think it is.
1: So
5: what's on your mind?
1: These NFL refs, do yourselves a favor and get online and look up NHL official Wes McCauley. I think it's Wes McCauley or some of the other NHL officials. And when they're mic'd up, if they're suspending officials for talking back to players, the NHL would have no officials whatsoever.
6: Is that bad?
5: But the NHL is a whole different deal, man. Oh. The whole sport is just so much tougher than all the other sports. It just is. I don't care what you say about football and all that. NHL players are at a different level of crazy.
1: Yeah, the NHL players will talk back to the ref, and the refs, the nicest thing I've heard him say is the worst thing that ref said in the NFL the other day. These guys let them have it. It's pretty funny. And then they're, to see NFL refs getting suspended for it, it's hysterical. They ought to suspend them for how they call some of these games and not for the stuff they say to them.
6: There you go.
5: That's a good point. Hey, by the way, now that I got you here, I didn't figure I'd hear from you yesterday.
1: Yes, the game sucked. Yes, it was awful. Yes, I hated it.
6: Yeah, we wanted to hear from you yesterday, Rob.
5: Dude, what the hell's going on with the Bengals? I predicted them to win, and they're a game behind the Browns in the division. What the hell, Rob?
1: Well, like I've been telling all my friends that are Browns fans, talk to me in December about the Browns being in first place. Well, talk to me in December and see where we're at.
6: That's fair.
5: No, I hope you're right. But, man, if Jacksonville is a really good team, but still.
1: I usually don't blame the officials, but they were getting pretty selective with the laundry the other day.
6: Mm-hmm.
1: And I think there was some targeting at Ja'Marr Chase based off of a news conference he had. They asked him about Travis Hunter and being guarded by Travis Hunter, and he stayed silent. Like, he didn't even say anything. Which is basically like saying, who are you talking about?
6: Well, he showed who he was.
1: Yeah. And that was a dirty, dirty play on Ja'Marr Chase. It really was. And I'm not saying that because I'm a Bengals fan. I'm saying that because if it happened to any other player in the league, I would say the same thing. That was a downright damn dirty hit. You face mask the guy, you spin his head around like a Pez dispenser, and then the other guy comes in, helmet first, and smacks him in the head.
6: Yeah.
5: How many games are you going to miss?
1: I doubt we'll see him this week. Then we got a bye week, and then we're home against Tennessee. We fly to Miami this week for a game against the Dolphins, which, based on what I saw Sunday, is not an automatic win.
6: You'll be fine. Don't worry.
5: Yeah, I think you will, too. Should be two Ws coming up. We'll see. All right, dude, anything else?
1: But kudos to the Jacksonville Jaguars. That's arguably what I saw. I mean, Trevor Lawrence finally gets his win over the Bengals, and that's arguably one of the better teams in the AFC right now just based on their defense alone. That defense was stout.
5: Yeah.
6: Yeah, they're pretty good. No Kansas City Chiefs, but
5: yeah,
6: they're pretty good.
5: Exactly. All right, dude, got to go. Quitting time.
6: See you.
5: All right, have a good one. See you. Bye. All right, Denny Radio Sports and More is more than sports. I give you today's news quickies. Here we go. It's National Taco Day, Hollywood, which is why tomorrow is National Clogged Toilet Day.
7: Do you have a plunger here?
5: This was our first hurricane-free September in 30 years.
6: Wow.
5: I guess God figured, why hit America with a natural disaster when it already is one?
6: That was a good one.
5: Rage Against the Machine guitarist Tom Morello has launched the new music festival called Power to the People. Now, not saying that he's old, but the machine he now rages against is his CPAP.
8: Get off my lawn. Get off my lawn.
5: And finally, CBS fired Tony Romo 4 games into the NFL season. Well, just another Cowboys fail to make the playoffs.
9: Sucks to be him. Sucks to be him.
5: There you go. That's today's news quickie. That was me. Whatever. It's news quickies. I think I butchered it. Just another Cowboy fails to make the playoffs. Whatever. Who cares? It's not like you're paying for this, people.
6: Yeah, it's free.
5: So zip it. All right, tomorrow, we win you in. Chad Dehine is going to be on all the cookie stuff of the day. Hollywood paperwork's in order. Hit it, my man.
6: Yes, sir.
5: Oops.
10: I'm out of here.
5: There we go. Appreciate you putting up with this. Till next time, this is Denny Shaver saying, do what you love is freedom. Loving what you do, that's happiness. Keep dreaming and love the one who loves you most. See ya, Toledo.
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1: 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We look at Devin McEwen, the way he's played, had a touchdown catch early. Safe to say that's some of the attention that Jeremiah Smith's getting?
2: Yeah, but Devin really, is going to be a big part of our offense as we continue to work through the season. You could see on the first play there on the touchdown, we got him matched up with the Sam linebacker, did a nice job getting him running and then returning back inside and then finishing it off. And later in the game, had a really nice double move in that corner. I think he's really taken some strides, and we know that as we continue to move forward, it's going to be really important that he's playing well for us. But he's gaining more and more confidence as he goes, and I think the offense and the team in general, trust him, in big spots to make plays. But I think the thing that sticks out the most about Devin that game was how well he blocked. I mean, he was physical inside there, going after getting some safeties, and the whole team saw that, and so that gain a lot of credibility when you're mixing it up with those safeties in the part of the run game.
1: Okay, we'll have another comment in just a moment.
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1: We were talking about Devin McEwen's play at Iowa, but we see what Nate Roberts does, in the other tight end group with clutch catches they're making. Is that another part of just diversifying the passing game?
2: Yeah, and Nate, has the ability to do that. And the matchup in that fourth down, I think you were talking about there, or our third down, the week before it was a fourth down. This was a third down, but he was matched up on a backer, and that's a matchup that we like. And so that's what we're talking about, whether it's, he and a linebacker, Bo and a linebacker, or if we can get, guys matched up on safeties, or, maybe they're we all know that they're the best corner's probably going to chase around four, but can we get some of those other matchups, because we're going to need to, because of how much attention Jeremiah, grabs. So this is a really good opportunity for those tight ends to get involved with it. And so good for his confidence now, 2 weeks in a row, making some big catches. So that's going to continue to be a weapon for us as we move forward.
1: Okay, this is the Ohio State Sports Network from Learfield.
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11: 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Okay? Scott Bittinger and the crew. Killed you with that. You didn't know. 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You didn't want that like that. 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And the 90, Scoop William. This one we got going on at 6. 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
6: Well, thought about a few teams, but I think the greatest matchup for that Macumber 1989 team will be a Final Four team from the 80s. The 1984 Scott Bulldogs with Chris Polonitz, Willie Shelton, and Melvin Newbern. Let's get it on.
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11: 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It's something totally different. And stop with the Eminem, because Eminem's not one of the best neither. And y'all can stop that.
15: Dre says he's the best on the mic.
11: That's Dr.
15: the
11: best Dre on the mic. Is a fed. And so is Snoop. We covered this. Everybody fool with Dre and Snoop is dead or was locked up. I don't care what Dr. Dre said.
15: I'm just reporting.
11: Dr. Dre was reporting. Wearing women's shoes before it was fashionable to do it as a guy.
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0: back. Talk Back Tuesday. Black and White Sports, y'all. Let's begin play. Time to come through like we do each day for the six. JB in here. Let's call him DJ Quick Mix. And so, it's Tuesday. You know what that means. Yep. Yeah, we talking back, sure. But there is more. Yep, it's tight. We get back to it. The drop tonight. Hey! Yep, we got the hit now, Josh. We did episode 4, boy. We got the hit record out on the street right here. You playing it right now. We doing it. Shaka Khan salute. I wonder what Shaka Khan says with having the revive of all of this. She might explode. This could go crazy by the time this is over. Good day to you, Josh. How are you doing, though?
1: I'm fine, and I probably to answer your question. She doesn't mind as long as she gets them royalty checks from her song.
0: Listen, I don't know how they put this deal together, but again, word to Shaka Khan on you. Yep, drop is Tuesday night, 9 p.m., FX. Nope, they didn't give me a check. I'm doing that. I'm supporting. I'm with the art. What's up to you all on a Tuesday? What's the word? Black and white. Yep, absurd. You know what they say. Every day, there is no gray. My name is Andre of the Savages. 877-909-1007 if you want to call us, because Josh said do it. I don't recommend it. Ain't into that. It's unnecessary. But
2: ain't nobody rocking sports waves like this. Ain't nobody
0: cannot do what's going on around here. You know, it's silly. And so, before we get moving today, I guess it looks like the ATL is what's good. It's 9. They have their own number 9, Josh. This is looking real. Now, again, I'll let Monty Features do the Bijan Robinson presentation, right? Because you got some more of that. We talked about it yesterday, sir, and I say if Atlanta looks spectacular, I think I was definitive when I said it. That's going to set a table for next week. So we wonder, if we're right, it's Baltimore Ravens next time out.
1: Mm-hmm.
0: That should be interesting. But now we have a Lamar Jackson sighting that we have to get onto. So you got that as we project. But obviously you guys know it, 45-24 last night. So we'll get to it, get into all of it. But I have a couple of, really I got one main issue with last night and its festiveness, Josh. Do you have any idea what that might be? Just curiosity, if you, because you're good. You're a guesser. You will say, right, bullseye, maliciously, bing, you will do it. You had a why I might be bothered last night? Anything?
1: Because the Saints laid a giant Mardi Gras-sized egg, what was supposed to be a celebration anniversary of the Super Bowl.
0: Well, no, that would be you. That would be you and, let's see, you, Chris, Jeff, A.G., Sandman and Ski, you all were on the, no, we didn't mind New Orleans losing they punk asses. That was no issue for myself and Monty Features. No, we're good with that. But no, since you brought him up, I thought you might grab the situation. Brother Gleason, I didn't like that. I don't like how they, I feel like that wasn't, for some reason, not okay. And I'm not dissing this brother who is in dealing with this condition, who, by the way, is really alert and on his game. Because I appreciate what Peyton Manning and his brother and what Peyton and Eli did with Brother Gleason. But the thing on the field, the stuff going on in the field, man, I didn't know if I dug the exploitation of Gleason with that.
1: I see what you're getting at. I mean, you're trotting him out like he's a sideshow attraction.
0: Yeah, some kind of Christmas ornament. You know what I'm saying? Now, seriously, like the stickers on the head and all this other stuff. I mean, and maybe he said, cool. I don't know. I'm not there in the dressing room. But it didn't feel right. Do you understand what I'm saying? Like, because I'm tripping.
1: Yeah.
0: I felt funky.
1: I feel what you're saying.
0: It seemed like you look back and you should be ashamed of that, doing that to that man. But again, you don't know because it's cleaned up with Peyton and Eli. Because he's talking. He was going off.
3: He's talking, you know what I'm saying? He has full control of the device that allows you to be able to get, you know what I'm saying, in communication. He can speak and all this other stuff. Those of you not aware, ALS, again, a degenerative condition that is non-curable and, again, typically ends in, you know, the victim or the person, the sufferer, is usually on the coast to the transition.
1: And it's also known. It's also known as Lou Gehrig's disease.
3: And so Brother Gleason seems very charismatic and alert. We're loving him. I just, it was the only thing. I don't know.
1: It kind of felt like a Jerry Lewis telethon and Jerry's bringing out Jerry's kids type of vibe. That felt.
3: And I'm not trying to even laugh at it, but I got it. Yeah, man. It just didn't. That didn't curl with me, man. Not at all. I don't know. Maybe the people, you know, they dug it. But anyway, that's one of the talkbacks. Like I said, that was mainly, you know, mainly it. We get to the baseball situations last night going on. Also, too, Josh, because in the spirit of the drop, I don't know, maybe we might test it. Let's see, brother. I mean, you know the new segment today. I have a little hookup.
1: I did hear something about that.
3: Yeah, I got
1: that.
3: A new segment. You know, when things, you're doing too much. Or they find out, you know, you're on your way or something. You probably heard the phrase, there goes the neighborhood, right?
1: Few, many times in different variations.
3: That's a new segment, Josh. We have an install, I think. Well, we could really go right there. If you want to do it and test it. Because, you know, the fellas are around right now. This might be a good time.
1: All right. Want to do its debut right now?
3: Well, yeah, because we got something going on NBA since we're in preseason. Why not?
1: All right, here it goes.
3: Okay.
4: There goes the neighborhood.
3: Yeah.
4: There goes the neighborhood. Yeah. Anytime when I blow that loud, they like, I know that's right. There goes the neighborhood.
3: Uh-oh.
4: I represent that. Don't forget that.
3: Do that.
4: There goes the neighborhood.
3: Look out.
4: All good. Back to business. Mental peripheral.
3: Oh.
4: Free lunch. What punk catch a fade at Centennial? Every time they see me, they like, there goes the neighborhood.
3: Yes.
4: Yeah. And it's like that.
5: Like that.
4: What you got, OG?
5: Just on the neighborhood player, partner, PP. Right. Yeah. If it's good to you, it must be good for you. Mm. Yeah. I ain't going to hold back the pickles, lettuce, and the mustard.
3: No.
5: I'm going to give you the whole hamburger, man.
3: Yes.
5: Yeah. Coming all the way live from putting the wig on the pig and the girdle on the turtle, man.
3: And there goes the neighborhood. NBA testing smart basketballs, wrist wearables in preseason.
5: Stop it.
3: There goes the mother flipping neighborhood. Now we just going to go ahead and do, we just going to have the remote control basketball. Let's see, Josh. Associated Press, New York byline. The NBA is experimenting with two pieces of technology in the lead up to the season. The league announced Monday. Select exhibition games will include a smart basketball that has a Bluetooth sensor in it and can collect data for future use in real-time officiating decisions. The league said the information from the Wilson-developed connected balls will be for research only and not affect calls made during those games. Officials in select games will also use wrist wearables to communicate, more Maxwell Smart stuff with the replay center in designated situations, including replay reviews. Breaker, this is the bull crap. We're a little too close to the plus seven. Please make sure we adjust. Thank you. Scoring changes and clock malfunctions. The wearables went through what the NBA called a successful pilot program during the summer league. Why didn't they tell us then? The technology will not extend into the regular season. Yet.
1: I mean,
3: so, in the end, yeah, there goes the neighborhood. Josh, what do you think?
1: Just because there's a whole bevy of technology out there doesn't mean you have to do it. I mean, I get maybe it's a best to try it in the preseason because few people care. But if it gets to the regular season, then, as you'd say, there goes the neighborhood.
3: Well, with that, there goes that, and we bring him in. Now we move it along. All guest calls brought to you by Early On. It's Talk Back Tuesday. You know how we do it. It's the first hour edge rusher in the building, and soon we're going to be calling it Low Post Activities. It's Monty Features. What's up, man?
6: What's going on, bro?
3: Oh, yeah. There goes the neighborhood. It's that. Yeah. See? You wasn't ready. I got you. You wasn't ready. You wasn't even ready for it. You wasn't ready. Yep.
6: Bro. You talk about horrible timing. With all the stuff they got going on, you want to introduce a chip in the basketball, really?
3: Yeah, and see, then they drop it on you subtle. It's so pimpy. It's very pimpy. And they do it right in your face, you know, and just let it be. And this is why you're just thinking too slow. Come on, baby, catch up. It's too much going on now. And I'm feeling very insulted by all this. Yeah. And I don't appreciate this. This is gone. We're way over the limits here. And they do not care. These people are not caring. They realize, ladies and gentlemen, we're not going anywhere. We're not going to stop patronizing this foolishness.
6: Because that's exactly what it is.
3: Man, and this, and again, shout out to you. Hold up real quick. Wait, Josh, get ready because it's not enough. We ain't clapped yet. We want to congratulate Monty Features live on person. He was the man of the week, absolutely. Monty, way to come back. See, that's what he do. That's like him, though. That's what he would do. He never respond. You know, he won't respond punk-like, Josh. See that? You don't do that. He say, look, I'm rising up. Bam, 11-5 impressed with the ATL capped it off.
6: Thank you.
3: Not mad at that. Listen, and this, man, this is significant. Bro, like I said, hold on. What did I do? I have my updated. I got a new sheet. Oh, as we get ready for the next week. This where we at, like that was vital for you. Cause it just, you back in the hover zone. It's just a mix. This is a long season, 35-29 at this point, you know? And so, that's big when you start talking about you're in zone with Chris, Josh, well, more so Josh, like you and Josh, like there, Josh, you better be cool. Impress is, you know what I'm saying? He's at your neck for sure. Mm-hmm. But Chris and Sandman, you know, that was a nice little flip, man. You needed that. Like I said, that's what I was hoping to do this week. Exactly that, you know.
6: I definitely needed it. I was on the ropes.
3: Nah, man, that's how you respond, though. Like I said, I'm not mad at that. Now, again, whatever frame of mind, you know, whatever you was working with, man, try to stay there because I'm going to start looking at your column. One of these days, boy, I'm going to put together a parlay with you boys and everybody gets a check. Y'all going to be like, oh, wow, Saf. What a generous guy. He didn't have to do that. No. But it's like we did it as a unit. See that, Josh? Yes. You think it's all for naught. It's real. It's a serious situation.
1: High stakes.
3: Yeah, absolutely. And, you know, as Jeff and I, now watch this. This makes my case, too, from yesterday. Anybody that heard us, and I told everybody, this is why Jeff and I are struggling. Because we're the guys that essentially are applying the actual thought process that goes with what we're trying to describe to you guys here. And just in terms of, you know, betting on these games, especially where the NFL is concerned, blah, blah, 33-31. And man, Jeff just, he pulled himself back to the, you know what I mean? I'm just liking to hover over losing, so I can't be called a loser. And that was a solid 8-8 getting out of there. And that's me just joking around, messing off, trying to be cute with it. That's okay, Josh. You watch this week. I feel like we're going to change our terms this week. I'm inspired by Impress. Watch what I do.
1: Yeah, I'm due for like sometimes one or two bad weeks, but I always bounce back like the competitor I am.
3: I know it, man. So there it is, people. We got to get in on this, but we are rolling along. Last night, let me get to that, man, as we come to it. Okay, it's a Talk Back Tuesday. First place to begin. Just initial thoughts, man, on just last night. Because your boy, I said to Josh, I'm going to let Impress do the Bijan Robinson portion. Because I'm going to be the Michael Penix version. You know what I'm saying? You do the Bijan Robinson because he's silly.
6: Hey, and it's not just Bijan. Both of them Robinson boys, man. Mm-hmm. They were over 200 yards on the ground. And if they keep, and I think that's why I went with them. I see them establishing what their offense is going to be from this point on. It is going to be use Penix as somebody where you can't just crowd the line because he can throw the ball. He can also run. You got to account for him and shoving these boys down your throat, man. And
3: whoa. I'm sorry. Go ahead, man. Please continue.
6: Yeah, having them run the ball straight at you is a good combination for them, and playing solid defense. So, yeah, I was real pleased with what I saw last night and how they are establishing what their offense is going to be straight going forward, as long as they can keep Penix healthy.
3: Yeah, well, you know, obviously. But here's the question. Are you – let's see, do you feel actually invested in the long-term, you know, potentials of these guys and their ability to be a factor later, especially when you're coming from a place of nobody was almost really wanting to respect Atlanta? It was almost one of those deals like, you know, we're not necessarily going to waste time with this. It seems like, you know, some kind of crap show is going on, you know, with the quarterback thing. Because a lot of people were not and maybe still are not Penix fans, even, you know, and as he keeps going, I hope he continues to prove, you know, I happen to be one of those people that coming out of college, you know, and I, you know, you get the knee stories and all that stuff. So I was definitely concerned with what it would be like for him physically. But in terms of whether or not that boy can spin that situation, man, no. That man is serious with this. And you're seeing just by having somebody that's reliable and efficient and certainly conscientious with how he's approaching things. That's one thing I always get with him. I don't think we're going to have, him doing stupid things to blow up games and you know, that thing, right? I don't feel like I'm ever going to get that from this guy.
6: See, but if you look in their division, you got the Bucks starting 0-4, so you can almost pretty much, I don't think they can go on a run to be able to be in contention. You see what they just did to the Saints. The Panthers is iffy, man. They have a real good chance if they can, again, keep up this offense that they established of winning the division and definitely making the playoffs.
3: Yeah, so, man. Yeah, these boys, like I said, I ain't mad at the ATL boys. And again, like I said, I desperately had to have that win last night. So, you know, to that extent, thank you very much. I'll take the 8-8. On this week and go get myself together, man, and figure some things out. Let's take a break real quick. All right, it's early in the situation, everybody. Thank you for hanging out. It's a Tuesday. We're talking back. Steve T will be through here, man. We'll talk to the Real Sports Guy shortly. And like we always do, extend the conversation. It's the fastest buck 20 in sports. It's called Black and White Sports. It is 100.7 ESPN. That is the ticket into Lido. Sit tight.
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8: Reported disabled vehicle on the right shoulder, 475 eastbound after Quarry Road. Nearby, an accident on the entrance ramp, the 475 eastbound on-ramp from Talmadge. Other than that, we're clear. If you're seeing anything we're not, let us know. That's your Cumulus Toledo right now traffic.
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12: No cats have ever been harmed in the making of this pizza. Not nearly as chilly tonight under clear skies. Low temperatures near 50 degrees. Warm and breezy tomorrow, mostly sunny, upper 70s. A bit cooler but dry Thursday and Friday, upper 60s. From the 13 First Alert Weather Center, I'm Chief Meteorologist Jay Birschback.
13: Ohioans work hard, but we're struggling, and the high cost of prescriptions is making it even worse. Why? Because the big drug companies buy off corrupt politicians like Derek Maron. So do the big insurance companies. 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
20: I think she choked. And I guess she choked. 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
20: 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One of the worst in the business. 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But
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3: 100.7. That's FM ESPN here in the Glass City. I am Andre of the Savages. Appreciate you guys hanging out. It's Talk Back Tuesday. We're just chilling hard. All right. Josh Burnham in here. Monty Features on the set. Waiting for my man Steve T to pop through here. The real sports guy. Will add to the happenings. But a few things, and one thing we got to get back to, Josh, as we get in here. And again, we'll come back to the Monday Night Football thing, I would imagine.
1: Yep.
3: Saints, Falcons. But just the idea, I guess the story ends up being the Falcons. What do we really do? I don't know that you condemn the Saints at all. I don't think they show anything. You know, it's all right. Saints are better. I think we still feel like that, right? Right. Coming out of that.
1: But you have to admit, Kevin Stefanski has something going in Atlanta with his the Robinsons running the backfield and Michael Penix throwing the pigskin to the likes of London. And they got something going if they do it consistently, not try to, as one would say, trip up on their own grits.
3: Absolutely. No, I'm thinking, I think you're going to have more of a conversation about the Panthers, though. I do think that's more real than the people want to believe. And I think this Falcon thing, again, nine is on set. We're good. Things are good. Because you're still going to have at least reliable decision making. And I'm not saying things will be perfect. And yes, you know, he will turn the ball over too, like everybody else. But typically, I don't feel like I should not be confident. If we have the ball at the end of games, in most situations, the Falcons could be a problem. And if we're leading, Monty, and we got seven, and like we said, and the double bubble situation, then, you know, there's problems. I could see you got to think about the clock drainage, all this stuff when you get into serious situations. Now, you know what the question will end up being for Atlanta? It will be, let's fast forward, let's jump and say, because the South, that's winnable. I think everybody agrees on that level at this point.
1: Yeah.
3: Right? And so, but let's even give them the wild card. So you have to, if you feel like they can win the division, then you got to kind of double up on the idea that maybe there's wild card certainly on the horizon, you know, if, like you guys said, you know, we can obviously keep the ship, stay the course. Where do we get sent to is going to be the question. Because if we end up outside somewhere in Chilly Willy, I never like Atlanta's. I don't like the Miami's when they were in these type of positions. Nah. And you usually don't even ever have to worry about betting on that. You know what I mean? Because there's no hocus pocus there to speak of. They're going to be sorry out here. Mm-hmm. They don't enjoy these inclement conditions.
6: I'll say this, though. Man, watching the game yesterday, Robinson has these little subtle moves where you might think he might lose 2 or 3 yards, and then he'll turn a shoulder or something and go for 3 or 4 yards. If they can keep that up, man, and that is the formula for winning in cold weather, though. In cold weather, you want to be able to run the ball and play good defense.
3: Yeah. Is he that guy? That's what I'm wondering. I don't know. You know, obviously, I don't know until we see it. He reminds me, though, a lot, him and Jahmyr Gibbs. It seems same. But at least with Gibbs, I think, now I don't know how far he can take this style and how long he's going to be playing like this. We've seen this act before, but he has the danceries with it. So we like that and the electricity of Gibbs. But, you know, some of the punishing that you want to have, because you got to see when it's, like you said, when it's cold, when it's chilly and it's time to grind out clocks and do all this. Yeah, man, people got to want to hit people and have contact be invited. And you know what I'm saying? And sometimes you wonder what the dance man is about, man. That's why you don't really ever still buy the McCaffrey thing all the way. Because you know he just won high knee from crackle. You see what I'm saying? Go on and sit it down. Yeah. Have a seat. You know what I mean? And that's where I get, that's my only nervous Ned with these Niners that's out here. And I know 13 can compensate for so much that.

0: conclusion of what he's bringing was completely absent. Okay. Up until the point we saw this guy. And so we have to kind of stop acting with any surprise. I think that's gone now, because we said, remember yesterday we were talking, if they do it impressive and it's a certain spectacular to this, then you really look at, okay, maybe we can now measure what's going on with the Falcons when they get to this Baltimore situation. Now we're wondering, okay, what's going to go on with eight now?
1: Right.
0: And remember, I tell you, this is the bettings. This is what we're, it's a game that's sacrificial for Baltimore at this juncture. Please keep that in mind. If in fact he's not playing, but remember, if Jackson's not playing, I'm liking the Ravens here.
1: Ravens.
0: Sorry, I know it's lunacy to those of you hearing that.
2: So you have a lot of faith in Tyler Huntley.
0: Well, in the case of cracking people's pockets and having you going to sleep early because you don't want to face the missus with that crap, yep, I absolutely do, because you're stuck trying to figure out what in the literal mother flip just went off tonight, especially with those Falcons I just saw. You see what I'm saying? That's where it's dangerous, because they put on for you. They present the illusion. That's why we're going to come to these damn Dallas Cowboys. Please don't get crazy with that. And there has never been a universe where I'm going to be idolizing the current 88 as though this is a guy I can drive the bus with to anything promising. Hell to the, I'm still not buying that. That told me that we doing fixerinis.
3: No.
0: Dallas felt all the way fixerini this week.
3: No.
1: Yeah.
0: You know what I'm saying? 17 targets. Get the out of here with that.
1: I know I'm betting anytime touchdowns for
0: Pickens. Hell yeah, we locked in. Yeah, it's time. We ain't getting no work. And then we went through all of this. You dance around with the contract, and am I supposed to be earning? What is this? Or are we setting him up not to be able to get paid? Because he's still got to, the production's got to be somewhere, if I'm not mistaken.
1: Right, yeah.
0: I don't like, what kind of day is that? Unless, I got to see 50. If we get 10 targets, we're going to have to come back to Trey for at least 10 looks on Sunday. Stop it. 88, whatever, man. I hope the Cowboy Nation ain't buying that. Nah, I'm sorry. I still know. I remember. You have to. This is, I'll tell you this. If we're going to accept this, man, we hit this last break before we're in this first hour, man. Talking about man, Monty Features. We here just talking back. It's a Tuesday. This is what we do. Steve T will be along here shortly. It's Black and White Sports on a Tuesday, 100.7 FM, ESPN in Toledo. But if you're loving what CeeDee Lamb brought or what you're getting, if that's what has your fancy all twirly, well, cool. You have to. Because this boy, they going to have to pay this man. But right now, we're running with you. So cool, but I felt like that was always the perfect influence on 88. Three was the best thing that could have happened for the staff with respect to 88. So if it's working, then I guess you can sell me that. But I'm never really buying 88 till somebody does something for me in some sort of playoff game that's very instrumental toward a setup and a championship possibility. I ain't never seen nothing like none of that with that man and his 17 punk-ass targets. All right.
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5: Report an accident on the entrance ramp, the 475 eastbound on-ramp from Talmadge. Other than that, we're clear. Typical volume for the time of your afternoon commute. 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
13: There goes the neighborhood. There goes the neighborhood. Anytime when I blow that loud, they like,
14: I know that's right.
13: There goes the neighborhood. I represent that. Don't forget that. Come Don't on. Forget that. There goes the neighborhood. All good. Back to business. Mental peripheral. Free lunch. What punk catch a fade at Centennial? Every time they see me, they like, there goes the neighborhood.
15: Yep, yeah, so like this is what it was, right? Those of you who lost us on Facebook had to come back to the app live, Savvy Television Network. It's okay. We like that anyway.
16: I'm going to give you the whole hamburger, man.
15: Exactly.
16: Yeah. Coming all the way live.
15: Yep.
16: From putting the wig on the pig and the girl.
15: Girl on the turtle. You understand? Hey. We in here on a Tuesday. We talking back. So listen, and you know what it is tonight. I didn't necessarily want to drop it off on FX at 9 p.m. Let's do it. Drop that. Get back to it in the place. And you know we always knew it, that Facebook would trip and cut us off. That's okay, because I got the court case never soft, and I might just get rich on Mark Zuckerberg. Yeah, because I'm going to do it greasy. Seize me when I come back tomorrow. 180-day suspension. Sorrow. Wow. Nah, I'm going to just laugh. When I have Facebook, kiss my ass. Look out. Whoa. What's going down when we in here? This is Life and Times of a Rider. Now, so look, I want you guys to know why. I had to test it. So really, Josh, what I did, I took the hit for the show to see, because here's the thing. I had all this other insurmountable evidence that I couldn't get Facebook to absorb. They kept cutting it off. Like, they wouldn't respond. Like, they would send me back trailless or dead-end emails. Because we had to, you know, challenge. You got one AI system versus my guy. You know what I'm saying? Stan is over here. So we rocking. We doing it that way. I'm talking, we in the AI zone with the battling. I can't do it on my intelligence. No, I got to get artificial on the game. Yeah. Right? So with that, we get the dissectories. And there is going to be a problem with this. But now we got it opened up. Because I see by doing that, they will now take the new email conversation, and it's going to be a blitz. I can't wait. I really love you guys. I want to rock. We rocking with the show, but at this point, I got to get back to the office now.
14: Oh, by the way.
15: Because it's war game.
14: It's no longer artificial intelligence. It's super intelligence. Yeah. Orders from the president.
15: Okay, well, here's the super intelligence as we move it on. Get the fellas back in here. Monty Features, you know that. And as I mentioned before the break, let's roll. Finishing up the hour, we'll roll into the second. He is the real sports guy. We missed him around here. I feel like, I know he's going to sell us on this musical type of mentality, but I got to feel like some of this Ram Nation read was missed around here. You know, Josh was looking for you. Bro, we couldn't find it. We didn't understand it.
17: Let's kill that one. Now, first of all, it's probably better that I was playing music, because Josh would have had his hand on the mute button a whole lot last week. It really wasn't going to be a good look. But no, man, I started a every other Wednesday a jam session now, so that's going to continue. And then now the Tuesdays are starting to kick in, so I won't be in next Tuesday, because I got a gig next Tuesday. The dates are coming in.
15: He's incredible.
17: The money's coming. I gotta do it.
15: Hey, go see him, people. It's double take. You gotta get Steve T. Catch him out here, man. He's on the move. I haven't let you guys know what's going on. It's always a great show, though. I never been disappointed anywhere. I go catch him, do his thing, man. So the band, those boys get busy, man. The missus, she's serious on the situation in the front. So we like it all. So there it is. I mean, you know, we'll accept that. You know, we'll accept that. You know, hang it on the music, Steve. Do what you got to do, man. You know?
17: Man.
15: But yeah, what bro, say it, you, it, man, about a few things?
17: Well, I will tell you this. The one thing that will deter a championship run is the lack of special teams. And what's killing me is how everybody is talking about all of these things about the Rams, and no one's talking about the obvious. Well, the obvious is they're being exposed on special teams week in and week out. Teams getting short fields and don't have far to move because of the decisions of the special teams, either the punt returner or lack thereof of punt returning, or even the coverage of these. If you just watch it, man, on these all 22s, man, and I'll invite you to, hey, quit spending so much time at exit 11 and get to exit 6. You can get back home and get a whole lot of more stuff, if you get what I'm saying.
15: Okay,
17: well, I will invite you to sit down and watch these all 22s that I speak of, because I do watch them, man. I watch them religiously, you know, and I see what's going on, man. It's the special teams is horrendous, and they're being exposed weekly on special teams. And if they don't fix that, it's going to be ugly.
15: Well, I still think it is kind of ugly, even though I want to come, because I had money on you guys when they pulled the comeback for me, you know, a minute ago. I wasn't mad at that. But like I say, no, I'm going to add to the two thirds of the problem. Still, I'm not cool with the defense. There's no real stopperies going on here. That's going to be an issue, man.
17: That's kind of what I want you to sit down and watch the all 22s with me, man. Get off of exit 11 and come to exit 6 with me. I'm just telling you.
15: Okay.
17: Come to exit. You get home quicker.
15: Okay.
17: You get home quicker.
15: I got you. I got you, brother. Yeah, we got it. We might need to convert on it. But nonetheless, again, that's you know, an interesting situation, man, you guys got going there. And I knew it would be. Also, too, I think just on the mere pedigree of some of those guys and the personnel there, two of those wins, I think it's that. I still don't think it's rolling right. I know it's a lot of it's all over the place, but I might suggest to you all, and not just because Steve is here and we trying to, you know, to amp up all the love fest and do that. No, but I still think you're being diverted with the Rams too, because you're always knowing each week still it's right there. You know, it could always get crazy with respect to how they can hurt the opposition. And certainly, you know, again, with what they can do when they have the football. Yes, we're questioning what's going on defensively, but we're kind of doing that about a few teams. And I feel like because Steve and Monty, I'm going to add this to the conversation I keep having to make, that you got to get this national public, man, uninterested in thinking they're going to get this easy money with these. And I don't even call it easy money, but that's what it is. Whether it's your Chiefs, again, in this case, the Rams, when we came on talking about people with the undefeated, are they going to be undefeated? Is this thing going to be the matrix of the defense we've never seen? You know, just on and on and on. And that attention keeps bringing a real heavy betting market to them. Obviously, put the Cowboys on that. Whether you like them, love them, again, they see you coming with the bread. You hoping they look stupid or they lose or whatever you want to do week to week. And if you love it, if you're in the Cowboy Nation, Rick and everybody, you might run up and throw some down and you're emotional. That's what I'm here to always try to do, is caution people, at least where Dallas is concerned. You know what I mean? It's all over the place with a lot of these other teams. But typically, I don't usually fall for the okey-doke where they're concerned. Like, I didn't take a money line Dallas on the Baltimore, but I did Sunday. And I had Steve, I had this whole thing with Jeff, and that's Jeff's only miss last week was the Houston thing, because he just swore up and down, you know, and that the line and this, and why would this move this way, and if the money's over. And I'm telling him, like, man, you're not using the whole picture. It's this website we use. I'm like, you keep leaving out this very important ingredient, and who does the sharp money think is going to win the game? And they have Dallas as a dog here. You see what I'm saying? So it ends up being a value thing where you're not really going to get it. And some people might have missed it because they're like, I can't believe you're giving me this like this. You know what I mean? Any other time. And I felt it was a bait trap for a minute myself. But I just stick to the course. I'm like, if I saw this anywhere else and if it didn't involve these fools, I would take advantage of this. And I say the same thing with respect to the Jaguars. Because everybody, that was another thing too. And I didn't know if they was going to try to get people off the scent, because I didn't know what to make of them. Are they really this serious? Because I don't think we want to believe that Jacksonville is what it's looking like. You see what I'm saying? Let me ask you that too. Let me throw it to the fellas here, Monty, when I say that. Let me ask you about them. How serious do you take that? Are you feeling like, okay, they won some games, but is this somebody we should really consider on this AFC scene? Because you just wouldn't, and they've been bad for so long. But it feels different.
18: It feels different, but, like, to me, their wins come against teams that had the Jekyll and Hyde teams. You never know which team is going to show up, like the Bengals. You know, you never know what one week they look good, the next week they look awful. I think they're going to be better than they are last year, but I'm not sure that they're going to be in contention.
15: So you buy it. Steve, what you think about these guys, though? Because Trevor Lawrence is, I mean, you're getting some of what they were hoping it would look like early on. But, you know, we always say let these young cats mature and all of this. Is this what we're now actually seeing? And we're starting to see a real transition to where maybe we get ready to redefine his terms. And also my young coach, your boy Duvall. You know what I mean? Is this really the demonstration? You know, I guess and I'm not mad at Travis Hunter either, making the physical adjustments to be a more, you know what I mean, fortifiable sort of force out here. If you got me playing defense, I've seen him make a few plays out here, what have you. So, you know, in the grand scheme, what are we really looking at? Their defense ain't necessarily a punk either.
17: No, not at all. You remember, if you go back and remember what I said after week one, I was like, that's the one team that really stands out to me that I like. I like everything that they're doing. Liam Cohn, he another one of the Sean McVay disciples that came in. But if you notice, he was the offensive coordinator at Tampa Bay. Well, since he's left Tampa Bay, that thing has gone in the pot.
15: Yes.
17: And you can say what you want about Jacksonville, but 13 of their last 14 regular season games, they've won. Okay, so that's telling you that they're starting to stack up on things, man, and they're being consistent. Now, they may not be championship level yet, but you have to have consistency first. Right. We're starting to see that out of Jacksonville.
15: Yeah, man.
14: Just had to get that one in.
15: Go ahead, Monty, what were you going to say?
18: Nothing.
15: Well, yeah, man. So, again, Jacksonville Jags, we got a few very interesting question marks here, man. Well, let me ask you guys this, too, before we get ready to finish up this first hour, Talk Back Tuesday. Steve and I, we come back, man. We'll definitely get into the MLB situation. All right, Sam, man, should be popping through as well. But these Minnesota Vikings, somebody say something to me about this, because I know I'm wanting to hate, and I don't want to lose money hating on these guys, not betting where I should be betting. But I guess, what do you think about this, Impress? I'll come back to you on this. The Kyler Murray, I don't know if it's that. I know Justin Jefferson is cold and all this other stuff, but I just don't ever feel like he's cold to the extent that I really want to put the game on his shoulders and expect him to deliver for me. I don't know why that is, but I just have a hard time with the Vikings for some reason. I can't lock in on it.
18: When they got Kyler Murray, I told you I kind of liked him going there, because if you look at the Jags, I mean, not the Jags, the Vikings for the last couple years, right? Going back to Sam Darnold, they have the infrastructure to be a good team,
15: right?
18: If you have a smart, you don't even have to have a great athletic quarterback. You just need a smart quarterback that can make good decisions. They have everything else you need, and I actually like them, man. I think that, you know, I think they're gonna have probably face some bumps in the middle of the season, but I think they're gonna finish strong. And I really give them a good chance of winning that division.
15: Steve, what you think about these guys, man?
17: Hey, man, hey, you know, we do a segment here called Foolproof or Fugazi. Yes. We're looking at the latter. That's a lot of fugaziness. Do you realize there is only one team that they have more first downs than, and that would be the Miami Dolphins? Now, let that marinate. You know, they're – Kyler Murray, I like him going in too as well, Monty, because I kind of saw a lot of the same things that you saw. But what I'm seeing in reality is his inability, for whatever reason, to rip it and let it go over the middle with any kind of conviction. You know, you see him hesitating, and that gets him in trouble. He pulls the ball down. First off, you're too short to be pulling the ball down trying to run around. You know, you got to see it and let it go. Let it rip it. You know, he's not doing that. But this here team will spoon feed you. They'll spoon feed you the offense, man. All you got to do is carry the spoon.
18: Right. But I think him not letting it rip, though, is him not necessarily feeling comfortable yet. I think as he gets comfortable, he'll start letting it go. And I think that it'll be that period, that's what I say, in the middle of the season, that little dip that they're going to take. But he's going to get comfortable, and he's going to start, because Jefferson is going to start demanding the ball pretty soon.
15: Well, here's the thing about that, too. Now, here's where I will give credence, Monty, to the suggestion that we're going to allow Kyler Murray and whatever developmental prospects are required here in Minnesota, and for whatever transitionalness is happening right now, you only get this kind of cushion, and it really isn't one, because the team that is actually running away and dominating it in the Bears is going to make that window of possibility extremely small. When I was about to suggest that maybe you have some leeway because Detroit and Green Bay look so hectic-spactic, it may not necessarily, you know, choke up the program. But the Bears thing, if that's going to keep doing that and the way that looks, and you're saying we don't need the main man, the second man, any man, whatever man we get, next thing you know, they're going to have the punter back there just to be silly with this man running plays on people. So that's what is very interesting to think about, and what really is happening in Chicago if we talk about what the realities are, because you had a lot of questions, and typically we would just hang up the quarterback absence, lack thereof, conversionary sort of space with him. Your team is going to certainly be able to experience blatant setback, and that's almost throughout. And in Chicago, it seems to not be a factor, because he didn't even have to switch this thing like this. And now you're looking at next week, this young man, Bajan, you can have problems here with 17. And I'm like, I don't like saying it. You know what I mean? But if you the Bears, hey, man, the Bears contingent, I'm not, they got to be feeling good. So that's the only reason, like, Monty, he's not going to be able to keep playing around, trying on different slippers. You got to, hey, pick a pair, bro. Let's get to it. Because the dance is going to be over, Jack.
18: But for real. The thing about him is he's a veteran, though.
15: And that, point, too.
18: He's a veteran, and so he's not going to need much room.
15: Well,
17: I mean, but Monty, I will say this.
18: What's that?
17: Justin Jefferson been begging for the ball for the last 3 years too, ever since Sam Darnold left, and you see where that's gotten him. I'm just saying.
18: But he hasn't had anybody really. I mean, who did they have? Like Kirk Cousins and somebody. You
17: second
18: know what I mean?
17: Cousins.
18: Yeah.
15: It has been a relative torture though. If you're Justin Jefferson, that's why I try not to get too heavy. I don't like to come for his neck like that. But I still want to see you do something and start delivering these games, getting people up off the field. But, all right, we're going to have to get off the field right here for now. It's halftime. Impressed, thank you, sir. Hell of a job, yes, first sir. Hour like you do. All right?
18: Have a good one.
15: You too, brother. Steve T will be back, man, ride through the second hour with me, man, until we get down here and holler at Sandman. We got all that going, hour number two, and a lot of mo, okay? MLB, NHL, we got plays tonight. All these things taking precedent, Josh? Or priority. Mm-hmm. I don't know either way, but we'll focus on it. All right? Back at about 5:06. It's Fastest Buck 20 in Sports. It's called Black and White. Hour number two. Next.
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0: I'm the attorney, Ray Sinclair. First, the National Press Club rents space. They do not condone or endorse the views of the people who rent the space. And as a result, he's allowed to get up and say what he wants to say. Mr. Sinclair is going to make a brief statement. You will be provided copies of that statement once he's done. And after that statement, he will entertain any reasonable questions and try to answer them. The procedure for doing that will be this microphone, because we're being recorded and we want to make sure your questions are recorded so that we get a full question and answer for the video that's being made today. That said, Mr. Sinclair.
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2: Hour number two is Black and White Sports on this Talk Back Tuesday. We appreciate you all hanging out with us. We do this doggone thing, 4 to 6 p.m., Monday through Friday. I am Andre of the Savages. 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But please stop into 5380 Monroe Street for the Nutsack Pack. Yeah, everybody in.

0: Okay. We are in here. Hour number two, man. Shout out to my man, Monty Features, hanging with us in the first hour. Steve T on the scene, rolling into the second frame around here, into the second portion. Traffic jam starts right about here. Everybody moving through. We know it's real serious. 100.7 FM. Thank you again with that. Also, they're doing it online. You get the audio there, 1007theticket.com. And as we know, now we can certainly say freely, you can download the Savvy Television Network app now. Do that every day. And, well, you don't have to do it every day. If you download it, you don't have to do it. But you should do it from the phone for sure. So, Android, iPhone devices, right? Plug in. You can do that, of course, in the App Store, Google Play, what have you. But it's really heavy when you're in the living room and we get to rocking with the smart TVs. Obviously, there went the neighborhood hearing about the NBA and the smart basketball. So we've had these smart TVs, inside of which you can download the Savvy Television app as well. But take the Roku Avenue, right? So that's the vehicle. So put us in there in your Roku search official. We like that. And again, Apple TV devices, as well as Amazon Fire TV or Fire Sticks to you guys. You guys know what it is, right? So either way, plug us in. We're streaming live worldwide, and we're seeing that. There are results there, and there's attractiveness going on. So get in with us because we wild with it, right? We want everybody to be seen. That's where, Josh, Savvy Television, where you find the next somebody. I think that's what it is. So a few adjustments. You should go in there, Josh. I don't even think you have it. You probably don't even have it downloaded. I'm going to check. I'm gonna get your phone, man, and see. Might not really be the loyalist you project.
1: I think it may have it somewhere, but probably not the newest one.
0: Let's get the newest. Let's be the newest, Josh. Do it today.
1: Be the newest.
0: Do it today. People, you do it today. Download the Savvy Television Network app. Also, if you just want to be kind of lazy with it and jump to the YouTube, then that's cool. Do that. Shout out to everybody over there. General Counsel been rocking on the YouTube side. All right. Steve T is in here again. He is the real sports guy, everybody. We will pick up a couple of things real quick. I want to update this. We actually could have probably threw it into our conversation a minute ago, Steve. Update on the Seahawks deciding not to sign Joe Mixon after the physical. Brady Henderson telling us. The Seattle Seahawks decided not to sign the veteran running back to the practice squad after he underwent a physical. A source told ESPN's Adam Schefter. Sources had told ESPN on Monday that the team planned to sign Mixon, who did not play in 25 due to a foot injury, and that it was contingent on passing the physical. So, apparently, there was some disruption there. And speaking with reporters Monday afternoon, Seahawks coach Mike McDonald confirmed that Mixon worked out for the team, but spoke in non-definitive terms about a signing. Quote, Joe worked out this morning, and he's going through the process right now, McDonald said. So the Seahawks plan to sign running back Robert Henry Jr. off the Commanders practice squad. A source telling ESPN confirming a report by Jordan Schultz. Henry is an undrafted rookie out of UTSA, has yet to appear in an NFL game. So there you go. Now signing your boy, Josh, former Bengal.
1: Yeah.
0: Joe Mixon. He can't really just damage goods. Damn, Joe.
1: Man, I mean, where else he's going to go after this?
2: I got no.
0: Well, he said it kept chilling. Well, he was already chilling. It wasn't trying to go anywhere. Somebody got him into some sort of silly notion to get back up off the couch. Keep your ass chilling.
1: Yeah, I mean,
0: that's all that is.
1: Even before that injury, he had a 1,000-yard Pro Bowl season for Texans in 24. Missed the whole season. It's like, I still have something to prove. I mean, physical injury, that's just a minor setback, just a mere flesh wound.
0: No, it wasn't, because God wanted to prove to you, I told you, sit your ass down. Chill.
2: And it's gone.
0: Thank you. All of that. That's all it is. So now you know. You can stop questioning. Because that's all I need to do is put the black mark on. We're not signing it. Well, we're not doing that then. If they didn't do it, we're not doing it. So, you know, I mean, I don't know, Joe. Good luck, Joe, with that, I guess. I don't know. It's hard, though. We can say this. We always sit here, Steve, and talk about these guys and sometimes look at this. But boy, it's got to be really rough to let go of all that goes with this life that these people are leading. And we should probably consider that more often. But I don't know. I would be trying not to play.
3: Considering the position that the guy plays, man. I mean, you know, we all know the first thing to fall off is the running back. And then, by the way, Josh, you need your feet to cut. Okay, if you missed a year because you got a bad foot, then that's probably telling you everything that you need to go ahead and take a break and take a nap and sit it on down.
0: Look at coaching. You know? Coaching is good these days. They like coaches.
1: Mm-hmm.
0: You can coach.
1: Yeah, I mean, running back is not exactly the most durable position in football. I mean, not everyone can be Frank Gore.
0: That's true. That's that is for certain. Yes, there's more. Yeah, you have more of a doggone Frank Stallone is what you get. When you're watching with the running back, that's what you might see. But, hey, man, Joe Mixon, hey, we wish you well, brother. But just wanted to add that little nugget today. Didn't mention that in the first hour. Steve, let me turn it real quick, though, and get into postseason conversation. Josh, where are we at, too? We said at 6 o'clock we first pitching tonight. 6 o'clock,
1: Dodgers and the Braves from the Battery in Atlanta. Yeah, the series moves to Atlanta.
0: Yeah, we're in the A now. But before I do it, Steve, talk to me about where we are thus far. Those White Sox, yes, it's really real. This thing with the Yankees is realer than that. And that's where the fun actually appears to be. Because most people, I feel like, didn't even want to dance with the Rays. Almost like they're there, but they're not. They're very incidental. Well, there's been a couple of incidents right now. Now we're looking at a real incident of a sweep that these boys might have to deal with in the Bronx. We hope that's not the case. But, boy, it's hard to find a way or some loophole to avoid thinking that.
3: Well, why would you think that you're going to win games, especially, man, when the judge is on the disabled list? You know, you don't have the one guy that can come up and change a game or a series with one swing of the bat. You know, what really should tell you everything you need to know about the Yankees is the fact is they made a comedy of errors last night, and they put a guy in because he is defensively sound, and he was the main guy committing the errors. Let that sink in for a second, man. You know, I mean, the way that inning, that fourth run, fifth inning, man, unfolded, man. I mean, it was just a cavalcade of errors, one after another. And I don't mean wait a little bit. They came one behind another, snowballing.
0: Yeah.
3: You know, I mean, if you're a Yankees fan, you know, you can't get them out. You can't get them over. You can't get them in. Man, it's going to be a short series, guys.
0: Listen, Steve, let me be honest with you, too, because I want to just kind of jump back to the judge point, because I've been somebody I won't even try to act like, because I can almost hear some of our regular cats and the general counsel like, nope, Sav, let Steve know how you feel about the judge situation. Now, it's difficult to state this here in this moment, because right now the case, like you say, for the judge, it seems like it's a slam of the gavel. You got to have this guy here. Offensively, it's not what you need. Obviously, even in the first game, with the incredible pitching performance, and we got all of this going on. So you would think his presence would be instrumental, but it hadn't been, and we were able to look at this thing for a minute here. Like, with him out of it, I'm feeling like this team still responded throughout in a different mode, and we had been seeing that, and I'm not willing to jump out on it just yet until I see this survival effort here, because what you just described to me gave me some confidence. And if I had a cavalcade of errors, like you suggested, and I'm really looking at that now and thinking about it for what I believe it is, and this is where I go to my other hat now. People, I'm sorry. I'm taking off the general fan sportsman of the watching of the game guy right now, and I'm thinking, oh, okay, so the Yankees are playing games with me then. And I expect to see a stark contrast in New York because, like I was describing, there are certain teams and they, again, affect the general marketplace when this money is moving around, people, Yankees being one of them. So they almost need you to believe that the Yankees are about to get swept. I don't know. And if they do, again, we're betting against that now, because that's what you're betting. People are going to the window, Steve. Listen, Josh, everybody, 877-909-1007, right? The deal is that you're saying to yourself, I'm going to bet this on the Yankees because I just can't see them getting swept. Now, that could get you. That's one zap. But like what Steve just described, if I got my main guy, if I especially if I got somebody that's marquee and we're telling you the move is made defensively and this is the instinctual play for us to get our furthest progress in the ball game itself, and then that effort ends up thwarted by our own demise because, as you said, Steve, the performance is not there. I don't feel like that isn't unsuspicious to me. That's the only way I can do it. I can't give it a solid claim like that. I'm just telling you, now that I hear that, that's going to be in the back of my mind, and I would expect the Yankees to have a different zone. If you bought that and think these boys are not coming to work in the Bronx, be careful. That's all. That is how I want to lay that down. Be careful. Yeah. Because they still could get swept, because that'll pop you. Because some people may do that.
3: I don't think they're going to get swept.
0: I don't either. I do not.
3: You know, I don't think they're going to get swept. But Sav, how come this time of year we're always talking about the Rays right about now? And everybody seems to forget that.
0: That's where, and I got it, we came front. And that's where I feel like I'm even guilty of that. Because I had to bet here yesterday. Oh, that's what we're doing, Josh. Before we go into this break here, man, before we get Andy in on this thing, let me review last night, if you don't mind. Because I ended up, I feel like, Josh, I put the people in your hands. I had the ticket made, so I was consulting Josh, Steve, and we have a few we need to go down the line because he was my hockey guy. I didn't really have Andy to go to on this, right? And so I said, okay, you know what? Josh is a hockey guy, though. I feel like he's instinctual. And again, he's one of our sleeper guys in the NFL picks. You can't just dismiss what Josh is doing. Might be a little outlandish, or so it seems to you.
1: Yeah, I mean, I'm not Stan Fischler, but I kind of hold my own when it comes to hockey.
0: Yeah, well, Josh, that's funny you say that. Let's go ahead and take a look before we go into this break and see.
1: I'm afraid.
0: Well, I might recommend thinking that fear would be good in facing these charges. Yes, don't let it ever be said that you did not have a little bit of trepidation, sort of like Snoop Dogg and how he was looking during his case. I don't know, Josh. Let's look at it. Okay. First of all, last night, we can start with the thing with the Monday Night Football game. You encouraged us to go under when I was telling you my play was over 47-5. The final score, 45-24 last night. That far exceeds the mark of, yes, 47.5, Josh. That's right. That's not a good open there, sir. Okay? Then I think you told the people, let's go. What was the final score, though, of the Yankee-Tampa Bay game?
1: 5-2, Rays win.
0: Okay, so, yep, and you were in the advisory that said, let's go Yankees here again, Josh. Ooh, boy, yep, it's getting heavy.
1: Cam Schlittler, yes, I mean, indeed. I thought you were the ace.
0: Yep, and it was more like the club or the heart. But then we so then, let's go now. Get to the ice. This was your play. I'll forgive those. You don't know. We know. It's NFL. We just go in. We shoot our shot. We throw noodles at the wall. But, boy, I said, nah, let me see if he can help me on the ice here. This might be my secret ingredient. So we have Philly at Tampa Bay. Now, remember, I went through my little spiel. What did I say about Tampa Bay? I said, now, the fate is going to be the same. Steve, I got this little thing where sometimes, you know, when I get a same city you know, situation, different genres of sport that night. Sometimes, you know, if you lock in on it, you pay attention, and if you can guess it correct, you know, sometimes it's going to be either both are winning, if sometimes two or three teams in the city, you know, depending. But, you know, somebody may win or lose. You know, it's just finding that combination. So last night I'm thinking maybe Tampa Bay and the Rays, you know, the Lightning and the Rays. It's the double up last night. You know, we might need to look at this, right? So we said, hey, Josh, what do you think? And here's where, again, Josh, I don't want to pull punches on some of the glory. Tampa Bay hosting Philly. You told us Tampa Bay money line. We can do it.
1: Mm-hmm.
0: What was the result of that?
1: Your final score in that epic Titanic struggle.
0: Oh, I thought you had it on deck, fool. I thought you was going to say, yeah, here, I can go ahead. I could have told you what it was.
1: Lightning 4, Flyers 1.
0: Yep. So there you go, Josh. You got one there. Now, you also said, though, here is where it becomes, again, the slippery slope returns. Josh Burnham says, Let's go over 5.5.
1: And they were at 5.
0: Yep. You see how that can be. See, life can really be detrimental.
1: Very fleeting.
0: Yes.
3: Absolutely. I mean, in defense of Josh, to a degree, it's early in the hockey season.
0: Yes.
3: And it's kind of, it's hard to get, you know, but however, when you're looking at the Lightning and the speed and you got to look at the other team. You got a physical team against a speed team. Well, right. The speed team is going to probably score the most goals, man. So I'm going with Tampa Bay to win. I'm taking that money line. You're spot on. But, man, what I'm not doing is picking the Flyers to be able to put up multiple goals. And I don't believe they put up multiple goals last
0: night. That one. So, but thank you, Steve. See, but again, that's what I need. I end up needing that because that's going to come in handy moving forward, as I look, because I'm trying to get the feel. I don't know these teams yet. You know, right now, it really is a stab in the dark, you know, to a large extent. Okay, then we had Ottawa, was in Boston last night. Josh, you said, let's go Senators here and they take them on the money line.
1: And the Senators won 4-1.
0: There you go. Bam. Also, let's see. Now here, double up, JB. You said, let's do... Oh, no, I'm sorry, I'm wrong. You wanted to go... Oh, no, you went under. You went under 5.5 here. So I even say you might have to, Steve, I don't know, maybe you tell me, because I feel like 5.5 is a very, that's the NHL central number on the over-under. Typically, you're not really going to very often go north of that 5.5. Most games, wouldn't you say if the average, I know we don't have a scientific deduction right now, but I feel like we're going to hear more times than not, we're going to be sub on that 5.5. You know what I mean? But that's that number. I feel like it's that 3.5 of the NFL.
3: Yeah, it's almost like you kind of got to pay attention who's in goal at night. Because see, sometimes, man, you know, they'll pull the regular goalie to give him a night off. And so you may not have the normal guy there. So, you know, you kind of got to look at that. You got to look at your matchups. You know, in some cases, 5.5, man, if I got a Shesterkin, man, in the pipes, man, then I'm probably not going to take that over on that.
0: Right. You know what I mean? Exactly. But there it is, people. So always, you know, and again, it seems like it's a logical thought, but maybe not for everybody. Always want to know, see, we got to look at goalie numbers here, especially when we're looking at these over-unders. Then you had
1: the Jets and the Penguins.
0: Yep. Pittsburgh and Winnipeg coming through. Both of us, Josh, here on the under 7.5. Final score here?
1: It was 3-2 Jets, which means on the under, they scored 5. We went on the under, so yes. That was correct.
0: Yeah, under 7.5. And winner of game, you went Pittsburgh money line here. Oh, really? Winnipeg, we got to look. But see, this is what you have to remember. Now, to further accentuate my case to a large extent, ladies and gentlemen, Winnipeg was an 8% play on the money line, and that's saying to win this game. So you always look at that. And for me, it was about playing the 1.5 or the puck line, so to speak, in that case with them. So that works out. But I would take it back to the same thing. You only have 14% of the money on Tampa Bay when we're getting ready to, you know, we're giving you this as we're rolling out of the show last night. So again, at a 90% clip, people in the expectation of the Yankees, you got to be careful with those. These are the type of examples. And the same thing might be said about that doggone Philly thing. And they probably had a little too much love. If Steve is telling me now that there's some flaws there, that was overvalued. And so some people probably got again, with that Tampa Bay thing. But all right, last but not least, man, we hit this break.
1: Yep.
0: Hour number two is in session. Got the real sports guy in here chilling with us, going through Josh and his activities for the NHL enthusiast. Last night, who ended up not being me, San Jose was at Dallas. A little bit of a more even clip. How do we read these San Jose Sharks? Josh said, take them on the money line. And what was the result?
1: 5-0 Stars. And I said, and what's even worse, I said McElhinney, Celebrini would score multiple goals. The Sharks didn't even get a single goal.
0: Oof. And when you add the fact that you went with the over for the 6.5, Josh, we're going to come back and do this thing. Don't you worry about it.
1: And this is why I do not bet. Don't ever take my advice on anything betting.
0: There goes the neighborhood, ladies and gentlemen. We will be back. It's the fastest buck 20 in sports. All right, we're crossing the bottom of the hour. Sit tight.
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17: You got to watch who you add to the team, right? I pay attention to the people I get rich with. I pay attention to the people I get poor with. And I stay away from the ones I got poor with. It's just that easy. People say, Mace, why you don't call me? I get poor with you, so I don't call you.
18: That's good. That's a quote of the day. Can't be mad at that. That's good. Hey, wise words from

0: his last paycheck on there, and now his truck is probably going to get repoed, and I'm going to have to go in witness protection.
1: You should, Josh. You should feel bad about that. That was a far cry from success, but it's okay. Listen, you know, it happened to Colonel Sanders, and again, I didn't even have another Colonel to add to you, Josh. Don't worry about it. But yes, we got Steve T has been in here rocking with us since the first hour. All right, we got the real sports guy in here, and of course, yep, we add the 216 boots on the ground, people. He is none other than the one and only Mr. Andy Sanzada. Good afternoon to you, sir.
2: Afternoon, boys.
1: Well, Sandman, let me see. Last night, 4-3. Bro, let's pick up right there. Steve and I were kind of dibbling and dabbling, a little MLB here. And, of course, that is in the foreground of things. 6 p.m., we get back at it, National League side. But last night, AL, these Southside boys is getting really real here.
2: Yeah, they've been a problem. I mean, obviously, their bullpen has been the difference in the series. That was unexpected. They did not have a strong bullpen coming into the playoffs. But, you know, they've gone 14 and a third innings. They've struck out 17, and they've only allowed one earned run. So, you know, when you have numbers like that, it's hard to beat anybody. Let alone a division rival. You know, it's the same old story for this Cleveland team, guys. You know, they don't have enough offense. I said that before the season started. I said that when they were in the running for the division, which is why I wasn't sure they were going to win the division. And I put a post up on Facebook because I'm tired of this ownership doing this to this city and these fans. Every year it's the same thing. You get our hopes up, and then they can't hit when they need to hit the ball because they don't have enough offense in the lineup. So, you know, how many times are we going to have to endure this? I don't know. But is the series over? More than likely. But at the same time, the Guardians have performed their best when their backs have been against the wall all season. So at the same time, it wouldn't surprise me if we're back in Cleveland Saturday for game 5.
1: That's what I was going to ask you. Steve T, that's where I was kind of going. Talking to Andy Sanzada in here, all right? The real sports guy, Steve T, is here. And as we look at this American League series right now, Cleveland is in the dark and doldrum space of it's time to go home. But, Steve, I don't feel unreasonable to myself in feeling like is the performance we're looking for, there's something about getting away from home sometimes. You know what I mean? And can I do that, or am I really just grasping at straws because it's just what it is with these Chicago guys, and when they get back home, it should be, you know, let's seal it and keep it moving. But I don't know. I don't know if the guards are dead, though. And maybe, like I said, could be wishful thinking there.
3: Guys, you got to look back on the latter part of the season for the White Sox. They haven't lost a game, guys. That bullpen has been solid the latter portion of the season when they were running down the Guardians for the spot into the playoffs. You know, so they really started to put it together, man. This is not an accident, man. The White Sox are for real.
0: And, of course, you have the Pope as your number one fan. I mean, I don't think Cleveland has a chance with that type of ammunition.
1: Yes.
2: I was nervous when I saw the he had blessed them before the playoffs. I knew we were going to play them, not Houston, because Houston, the West was the worst division of baseball this year. Let's be honest. But Steve, what do you think our chances are of at least getting one, maybe two, to get this back to a game 5, or do you think it's a sweep tomorrow night?
3: Well, I thought last night would have been their best chance to even the series and get one. You know, the fact that they kind of let that one get away, man, I just kind of feel like the snowball effect is in place, you know, tonight or tomorrow when they play, man. You know, I just like what the White Sox are doing, man. They're playing good baseball in October when it counts, man. And it started at the end of September, and it's carrying over. And we're seeing, man, the bullpen is playing well. They're getting timely hits, man. They're getting them on. They're getting them over. They're getting them in. Man, they're doing the little things well, man. And when you do that well, man, you end up giving yourself a chance, man, to play for a championship.
2: But let me ask you this, guys. With the bullpen having been used so much in these first two games, is it possible that if this series goes long, if it does go 3, 4, 5 games, that ends up catching up to them and ultimately ends up costing them the series?
3: That's very plausible. I mean, you know, that makes a lot of sense. You know, But again, you know, and then

0: if the White Sox do what they've been doing, man,
1: Exactly.
0: I just
1: that's the thing.
0: I just, you know, and as much as I mean, I'm kind of leaning toward Cleveland. I kind of told you guys that like a month and a half ago. But right. man, I just can't ignore what the White Sox
1: are doing. You can't ignore it. And that's the thing, guys. They've been doing, and I don't know that they, because if they're for real, if it's serious, and because I want to tell people, this is your last chance here, because it's time to roll out of here. The buying low is gone, all the rest of that. But if you think yeah. these guys can complete this thing, regardless of who the Nationals sends, and I believe they can, if they're in that type of mode, if it's what it's been, I've liked the story, especially getting the Cubs out of the way.
0: I'm glad you said that, because to me, I was higher on the White Sox than I was on the Cubs. And that was back when, even back at the trade deadline, when you guys were trying to sell me. I'm like, guys, they're still 5.5 games behind. I just don't see it, you know.
2: Yeah.
0: But with the White Sox, we just saw continual momentum, and, you know, and they were able to get it done.
1: And that's what it is, too, at this time, man. Talking to the guys in here, all right, we love it, man. This situation is always on fire. Andy Sanzada, Steve T, the real sports guy. All right, final frame when we come back, okay? Last break, I think, okay? It should be.
3: Oh, by the way, an update for the Dodgers Braves coming up in about 20 minutes. Otani's been dropped to fifth in the batting order.
1: All right, we'll talk about that, fellas, when we come back. What the hell does that mean? All right, sit tight. Final conclusion, black and white.
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0: Everybody, let's get out of here, man. We got the fellas in here. Andy Sanzada's here. Steve Taylor, the real sports guy, is on set. Josh Burnham, trying to hold the thing together. Shout out to my man, Monty Features, earlier today, hour number one. We did it on the Talk Back Tuesday. You guys know this. It's been fun. Hell of a roll today. Also, too, let me mention my good friends at Low Cost Air, everybody.
1: That jet again.
0: You know that. 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All right, fellas, before we jump out, Andy, man, salute to you. I think, man, hell of a week for you this week. You know, the moderate 10-6, that's about the standard. Monty Features won it this week, 11-5. But, you know, you sit right there in a pretty prime position. Again, maintaining the second-place tie with Chris Schmidbauer, 32-16, respectively. John Ski, obviously, leading the entire thing overall. But, you know, shout-out to that, man. So, you know, another good week out of you. Guys don't have to pick spreads. It's easy. I mean, you know, whatever. Like, it's not a coincidence that Jeff and I are the new seller-dweller tandem, in essence. You know what I mean? We are here, Andy, looking at a, excuse me, and I said this all wrong, too. My bad. I was reading you numbers from last week, as a matter of fact. Jeff and I at 33-31. Andy, you're actually 42-22 with Chris Schmidbauer. So there you go. My bad. I'm reading from last week. But, yes, in combining this week's math, you know, with last week, this is where we are right now as we get set for week five. And Thursday night, who is on deck Thursday? I don't even remember.
1: Thursday
0: right
1: night football, Cowboys and Buccaneers.
0: It's Cowboys and Bucks.
1: From Jerry World.
0: I got to look at the line on this. I don't like it. Tampa Bay. I'm telling you right now, I'm already tell you. It depends on what I see. Let me stop and not necessarily want to hate on my boys like that, but
1: looking at the line,
0: I don't like this on a Thursday. On a
1: Dallas
0: Thursday,
1: -8.5.
0: Hell no. Nope. Don't do it, goofball. Do not. You see, you bought that Houston fiasco.
2: Nope.
0: Don't buy that. And nope. I tell you what, prop bettors do not go nowhere near CeeDee Lamb. Really, for damn near anything. Didn't he score a couple of times? He scored. Well, put it this. All we know, Monty is not here. Pickens has not. What we do know, Pickens has not. He does not have a touchdown. That's where we're rolling. We're giving you that early in the week. Everybody can get that. Even Andy, you and Steve can grab that. These are not gambling guys, but I almost would feel bad if you guys didn't get a little $10 situation off. Get yourself a damn beer, a couple of six packs. Get you some doggone gauze pads or something for the house. A few boxes of Band-Aids. Go off at the Dollar Tree. You understand? So, you know, do that for yourself. But George Pickens is on arrival, we think, anytime touchdown this week. Just all things considered. But I don't like that. 8.5, hell no. Not on a Thursday? On a Thursday night? No, because everything about Thursday night is kook and fruk every time. So, no, I wouldn't do it. And like I said, I try to help you guys. When it comes to the Cowboys, I would not let you walk into murky water for no reason. You know, and getting excited. Matter of fact, I'm going to tell you the truth. Tampa Bay is about to get their first win with these idiots because this is what they do. Dallas is used for this exact reason. They are the house team. The money's always either side or, and this is what's getting ready to happen. 2-3 Cowboys does not offset anything with losing to a team from the South who desperately needs to make it seem like all of those teams may be viable because you'll sell hope of Baker returning if Tampa Bay can get a win like that. Because right now you're telling yourself there's nothing in Tampa Bay, and you a damn fool if you believe that. If you like Baker's potential to beat them damn Cleveland Browns and everybody else you thought when people were picking them, watch how Dallas gets cracked tomorrow night on Thursday night. We can book that. Lock that up. Let's lock it up.
3: I totally disagree. As long as Todd Bowles is coaching this team, they are not going to win.
0: Okay. All right. I'm just, like I said, Andy, this is what it is.
4: I'm telling you, they're going.
3: And Baker's not playing, right?
0: Yeah, I know. Baker's
4: not going to play.
0: And we still got the rookie out there. Again, it's a wild card. I'm just telling you guys, I'm not trying to make logical sense. No, Dallas is a far superior team. Far superior. But that has nothing to do with how the game is going to go. That's all I'm telling you. Especially in Dallas. I ain't buying. Man, like I said,
2: bro, I fully understand that. Fully understand.
0: Yes, sir. Coach. That's all I'm saying.
2: I saw it up close and personal Sunday.
0: So there, hey, Steve, that's what I'm saying. Bro. So there you go. I'm just trying to help the people. When you listen yeah. to this show, there's no need for me to necessarily be here. We're here to kind of help that. I'm trying to get on the outside and underneath the teeth of the defense with all this crap. You guys get bombarded with all this damn talking and all these ridiculous suggestions. And a lot of you, too many of you guys are betting right now, okay? So we don't, if we don't like it, love it, whatever, this is the way. We can't say we're going to accept, you know, what's happening technologically, as we just got through telling you earlier about a damn smart basketball. Now we're acting completely crazy. And then you want to apply that to every other avenue where the application can be made. And when it comes to what we're doing with this gambling, look, man, you guys got to start throwing this logic out of the window. I'm not saying it doesn't operate, and it certainly doesn't appreciate. No, but you cannot sit up there and try to base all of your thinking. Ultimately, what you end up choosing to do, I'm telling you, this stinks like high hell. Bucks could go in there and crack these fools right at the buzzer, especially with it. This is not even good enough. Andy, this is why I tell you it's not a Dallas whooping. 47.5 is not high enough. I need to see a 51.5 on that if you want to sell me something in Dallas in a 35, you know, 14 range. We're going to go off in a game or 38-3, something. You got to give me something else. That's not it. That means competitive. Somebody's going to have 20. Somebody else is going to have 20-something. They're getting ready to have a situation here. And 8 points, 8.5, that hook is death to you, because that's never safe unless you're using it for, again, the team that you're with. If you're the Bucks, 8.5 is probably a popping lock here, because that hook will save you if the end of the game is an 8. Somebody gets the 2-point conversion off to walk it off, boom. But that's why Dallas, I can't have them covered. I can't. Not that. And I'll give you the Dallas wins, because Dallas is better. Everybody watched them last week, look superior. You thought the offense was more what you were believing because of what you're told, so on and so forth. But okay. They're just going to hang it on the defense. They're going to say that happened because the defense is still lackluster, gave up too many plays. Just remember, I wrote the story for you. Josh, keep it. It's going to be a commercial.
1: Okie dokie.
0: Thursday night. We'll be running it Friday.
2: Bring your ass.
0: Yes.
3: Ugh.
0: Please. You know, hey, Josh, he was listening to you today. Shout out Pooh Rolls. He was listening today, I think. He texted me. He had to. Because whenever he texts me, it has something to do with the show. I think when you guys.
1: Yeah, I hope he did not take my betting advice.
0: Well, no, he probably wouldn't do that anyway. I'm just saying, Josh. Yeah, I don't know if you necessarily pull his cup of tea, you know. I don't know. I mean, you're a cool guy. You know, I never know, Josh. You all kind of people's cup of tea. I noticed that every time we saw you on the public scene. So, you know, you never know. All right, fellas. On the way out of here, let's do this. Can you guys help me? Let's see tonight what we got going here. I want to give you guys one look, too. I like Troy on our single, you know, our marquee college football play tonight. I like the Troy-Southern Miss matchup. I don't like Troy. Excuse me. That's the thing. And it's kind of ironic. Shout out to some special people out there. We can't like Troy like that.
1: So Troy's not going to cover?
0: Nah, Troy is going to get smacked because they're the favorite at this this 400 clip, minus 400. Nope. Get this money, man. Southern Miss will probably win this thing outright, but the plus 10 looks like pop and lock zone, ladies and gentlemen. Okay? But if you can still catch that 3-1, it was at a plus 325. Not sure what it's going to close at. Hopefully, if you can still get the 320, yes, go and grab that situation. Or, again, if you're Scary Larry, go with the plus 10 there. All right? And it probably bet you by kickoff, we're looking at a 9.5. That'll tell you right there which way we're going. NHL, Andy and Steve, let's go. See, can you help me out here? I got 6 of the 8 tonight, I think, or maybe 7 of the 9, I think, maybe on deck tonight. A couple of them I skipped because they didn't look right. They were funny. I said pass. What do you think about Toronto tonight? Toronto's at home.
1: Against Nashville.
0: And it's 96% of the money. So, Andy, Steve, when I see this, I don't necessarily know enough to sell Nashville to my brain, like, let's go here. But it's the 4% of the money on them winning. So I then say, hey, give me this puck line and we'll do that with Nashville. And do you guys have any issue with that? I think that's our play, because, again, Toronto is maybe likely winning it still.
3: Yeah, I would have said, a puck line for sure.
0: Okay, we like that. Okay. Perhaps same thing. with Carolina tonight, who is on the road. What do you think about this? Now, again, but the money, watch this. The money on the dog in this situation. Hold on, let me get on the right screen here. Hold on. We got in Carolina tonight. They're going.
3: Montreal.
0: Montreal. Okay, okay. So, yeah, Canadiens. It says Canadiens is the play, money line. What do you think about that?
3: It's early in the season. Puck line's always a safe one, Sam, especially if it's
0: go there, same thing. Okay. With the Canadiens, Steve, what you think? Anything? Any disagreement?
2: Man, you know, man, Canadiens, man, defend their home ice, man, well. So, I again, early in the season, I'd probably go back.
0: Okay. All right. Again, I got to rush it out of here, Josh. Probably got about 30 seconds here. Let me see if I can run down. What you guys think about these Wings, man? Wings at home tonight. I don't know what to do with these boys, man, but they're almost – we almost had a 50-50 with Ottawa here, but Ottawa's still the lean. And they're saying, we're upsetting these guys. I don't know if it's a real underdog in Ottawa, but tonight they are. So I'm thinking puck line for sure, but it says they win.
3: Until the Wings trade Dylan Larkin, they are not going to win a game.
0: Okay. Like
1: agreed.
2: I'm just on Ottawa. I just, man, it's something that's not sitting right in Detroit right now.
0: Okay. We can get even money, everybody. So get that. The fellas like it, then we love it. Okay? The Senators tonight, man, you can get even money on that. So take a look at it. You know what I mean? Depends on what app you're using. All right? I'm coming at you from FanDuel here with this. Then there's the Wild tonight. Wild on the road. Looking at the favorite spot here, and they're getting most of the money here, but we have Buffalo. So, Andy, I saved this for you. I was thinking puck line with the Sabres here.
3: Yep, absolutely. Right. I'm not sure who's playing in goal tonight, so I think that's a safe play. Alex Lyon was back at practice. Colton Ellis was on the ice. He might get the start. Either way, Buffalo at home is always a safe bet.
0: Steve, what about your guy? I got these St. Louis boys here. They on the road tonight, but they're looking at a majority of the play. Actually, just north of 80% of the money on the Blues here tonight, okay? And I was thinking puck line again because of that, but what say you about your guys?
2: A lot of turnover on St. Louis right now, still trying to figure things out. We're not the team that we're going to be later on in the season. Right now, man, I'm leaning toward the Blackhawks, man, for the win, period. But I like what we're doing in St. Louis.
0: That's what it is. We'll talk to you guys tomorrow on a Wednesday. Thank you, Steve T., Andy San, and, of course, Monty Features, Josh Burnham, Andre of the Savages. Handle your business today.
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0: I mean, Notre Dame gave up a season-high 26 points. They gave up 285 yards. North Carolina's Jordan Shipp became the first receiver to top 100 yards on the defense this season. The special teams allowed a return touchdown. They dropped the punt snap. They dropped the hold on an extra point. And star cornerback Leonard Moore, he left after a late hit in the game. He's being evaluated, and we're hoping to get a positive review when we see Monday's availability report. So Notre Dame, they'll host Stanford next, then they go to BYU. Then they get Miami on November 7th. So, yes, there's things to clean up, but I thought all in all, very positive performance for the Fighting Irish. Now, for North Carolina, they were competitive. You got to give Coach Belichick and North Carolina credit. They were competitive. I mean, the 97-yard drive, that was North Carolina's best possession of the season. But guess what? They got to go to unbeaten Pitt next. So can they bounce back? But all things considered, decent performance from North Carolina. Very impressive performance given the circumstances for Notre Dame. Takeaway number six, Michigan and Penn State are both 0-2 for the first time in the AP era. Look, Penn State lost at Northwestern Friday night, 34-13. Michigan lost at Minnesota on Saturday, 20-14. Since the AP poll started in 1936, Michigan and Penn State had never opened 0-2 in conference play in the same season. Now, the part that not a lot of people are connecting right now, Michigan, Penn State, and Michigan State are a combined 0-6 in league play. And all six losses came against teams from the old Big Ten West. Now, last week, we told you the Big Ten West is back, right? This week, the old West went 1-4 against the old East, and the only loss was Iowa's. That was to Ohio State. And yeah, the division's gone. We understand that. The identity isn't. And right now, it's beating the brand names at the line of scrimmage. So let's start with Penn State, because the numbers there are probably the most egregious. Northwestern ran for 413 yards. 413. Penn State ran 22 times for 48. That's the most rushing yards Penn State has allowed since Michigan put up 418 on them in 2022. I think in that game, Michigan ran it like the final 43 plays. That is a lot. And if you listen to Matt Campbell, the effort, the toughness, the attitude, they lacked it in every possible way, shape, and form tonight. And he said he puts a lot of it on him. So a lot to clean up for Penn State. That was a brutal performance defensively. If you look at Michigan, look, they hadn't played great all year. Like, they'd been playing with fire for a while. But Minnesota had not beaten Michigan at home since 1977. In the opening 16 minutes of the second half, Michigan ran three offensive plays and turned it over three times. A muffed punt, an interception on Bryce Underwood's first pass of the half, and an interception on the first snap of their next possession. Minnesota started those three drives at the Michigan 17, the Michigan 42, and the Michigan 35. They scored on all three. Michigan's offense ran two plays in the entire third quarter. That's a problem. They finished with 180 total yards, and their 79 rushing yards ended a 20-game streak of at least 100 yards rushing in the bit. And that's, by the way, that was the longest streak in the Big Ten. And Minnesota did it without three offensive line starters. They didn't allow a sack either. And they just handed PJ Fleck his 100th career win. And the national noise this morning says that Michigan should consider benching Underwood for Tommy Carr. I don't know if that's the answer, frankly. They couldn't run the ball. Is that all on Bryce Underwood? I don't think it necessarily is. And let's be real, Carr has one career appearance. I mean, Jordan Marshall averaged 5 yards a carry and got 10 carries. So Michigan kept running sideways, and the safeties were attacking downhill, and they didn't have a ton of success finding that secondary pitch. And if you look at coordinator Jason Beck, I mean, his track record is outstanding. I mean, he's done a great job for a very long time. So I very much trust his process of evaluation, but they're going to need to look hard at the quarterback situation, the play calling, the execution, the personnel, you name it. And there's a lot of things that I think need to get addressed here very, very soon. Now, not a lot of people are talking about Nebraska, but we'll do it here. They are 5-0 for the first time since 2016. And Maryland, they led Nebraska 23-14 in the second quarter. And then Dwayne McDougal, he picks off Malik Washington, goes 81 yards for a touchdown, and Nebraska went on to score the last 34 points of the ballgame. Now, Maryland gained 300 yards in the first half, and then at halftime, boom, that door was shut. They gained just 95 yards in the second half. And Anthony Calandria throws for 238, three touchdowns, ran for a career-high 108 yards. The two teams combined for 28 penalties. That's the most in an FBS game since 2021. And Matt Rhule was extremely critical of the officiating. And Nebraska, they handed Maryland 132 yards on penalties, but the third downs, that was what it was all about. Maryland went 1-for-14 on third downs. So here's where the league stands right now. The national read this morning is the Big Ten is pretty shallow behind Ohio State and Indiana. I don't necessarily buy that. I feel like it's actually deeper. Granted, the bell cow programs that we've relied on forever, being Penn State and Michigan, maybe they're not up to stuff. But the Big Ten West is, and that to me is very, very encouraging. There are seven Big Ten teams right now that are 0-2 in the league. Five of those come from the old Big Ten East. But Nebraska's 5-0. Minnesota and Wisconsin are 2-0 in the league. Iowa's only loss is to Ohio State. And then next Saturday, you get the defending national champion that is heading to Lincoln. 5-0 against 5-0. And on October 17th, you have Michigan hosting Penn State. And the loser could be 0-3 or worse, right? We'll see. Now, that used to be a game that was at the top of the Big Ten. Now, it's about middle, maybe even the bottom, which is a concern for the blue blood programs of the Big Ten. Takeaway number seven, Kentucky bailed themselves out, and the program grew because of it. Kentucky 35, South Carolina 34 in overtime. Kentucky was outgained 156-18 in the first quarter of this football game. They were down 17-0 at one point. This was the largest road comeback in Kentucky history. And the turn came with about 5 minutes left in the first half. South Carolina fumbled the ball at their own 30. And up to that point, Kentucky had not had a single play in South Carolina territory. From that fumble through the end of the third quarter, Kentucky had outscored South Carolina 24-3. And the tempo was the adjustment. That was it. They played with a little more urgency. They played with a little more tempo. And it was muggy. It was hot. It was uncomfortable. But it led to South Carolina being a little gassed on the defensive side. And Kenny Minchie, he was 6-of-12 for 50 yards at halftime, went 22-for-29 for 222 and three touchdowns the rest of the way, and that's including the extra period and overtime. Now, the ending was wild. It's tied at 27, 2 minutes left in regulation. Kentucky drives to the South Carolina 44, uses their last timeout with 18 seconds left, and then they ran out the clock without a chance to kick. And they did not do a great job there with clock management, and it was not great at all. In overtime, South Carolina scored first, 5-yard touchdown pass from Lenora Sellers. Kentucky answered in four plays with Kenny Minchie hitting tight end Henry Boyer from about 6 yards out. And then Stein decides, you know what, we're going to go for two.
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2: Welcome in, everybody. This is the High School Football Forum live from Roosters on Airport Highway. You are joined by myself, Jackson Stricker, alongside my partner, Jim Oswald, and we are glad to have you along on this beautiful Tuesday evening here again at Roosters on Airport Highway. We have a lot to get into tonight and a lot to go over. We will be joined later by the Perrysburg Yellow Jackets and soon after the Napoleon Wildcats. We will be joined by their head coaches, a few of their players. We will talk with them later. Not too long after, we will be joined by Mark Makoviak, who is our guest picker tonight for the Crystal Meatball. We will get into his picks and our picks as well. And after that, we will pick our game ball and game we pay to see. But we will get into all of that later on tonight after we speak with our two teams. Soon after the first break, we will be getting into the recap of last week's high school football action in the area. A lot of great games and a lot of big scores that happened this past weekend. We will touch on some of the computer point rankings, if any of you were interested, as those released for the first time a few weeks ago as playoff talk starts to get pretty huge in the area. And as I said, we have a lot to get into this week, and you are listening to the High School Football Forum live from Roosters on the Maumee Bay Turf Center Network when we come back.
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2: Welcome back, everybody, to the High School Football Forum, live from Roosters on the Maumee Bay Turf Center Network. My name is Jackson Stricker, alongside my co-host, Jim Oswald. Ozzy, how you doing today?
5: Good. They got some good football. Was played last weekend. Coming up this week, the starts to drive for league, not starts, but puts more pressure on league championships and definitely computer points, where some are solid, they're going to be okay. Others are going to be fighting their way the next couple weeks.
2: Yeah, for sure. Definitely one of the better parts of the year for high school football, and we have a lot to get into in such little time, unfortunately. So let's go ahead and get straight into it. A little recap of last week's games, and we will start with Genoa, who took down Rossford in a Northern Buckeye Conference showdown 55-13. Brother Rice in the CHSL handled business against St. Francis, and Ozzy, St. Francis continues to struggle, now at 1-6 on the season.
5: Yeah, they got off to that good start, and everybody was thinking they're up there, but they're also back up in that the strong division in football, so they're getting a little tougher competition, but they got to keep battling over there on Bancroft.
2: Yeah, and we spoke to them last week, and they kind of gave us their thoughts on how the season's been going, so definitely not hanging their heads low, but a lot to kind of improve on going forward. Lima Senior dominated start in the Spartan Clash, 43-12 at start. Anthony Wayne, they could not score. They lost to Clay, 23-0. Clay on an absolute roll, Ozzy, 7-0.
5: And a big one coming up this week for the Clay Eagles, as they will travel to Perrysburg. No, who they got this week? I'm sorry. I'm
2: looking Clay, you are right.
5: I was right, Perrysburg.
2: Yep.
5: Yep, and we'll talk to the Yellow Jackets in a little bit. Yeah, some big games this week, and of course now the final run here in the last 3 weeks of the season.
2: Yep. Lake, they beat Otsego 35-33 in a thriller at Otsego. There was a lot of back and forth here, running on both sides, and it was a quite a tight game up until the end. Whitmer, they crushed Northview 56-7. Nothing we didn't expect there. Moving on to Maumee, who dismantled the Redmen in Faustoria. Faustoria 0-7, yet to get a win on the season. Maumee moves to 4-3 after a 68-12 win, Oz.
5: Yeah, and they went on a little streak there. We had them doing pretty high, and they went on that little streak of losing some. They bounced back, and they're going to try to shoot themselves into the playoffs, too, coming up.
2: Yes, they will. Moving on to Divine Child, who handled business at 6-0 on Airport Highway, beating St. John's Jesuit, who moves to 3-4. Divine Child beat St. John's 27-6. Springfield, they edged out Napoleon in a pretty surprisingly tight match. Napoleon, who's now 1-6 on the season, Springfield moves to 4-3. Springfield won that game 35-28, Ozzy.
5: You go five plays, and Napoleon's got that record split the other way, about five plays.
2: That is true.
5: They've lost some close ones, so they got to keep battling, too. They're Division III, I believe, so they can still sneak in with a couple wins down the road.
2: Yes, they can. Moving on to Fremont Ross, who squeaked out a nice battle against Southview 16-13, low scoring. Fremont Ross, all of a sudden, Ozzy, they're 5-2.
5: Yeah, and they had that big win the week before, and I think they might be in okay, but got to get a couple more wins just to secure a playoff spot.
2: Yes, they do. And moving on to Perrysburg, who we will be talking to in just a little bit. They are 7-0 on the season. Quite an impressive season so far. They handled the Trojans at Finley, who is 4-3 now on the season. They beat them 31-6.
5: Yeah, they are a machine right now, Jackson. They are playing well both sides of the ball. And it'll be interesting. Their Division I, the St. John's, is and Whitmer, those three pair up when it comes to playoff time.
2: Yeah, they are quite unstoppable at the moment. We'll see exactly their thoughts in a little bit. Eastwood, they beat Oak Harbor 27-13. Eastwood looking really good at 6-1, Oz.
5: Yeah, they're that team that every week, them and Genoa, we sit there and go, well, are they going to be physical this week or not? And obviously last week they were.
2: Yeah. And then lastly, an unfortunate score. Central Catholic falls to one of the best teams in Michigan, Detroit Catholic Central. They lost 31-12. We knew coming into this game it was going to be a tough task for the Irish. DCC now at 6-0 on the season. Central falls to 5-2. Central, too many penalties, lots of mistakes, a lot of missed opportunities, specifically in the red zone, Oz.
5: Yeah, and they're going to get in the playoffs, obviously. The thing is, they're going to try to get a home game. And the thing is, with Central, you mentioned it right on top, you cannot have that many penalties and those type of penalties in the playoffs, or you're going to be out quick.
2: No, you cannot. Well, those are all of the huge games in the area. Nothing of crazy note, like we mentioned. A couple nail biters, specifically Springfield and Napoleon, Central losing, and all the other ones we listed. And I do want to touch on real quick some of the computer rankings that were released this past week. I'm just going to go through some of the relevant divisions and regions and go over some of the rankings there. So when we go into Division 1, no surprise here, St. Ed's is ranked number 1 in Region 1 at 6-1. Right behind them is Mentor at 5-2, and then Hudson at 6-1 at number 3. In Region 2, Division 1, we have Perrysburg, as we mentioned, 7-0. Right behind them is Springfield at 5-2, and Toledo Whitmer at 6-1. I'd like to mention that is not our Springfield. Region 3, we have Gahanna Lincoln at 7-0. Right behind them, Upper Arlington at 5-2, and then Pickerting North at 6-1 at number 3. And moving on to Division 2, in Region 5, Cuyahoga Falls, Walsh Jesuit. We are familiar with that team. They are at 5-1. Right behind them is Macedonia Nordonia, 6-1. And right behind them at 3, Medina Highland, 6-1. Division 2, Region 6, Avon sits at the number 1 spot at 5-2. Right behind them is our very own Oregon Clay. They sit at 7-0 at the number 2 spot. And right behind Clay is our very own Toledo Central Catholic at 5-2 at the number 3 spot in Region 6. Division 2, Region 7, Big Walnut at 7-0 in the number 1 spot. Right behind them, a team we know all too well, Bishop Watterson at 6-0 at the number 2 spot. And then right behind them at number 3, Massillon Washington at 6-0. And we'll go and touch on Division 3 lastly. Region 9, Salem at the 1 spot at 7-0. Willowboro South at number 2 at 7-0. And right behind them, Youngstown Ursuline at 5-2 at number 3. And finally, Region 10, sitting at the 1 spot is Salina, 7-0. Right behind them, Ontario, also 7-0. And number 3, Lodi Cloverleaf at 6-1. So a lot of different teams, a lot of undefeated teams in there. It's going to be really interesting to see how that race finishes out as we inch ever closer to the high school playoffs. We're going to take a break, and when we come back, we will be sitting down with the Perrysburg Yellow Jackets and head coach Dirk Connor and some of his players, and we will have a great discussion with them when we come back. And this is the High School Football Forum live from Roosters on Airport Highway on the Maumee Bay Turf Center Network.
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2: 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My name is Jackson Stricker, joined by my partner Jim Oswald, and we are now joined by the Perrysburg Yellow Jackets and head coach Dirk Connor. Head coach Connor, nice to see you.
8: Yeah, thanks for having us out tonight.
2: Yeah, of course. Great talking to you guys, and I appreciate you all coming out. Well, coach, you played Finley this past weekend. You got a great win. You beat them 31-6. Kind of run us through that game.
8: Yeah, quick game there. Both teams possessed the ball on offense quite a bit in the first half, and so obviously happy with the outcome. Thought we played really physical football, and it's kind of funny because it's on the TV right in front of us.
2: Yes,
8: right now.
2: It is. Yes, it is.
8: But, you know, last week went 1-0, checked it off the list, and we're moving on to this week.
2: Yeah, it was a great game for you guys. Now, outside of Finley, kind of walk us through, in your perspective, how the season has gone so far for you guys.
8: It's gone well. It's been a lot of focus on us. Like, it's just not really worried about our opponent, and that's no different this week. What do we need to do to get our job done? And trying to keep a forward-focused mindset and keep grinding through these things one week at a time, and we'll look back a long time from now and be able to celebrate things that we did. But for right now, it's about what we need to do.
2: Well, focusing a little bit on your roster, especially in comparison to last season, I believe when I saw you lost about 8 total starters to the senior class, whatever the specific number is, doesn't really matter. Kind of talk about, on both sides of the ball, how that's translated into your new group of seniors and how that transition kind of went.
8: Yeah, I mean, the transition was smooth, and we knew we had a lot of starters coming back. But it's every year it's like that. The whole starters coming back thing is not important to coaches.
2: No, I understand.
8: Like, every year we're trying to put the best team we can on the field, and these guys have had a tremendous, not just off season, but 4-year run right here where they put in the work to be in the position that they're in right now. Mm-hmm. And so love these dudes, love being their coach, and they not only buy into what we're doing, but they exemplify what we want our program to be.
2: For sure. Well, 7-0, definitely a good start so far. Coach, we'll talk to you later at the end. We'll go ahead and pass it down to our first player, Brady Maxwell, senior quarterback. You are a captain, correct?
9: Yes, sir.
2: All right. Well, I've seen that you are quite the dual quarterback as well. Kind of talk about how you're able to make space so often when a pass play doesn't work.
9: Yeah, I mean, really just, you know, that pass play breaks down. You're out there in space, and then kind of just had the ability for a long time just making another play out of a play that's broken down. So just seeing something that's not there and really trying to create and make something out of nothing.
2: What about with a pass play broken down and you kind of try to find a pass that's open instead of rushing the ball?
9: Yeah, I mean, I think it's really easy when you got guys that are working hard to get open. I feel like my guys are always in the right spot even when something's broken down. So just going off of your first read and then coming back to something and then making that play.
2: Well, you're the quarterback of the team, and you mentioned trusting your guys. Can I talk about the chemistry you have with your guys?
9: Yeah, it's great. We've been together since as long as we've been playing football. We love doing everything together. We're a really close brotherhood, and it's amazing because we're all rooting for each other, and we work hard for each other, and we push each other, so it's great.
5: Yeah. I'm going to ask you, sometimes I ask the coach this, sometimes I ask the players, but is there somebody on your team that you guys weren't sure where he was going to fall on the line during the season has stepped up and coached and said, we got to get this kid on the field somehow, some way, because he's going to help us?
9: Yeah, I mean, there's been a lot in the program, but Ben Miller is one of them. We knew he was going to be a big help for us, but he really stood out, and he's doing a great job. But there's a ton of other guys that have stepped up and done a great job for the team.
5: Okay, you're the quarterback, right?
9: Yes, sir.
5: I got to ask this question that old Tom Gateau used to host the show. He would always ask, who's smarter, quarterbacks or linemen?
9: I'll say my linemen.
2: Good answer. All right, we'll go ahead and pass it down to Reed Gerken, senior captain as well, O-lineman?
10: Yep.
2: All righty. Well, I saw an interview of you actually recently, and you brought up the term Perrysburg football, which I know a lot of players talk about, you know, their brand of football, but kind of run us through what Perrysburg football means to you.
10: Yeah, it's really just hard-nosed physical football. We always preach fast and physical, so I guess that's kind of what we've really identified ourselves kind of throughout the off season and obviously these first few weeks. So I would just say kind of just a fast physical game on both sides of the ball, whether that's in the run game, pass game, or on the defensive side with, you know, the other 11.
2: Well, obviously you've been personally playing very well, and you showed so this past week against Finley, but kind of great. Give us a grade on, I guess, your line specifically and how they've played throughout the season so far.
10: Yeah, they've played their tails off. We came in with a lot of experience. Not everyone was playing the same position that they are playing this year as last year, but they've done a fantastic job in kind of just communicating everything up at the front before Brady snaps the ball and then making sure we can pick everything up. And I've been so pleased in the chemistry we've had. Again, like Brady was saying, we've all been playing since we were all the same height and playing flag football together. So I would say that we've played our tails off, but I think just going down in the stretch, we obviously have a really good opponent this week and in the coming weeks, obviously leading in the playoffs and finishing our season out. But just, again, sticking to who we are and playing fast and physical.
2: Yeah, for sure.
5: The you said you guys have played together since junior high or earlier than that?
10: Since flag football.
5: Oh, okay.
10: Since flag football.
5: It's a lot of football, right? A lot of drills, a lot of practice.
10: Yep.
5: What's the drill you hate to do the most?
10: I would say when we go to the shoots are pretty bad, especially me being as tall as I am. Just but honestly, like every drill that we do, there's a meaning behind it, and it gets us better in every aspect of the game. So our coach does a really good job giving us some hard drills, but at the end of the day, they're just making us better.
5: You had a great game this past week. I watched it. Matter of fact, we do a game ball at the end, and you are my game ball. The trap inside trap blocking, second level blocking was superb last week.
10: Thank you. Thank you.
2: All right. That's Reed Gerken. We'll pass it on down to our next player, Michael Duvall, senior captain, linebacker.
11: Yes, sir.
2: All righty. And I kind of want you to run us through where your eyes are at during the play, kind of at the start of the play, and where they kind of shift during the play. What are you looking at to help you recognize what the offense is running?
11: Each week it's kind of different keys. It's all really – huddle's been a big thing for me the last 2 years about watching – like at nighttime, just watching where I need to be and – same where it just changes week to week, but
2: yeah, for sure. Well, I asked Reed the same question, but kind of give us a grade on how you and your linebackers have played so far this season.
11: I think we've done really good. Hayden stepped up. He moved from safety and come in the box with us, and he's been playing pretty good, and everyone's been doing really good.
2: Any goals you had at the start of the year that you've accomplished or maybe still have yet to? You personally or the team as a whole?
11: Win every game we've played and beat Whitmer.
2: All right, that's a good call. All right, and we'll pass it down to our last player. Hayden, you're going to have to help me with this last name.
12: Canablo.
2: Canablo, okay. Hayden Canablo, senior captain as well, also a linebacker.
12: Yep.
2: All right, well, you guys have played some good teams so far, but there is clearly no bigger challenge than this kind of two-game stretch you had against Finley and Clay, and you proved that you guys could handle the Trojans. So kind of what went right for you guys this past Friday, especially you?
12: Definitely in practice, the scouts – definitely a practice scout team stepped up a lot. And during the game, we brought our A game, and we knew that was going to be a good game. Mm-hmm. Last year, these guys were really physical. They brought it close with us. But overall, every guy just did their job, and they did it good. So it worked out for us.
2: What are you taking from that game, either to improve upon this week in practice or to kind of carry over into your big game against Clay this Friday?
12: Finley's definitely similar. They both have athletic quarterbacks, good skill positions, and big running backs. So it's honestly really similar, but Clay used a lot more H-back and tight end stuff, so we're just going to have to keep doing the same thing, read our keys that we need to, and stay disciplined.
2: Yeah, for sure. Great. All right, well, we'll keep it right here with Hayden. Hayden, you play any other sports?
12: Nope.
2: Just football?
12: Yep.
2: You ever play any other sports?
12: I play a little bit of AAU basketball.
2: Okay.
12: Just with the boys.
2: All right, so I assume football's your favorite, then.
12: Yeah, for sure.
2: Do you have any future plans after you graduate?
12: I'm still looking into college right now. I want to play football. Right now, I have offers from Finley and Indianapolis, but I'm just
2: going
12: to keep working and see where it takes me.
2: Awesome. All right, we'll pass it back down to Michael. Michael, any other sports you play right now?
11: I bass fish, tournament bass fishing.
2: Okay,
11: so
2: that's different. I haven't heard that one. So I assume football's your favorite as well.
11: I don't know.
2: Really?
11: It's kind of split right now. I've been Adrian College has got a team, and I'm pretty set on going there. So
2: I've never heard that before. Yeah. Nice. Is that your plan? So your future plan when you graduate?
11: Yeah, but I'm kind of set on that right now.
2: Great.
11: So.
2: All right, we'll pass it back down to Reed. Reed, any other sports you play right now?
10: No, not anymore.
2: No. All right. Any future plans after you graduate?
10: Yeah, I'll be playing football at Kentucky.
2: Congrats.
10: I appreciate it.
2: Awesome.
10: Thank you.
2: You committed there right now?
10: I am. Yep.
2: Great. That's awesome. All right, and we'll pass it down to our first player we met with earlier, Brady Maxwell. Brady, any other sports you play?
13: Yeah, I play basketball in the winter.
2: Great. Anyone you prefer? Basketball, football?
13: Oh, football for sure.
2: Football?
13: Yeah.
2: Good answer. You have any plans when you graduate?
13: Yeah, the goal is to play football in college and then major in business.
2: Any offers?
13: I have 4 offers right now. Yep.
2: Can you say where?
13: Yes. Gardner-Webb, Virginia Military Institute, UIND, and Harding.
2: Awesome. Well, congrats.
13: Yeah. Thank you.
2: Congrats. And then we'll pass it back down to Coach. Coach, you got Clay coming up this Friday. Toughest game of the year. Kind of run us through your game plan and what the preparation looks like for that game.
14: The preparation doesn't look any different than it ever looks. I mean, we have a process and a formula that we stick to, and that's not going to change. It's going to stay the same, and we're very excited for the opportunity to play Clay Friday night, and we're looking forward to it. They've done a tremendous job, and Coach Pennington's done a good job of kind of establishing that program. They play a more physical brand than necessarily we've seen in the past from them, and so hats off to them. But at the same time, this is what we signed up for and what we've been looking forward to this year, and so it's nice to play 2-7-0 teams, but we've been looking forward to this stretch of games for a long time, and so we're going to enjoy it.
2: Yeah, well, it's safe to say we're also looking forward to that game, and I appreciate you guys joining us here at Roosters. Go enjoy your food, and Thank you guys for coming on.
14: Yeah, thank you very much.
2: Thank you. That was the Perrysburg Yellow Jackets, and we're going to take a break real quick, and when we come back, we're going to meet with a Roosters manager to tell you all about what is going on at Roosters. And this is the High School Football Forum live from Roosters on the Maumee Bay Turf Center Network, and we'll be right back.
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2: 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And I am now joined by Killian, a waitress here at Roosters. Killian, thanks for joining us.
15: Of course.
2: Well, I'm sure you have a lot to talk about. You guys have a couple new specials coming in. Kind of run us through those.
15: Yes, we do. So we actually just got three new dry rubs, and we have a lemon pepper, we have a sweet barbecue, and salt and vinegar.
2: Okay.
15: Our specials for this week, yesterday, every Monday, we do a 99-cent wing night. So drums, boneless flappers, no matter what you get, it's going to be 99 cents for each wing. We do happy hour every day from 3 to 7.
2: Okay.
15: So any beer on draft, you can get for a dollar cheaper. And today we have Appetizer Tuesday, so every Tuesday our appetizer changes. 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
2: All right, awesome. Well, a lot going on.
15: Yeah.
2: I kind of want to get your opinion. What's your favorite menu item? You said, you told me prior you've been working here for about 3-4 months.
15: Yes.
2: So obviously you've kind of had your way through the menu while on shift or off shift as well. Kind of tell us about a couple of your favorite menu items.
15: I will say for sure my favorite appetizer is probably the potato skins.
2: Okay.
15: I love anything potatoes, so the potato skins, they hit for me every time. Whenever I order food, I always get wings. I love our traditional. I always get drums. And I love to mix our mild and our Carolina Gold together. It's amazing. Carolina Gold with a little bit of kick.
2: Okay. How many wings do you get? Because I always hear, I only get 5 because they're so big. I want to know what
15: you get. I was going to say, for me, it depends. It's like, if I just want to eat here during my shift, I'll just get 5.
2: Yeah.
15: But if I want to, like, take them home, especially on a 99-cent wing night, I'll get, like, 10 or 15. Just kind of have leftovers so I have, like, lunch throughout the week.
2: Yeah, they are quite big.
15: Oh, my gosh,
2: and they are quite
15: yes.
2: good. And those potato skins are good, too.
15: Oh, yes.
2: I personally like your pizzas here.
15: I do like
2: our
15: pizzas.
2: Are underrated.
15: Yes. Our white chicken pizza is so good.
2: Very good. Well, you guys have about a million TVs in this place.
15: Yes.
2: No better place to go than to Roosters for game day. And I'm sure this place gets pretty packed on the weekends.
15: Yes. Our Saturday night football is always a hit. Sundays normally throughout the day as well, pretty good.
2: Yeah, for sure. Well, it's even busy tonight on a Tuesday night.
15: Yeah,
2: so
15: I know.
2: Everyone's here for that appetizer
15: deal.
2: Yeah,
15: can't complain.
2: Yeah. Well, Killian, thanks for talking to us. I appreciate your time.
15: Of course. Thank you guys.
2: Yeah, and that was Killian here, a waitress at Rooster on Airport Highway. And when we come back, we will be joined by the Napoleon Wildcats after this break on the High School Football Forum, live from Roosters on the Maumee Bay Turf Center Network.
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2: Welcome back into the High School Football Forum, live from Roosters on the Maumee Bay Turf Center Network. 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
17: Thanks for having us on. We're excited.
2: Yeah, well, Coach, you had a tough loss this past weekend to Springfield, 28-35. Kind of run us through that game for you.
17: Yeah,
2: Here, 1 second. Hold on, a little technical difficulties. There we go. Now we're good. Might want to turn it on. All right.
18: We've had some troubles offensively throughout the year, just being consistent with what we're doing, and it was great to see our offense really kind of catch fire during that game. Defensively, we've also had some struggles. We have quite a few young guys in, and we couldn't get a stop that we needed towards the end there. But I'm really happy to see our offense really get the ball moving and just kind of play Napoleon style football.
2: Yeah, for sure. Well, you mentioned a lot of young guys. What are the numbers looking like for you guys, freshmen, sophomore, and then also in total as well?
18: So we have we've got 60 overall, but we've got a small. We got 10 seniors, 10 juniors.
2: Oh, okay.
18: And then we got about 17 sophomores, and then 20 some freshmen. So we started 6 sophomores on Friday on defense, and about 4 or 5 of them on offense. So, they're doing the best they can. They're just, they're a little small and undersized, and so that's just something that we're trying to, they need an off season in the weight room to get a little better at that.
2: Well, you have a bright future at least. That's the upside to that.
18: Yeah, hopefully.
2: Well, you guys are 1-2 in your last 3 games, Northview, Southview, and now Springfield, but all of them were close games. So what is the message to your guys during those final minutes during the game and after the game as well to kind of keep composed and then carry that into the next game, regardless of a win or loss?
18: Yeah, no, we're a process-oriented team. That's kind of been our motto the last 5 years, process over outcome. So our goal is just to get better every day and get better every week. And, we look at some of those losses. I think it's 14 points total in 5 games, 5 of our losses. So we've had a lot of close games. And, that says a lot about our kids of, we're right there. We just, we haven't been able to put all 3 phases together for 4 quarters yet. So, we've got a couple games here to finish, and we want to finish strong, especially for our seniors.
2: Yeah, for sure. All right. Well, we'll talk with you, Coach, back at the after we're done talking with your players, and we'll pass it down to the first of those players, Hayden Grohl, a senior captain, running back. Thank you for coming.
19: Thank you.
2: Well, I saw that you won the NLL Cardinal Division Player of the Year last year, and you garnered quite the stats for your team as well. I know we're 6 weeks into the season, but kind of talk about if you kind of carried that into the season, and if you let that kind of define how you played the season, or if you didn't. Walk us through that honor and how you felt about that.
19: Yeah, I felt like coming in this year, I was always hungry for more. I'm always looking for the next best thing with life in general. I'm always trying to find the best version of myself. So coming into this year, I felt like I was trying to do more and had a bummer week 1, getting a little twisted up with my knee. And
2: oh, no.
19: It's been a tough time coming back, and last week was my first week fully back, and it felt good. So
2: it was play well.
19: Yeah,
2: good.
19: Not too bad.
2: Good.
19: So yeah, it's been a roller coaster.
2: All right. Well, you have any like struggles you've had? I mean, obviously you've been on the sideline then with that injury. Have you been able to kind of carry that leadership position? I know you're already a captain, but that's a lot bigger of a role with you being hurt now. Kind of run us through how you took that role on after being injured.
19: Yeah, I feel like I really stepped up as being a leader this year, and a lot of the guys look up to me. I'm not much of a vocal person, but this year I really try to focus on that myself and get these young guys, teach them more, give them more advice, things like that.
2: Would you say you lead by example more?
19: Yeah.
2: Okay. All right. Well, we'll pass it. We'll talk to you a little bit later. We'll pass it on to Spencer Durham, senior captain as well, offensive tackle. And you play defense too?
20: Yes.
2: You play more than the other?
20: More offense than defense.
2: More offense, defense.
20: After my injury in week three, I kind of slowed down on the defense.
2: Lots of injuries. I'm sorry.
20: Yeah.
2: Do you have a preference, offense or defense?
20: Offense.

0: to keep that positivity going?
1: So we have a coach. His name's Alan Bossman. Last year he would say, "Bend, don't break." And mm-hmm. I really like that saying because when you say it during a game where things aren't going your way, it just kind of tells you in your mind that not to break and it's okay to bend.
0: Yeah, just keep it up.
1: Yep.
0: All right, we'll come back to you as well. Now we're going to pass it on to Ignacio Corona. Ignacio or Ignacio?
2: Ignacio.
0: Ignacio. Ignacio, I apologize. Senior captain, offensive guard, and linebacker. Do you play one more than the other?
3: I play both about equally right now.
0: Equally? Do you have any preference to the either?
3: I like playing defense.
0: You like playing defense? Yeah. A defensive guy. And you were at tight end last year, correct?
3: Yes.
0: And you got moved over. Did you play defense at all then, too, or was it mainly tight end?
3: Yeah, I played both ways last year. I was a two-way starter.
0: Okay. Well, can I talk about the transition from tight end to offensive guard and as well as any change you had in your defensive positioning as well?
3: It's definitely been a bit of a transition having to switch positions. I've just tried to take the coaching like from our position coaches before and now to try to improve.
0: Mm-hmm.
3: But it definitely has a big jump.
0: Has that changed, that transition changed how you see the field a little bit more, change your game plan on offense?
3: It definitely has. Last year I would kind of get mad at some of the offensive linemen for not blocking like they should, like I think they should, but it's a big struggle. Now that I'm experiencing it, seeing like that it's not as easy as you think it is.
0: Yeah.
4: Coach, I'm asking all you guys here, as Coach was mentioning, faster, stronger as time goes on. That little guy just chowed down a double cheeseburger that he's going to be up there ready to go. Is that your son? Just a quick question on that. Who's smarter, lineman or quarterback?
3: I would have to say the quarterback. Quarterback's got he's got to think about so many things going on at once. We're just the meatheads. We don't really know much.
0: What about Spencer? Do you have an opinion on that?
1: I feel like they both work together, but quarterback, I'd have to say, is the smartest because he's got to be the captain and the leader of the ship.
0: All right. Awesome. Well, Ignacio, we'll keep it right at you. Do you play any other sports at Napoleon?
3: I do. I do football, and then I wrestle.
0: You wrestle?
4: I had a feeling you were a wrestler.
0: Yeah.
4: You're built set.
3: Tracks
4: on vacation.
0: Do you have any preference over wrestling or football?
3: Growing up, I used to love football. It was the only sport I really did. And mm-hmm. then coming into middle school, I started wrestling. And I think that I found my passion for wrestling over these past few years, so it's got to be wrestling.
0: Do you have any plans in college to wrestle?
3: I do not.
0: Football?
3: Nah, do not.
0: All right, what are your future plans then?
3: My future plans as of now is to enlist in the Air Force after I graduate, and then possibly go back to school when I'm...
0: Awesome. Well, congrats. And we'll pass it back down to Spencer. Spencer, any other sports you play right now?
1: I play basketball and track.
0: Okay. Any preference of any of those?
1: No, I like them both pretty equally.
0: All three of them?
1: Yeah.
0: Yeah. How long have you been playing basketball and track?
1: Basketball I've been doing since I was in third grade, and track I've been doing since I was in fifth grade.
0: Okay. Any future plans for you once you graduate?
1: I want to go to a four-year college for mechanical engineering and maybe even get my, take some like grad classes in mathematics after that.
0: Nice. Awesome. Any colleges you have your eye on specifically?
1: Just like big engineering schools like ONU, Toledo.
0: Yeah.
1: Or Ohio State, Cincinnati.
0: Yeah.
1: Schools like that.
0: Awesome. Oz, do you have any question for Spencer?
4: No, not at this point. Go ahead.
0: All right, we'll move it down.
4: I want to hear from the other guy here.
0: All right. We'll pass it down to Hayden. Hayden, any other sports you play right now?
5: I wrestle
0: in
5: the winter,
0: too?
5: Yeah.
0: Okay.
4: He's another wrestler build, isn't he?
0: Yeah. Any preference over wrestling or football?
5: It just depends what season I'm in.
0: That's
5: what sport I like most.
0: Understandable. Do you have any plans after college when you graduate, or after high school when you graduate?
5: I committed a couple weeks ago to go wrestle at Kent State.
0: Awesome.
4: Oh, great.
0: Congrats. Congrats, that's awesome. Did you have any other offers you had to decide? Or
5: I had an offer from Central Michigan for wrestling, Air Force, and Edinburgh.
0: Nice, so you must be pretty good.
5: I'm all right.
0: Oz?
4: You guys, how long have you three played together? Football.
5: We've been playing for a while. Well, fifth and sixth grade, it split up into like three different teams, so we're all on different teams, right?
6: No, we were on the late team.
5: I was on a different team. They were on the same team.
0: Oh,
5: so
0: okay. Split you up.
5: And then
4: during that time, what drill do you hate the most to do, or have hated the most to do?
5: Oh,

0: Oklahoma Joe.
1: Yeah.
2: Oh yeah.
3: Okay. I remember that one.
1: Even when I played, they had that one.
3: Yep. Yeah, that I like that one honestly. From what I remember, it was a long time ago. But all right, Hayden, we'll pass it back down to Coach for final thoughts. Coach, you have a game this upcoming Friday against Bowling Green. What's your scouting report on the Bobcats?
4: You know, they've got a quarterback back that's got some experience to him. He's a really good athlete that we're going to have to contain, and they like to spread the ball out, so we're going to have to keep guys in front of us. You know, and defensively, they've played really well against us the last couple of years. So, again, we have to start fast like we did last week and kind of have to get, you know, set the tempo ourselves. Most of our games, almost all every game, we're playing from behind. So, mm-hmm. You know, we want to be able to get up and hopefully play, you know, with the lead and you know, do what we want to do instead of, you know, trying to react to what they're doing. So,
1: Coach, you look back on the season so far, you're probably, what, 5 or 6 plays away from being 6-1.
4: Mm-hmm.
1: And how do you deal with the guys in that situation where we're that close but we can't dwell on that? We got to move on to get the next one.
4: Yeah, no, that's the disappointing part of it, but also the encouraging part of it is, you know, we're right there. And, you know, like you said, it's between 5 to 10 plays of a difference, and we're, you know, sitting where we want to be. But you know, again, it's process over outcome, and you know, what do we got to do today to make sure that we're better tomorrow, and we can't change the past, and you know, what can we control? So that's all we got to focus on.
3: Yeah, well, Coach, a few weeks left to go. You got everything ahead of you, at least of what you have left.
4: Yep.
3: I appreciate you coming out. Thank you guys for coming out. Best of luck to you for the rest of the season, and enjoy those Whopper cards we handed out to you, and enjoy the food.
4: Yeah, thank you guys.
3: Thank
4: Always
3: you.
4: Always enjoy coming Coach. Out here.
3: Yeah, thank
1: good,
3: you guys.
1: Have a good finish. Have a good finish.
3: Well, that was the Napoleon Wildcats, and when we come back after this break, we will talk with Mark Makowiak for our good picks for the Crystal Meatball and more. But that is all when we come back after this break on the High School Football Forum, live from Roosters on the Maumee Bay Turf Center Network.
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3: Welcome back into the High School Football Forum, live from Roosters on Airport Highway. Thanks for listening in. This is Jackson Stricker, joined alongside my partner, Jim Oswald. And now we are also joined by the very man himself, Mark Makowiak. Mark, thanks for joining us tonight.
8: Thanks for having me, Jackson. It's great to finally be on the show.
3: Yeah, of course. Well, Mark, you host the Scoreboard Show, and now you are joining us here on the High School Football Forum, and we are about to get into our game picks for the Crystal Meatball. But first, let's kind of recap what happened last week. Our guest picker last week was Tom Fitzgerald. We all had pretty good picks other than myself. We'll get into the results real quick. I have some defense for those picks. Our first game we picked was Perrysburg at Finley. Perrysburg won 31-6. All of us picked Perrysburg, so clean sweep there. Anthony Wayne at Clay was our second game. Clay won 23-0. All of us picked Clay there. Central was at Detroit Catholic Central. Detroit won 31-12. Of course, we all picked Central there. And here's where it messed up. Eden at Whiteford. Whiteford won 50-29. I picked Eden just to be different because we were all going to have different picks.
1: Thing, yep.
3: So I tried to be different, and it failed in my favor. It also failed when I picked Oak Harbor over Eastwood, everyone else picked Eastwood, and Eastwood did win 27-13. And then Rossford and Genoa. Genoa beat Rossford 55-13. We all picked Genoa. And Lima Senior at start. Lima won 43-12, and we all picked Lima. So that brought our records for Bill 6-1 for the week, and he's 27-15 on the season. Myself 4-3 for the week. I'm 29-13 on the season. Ozzy was 6-1 on the week, and he's 29-13 on the season. And Fitzy was 6-1 on the week, and guest pickers are 32-8 on the season. So Mark, you have quite to live up to tonight.
8: Oh, great.
3: All right, well, we're just going to get straight into it. Our first game we're picking is Waite Indians at Scott. Mark, we'll start with you.
8: Okay, so I'm going to be going with Waite in this one. They're 4-0 in City League play this year. They have a good win against Rossford, and their running back Carl Ford has a chance to hit 1,000 rushing yards this week. And then when it comes to Scott, they have had real trouble scoring this year, and their defense has only given up less than 20 one time this year. So I'm going to go with Waite.
3: Yeah, well, Mark, I'm going to agree with you there and take Waite as well. Oz?
1: We'll go with the Indians. Yep, Waite.
3: All right, and while Bill Boyle is not here at the moment, he did send in his picks to keep his record afloat, and he is also taking Waite. All righty, we'll move on to Brother Rice at Central Catholic, a huge game this weekend. The Irish are looking to bounce back against Brother Rice. Oz, we'll start with you on this one.
1: Brother Rice is an improved team over the past couple years. 2 years ago, Central played in there a bunch of sophomores, so they're getting up there and have experience. They're playing better this year, but I'm going to go with Central Catholic.
3: All right, Mark?
8: Yeah, I'm also going to go with Central Catholic. Central needs a bounce-back game. Of course, I'm not going to pick against them. I think Jeremiah Fuller will have another big week.
3: Of course, I think that's all our mentality because I'm also taking the Irish, and Bill said it himself, he never picks against the Irish no matter who they play. So he is also taking Central, looking for the Irish to get a big bounce-back win like we said. Next game, we're getting into Clay, the Eagles, at Perrysburg, arguably game of the week, at least in the area. This is going to be a huge game against two 7-0 undefeated powerhouse programs. Oz, we'll start with you.
1: Well, a tough pick here, but I'm going to go with the Perrysburg Yellow Jackets. They've been very impressive, especially at the offensive line and the linebacker spot. So I'm going with the Yellow Jackets.
3: All right, and Bill sent his pick in, and he also is taking the Yellow Jackets. Mark, what about you?
8: Okay, so on the scoreboard show all year, I've been riding high on the Eagles. That's not going to stop right here. I'm going to take Clay in this one. Their quarterback, Landon Eckleberry, is a great dual threat. Chance to hit 600 rushing yards this week. But I think it should be a really close game.
3: Yeah, well, I'm glad you say that because, Mark, I'm going to join you there. I'm taking the Clay Eagles as well. They have been absolutely dominant, and that's no knock to Perrysburg. They have also been
1: glad
3: dominant.
1: The Perrysburg guys left already, right?
3: Yeah, that's true. I don't want them to hear me too loud over there while they eat. But no, Clay's been dominant all year. They've shown barely any weakness throughout this their 7-0 start. They've been crushing their opponents, whether their opponents are good or not, it doesn't matter. Clay is always ready for a challenge, and I know that after we spoke to them a couple weeks ago, they are ready for their biggest one yet against the Yellow Jackets. All right, moving on to, or I guess maybe I didn't say Bill's pick. He picked Perrysburg, if I didn't say that. If I did, I apologize. But moving on to Whitmer at Finley. This is another pretty good game, and I'm interested to see your guys' picks. Mark, we'll start with you.
8: Yeah, so I think Finley's going to come in this game super hungry. They've had, a few losses in a row now. Some they should have definitely won. But overall, I think Whitmer's the better team. Finley struggled against NLL opponents. As long as Carter Bourne plays a clean game, I think Whitmer will win this one.
3: Yeah, I'm going to agree with you. I'm taking the Whitmer Panthers as well. I think they've been on a roll for a few weeks now, and I mean, the whole season they've been on a roll. They're 6-1 on the year, I believe. Finley kind of started off really hot, and they've kind of hit a stagnant point. I know they've had some tough competition as of recent, and that's what they fell victim to, especially against a really good Perrysburg this past Friday, or Perrysburg team this past Friday, and it doesn't get any easier here against the Panthers. So I am taking Whitmer as well. Oz?
1: If this was at Whitmer, it'd be a very easy Whitmer pick, but I'm going with Whitmer. Finley's in that slump again, the ones they've had.
3: Yep.
1: Every year they start out 5-0, and then all of a sudden, boom, they got to get over that hump, and maybe this is the year they do it.
3: All righty. Moving on to Genoa at Eastwood, another really good game. Mark, we'll start with you.
8: Yeah, this one was really tough to pick. In my opinion, I think Genoa has one of the most underrated scoring offenses in the area. They scored 35 or more in 5 of their 7 and 45 or more in 4 of the 7. And then as well as their defense, it's really solid. They've held teams to 20 or less in 4 out of their 7 games as well. I think this should be a very high-scoring game. Eastwood is very capable of scoring a ton of points, but I will give the edge to Genoa just because of their defense. So I'm going to go the Comets in this one.
3: Either someone did their research or they've been watching every Eastwood game so far this year. I am also going to take Eastwood. I have bet against the Eagles way too many times this year, a time too many, and each time they make me pay. So I think Genoa's a great team. Eastwood's a great team. Eastwood's at 6-1 right now. Ozzie, you've said time and time again, they're kind of that team, like, who knows what's going to happen. But six of those times, they've come and won pretty impressively for most of those as well. But this will be a tough challenge for them. I'm taking Eastwood. Oz?
1: I'm going with Eastwood because I got nephews and nieces that go there, and they'd get on me if I didn't pick them. But this is going to be a physical game. I think both teams are both very physical. The team that is a little more over that edge, I think, will come away with this one. But I'm picking Eastwood.
3: Yeah, and Bill is taking Eastwood as well. So, Mark, you're the lone man taking Genoa.
8: That's fine with me.
3: All right, I like it. All right, moving on to Otsego at Maumee, our second-to-last game. Mark, we'll start with you here.
8: Okay, so Otsego this year has suffered, in the last two games, back-to-back two-point losses. So I think they're going to come out very hungry, very intense, especially as they're trying to make a push towards the playoffs. You know, they have a big win on the season over Genoa, which I think is very impressive. And then they beat Oak Harbor 60-0. I don't think Maumee just has as impressive resume as Otsego, so I'm going to go with Otsego in this one.
3: Yeah, I agree. And those two tough losses Otsego had recently was to Eastwood and Lake. Lake kind of surprised me a little bit, but like you said, they had that dominant performance against Oak Harbor and have kind of struggled since. But they've played two good teams, so I have them bouncing back here as well against Maumee. Bill also has Otsego bouncing back. Ozzie, what about you?
1: I'm going with Otsego. Maumee they've only played a couple good games since the first three. We thought they were making a comeback and getting on the winning side of the tab puller, but they struggled a little bit and never got over that couple early season losses on a steady ride anyway, so I'm going with that Otsego.
3: Yeah, no knock to Maumee. They've been great so far, and we like to take credit for that stretch as well.
1: That's
3: since
1: right.
3: We had them on the show, they've been pretty dominant. Moving on to our last and final game, one of the better ones in the area once again, Archbold at Patrick Henry. This is going to be a pretty powerhouse matchup. Oz, we'll start with you.
1: I'm going with the Blue Streaks of Archbold. They're playing some pretty good football right now, and of course you got Liberty Center out of that league too. That's pretty good. But I'm going with Archbold over Patrick Henry.
3: Yeah, Bill's going to take Archbold as well, and I'm also taking Archbold. They seem practically unstoppable at 7-0. They have barely gotten close to losing. They've won each of their games by 25 points or more. No knock to Patrick Henry. They're a great team, and this is going to be a phenomenal game. And Archbold's toughest challenge yet, in my opinion, as well. But I don't see them getting their first loss here. Mark, what about you?
8: Well, I might sound crazy when I say this, but when I was picking this game on the scoreboard show, I was in desperate need of some points to catch up to Chris Schmidbauer. So I'm going to be going with Patrick Henry in this one. Patrick All Henry, right. After suffering a rough loss against Liberty Center, they had a great response when they, I don't know if it's an upset, but they beat Delta 26-7, their big win last week. I think their defense is great, and it should be a fun game against a very fiery Archbold offense. I think Patrick Henry got their footing back last week, and I think they can pull off the upset this week.
3: Yeah, I don't hate the pick. I mean, Patrick Henry has every capability to win that.
4: Absolutely.
3: So, and I also like the difference in picks here. We got a little change up in the pick in the games that should have a change up. Play in Perrysburg, we're split down the middle. Otsego and Maumee, or no, sorry, Genoa and Eastwood. Bill, myself, and Oz pick Eastwood, and Mark pick Genoa, and then that last game, Mark pick Patrick Henry. Well, Mark, that's about all the time we have. We appreciate you coming on and
1: picking
3: with us. Good luck on the scoreboard show this Friday, and have a great rest of your night.
8: Thanks, guys. This was fun.
3: Appreciate it, Mark. Have a good one.
8: Yep.
3: All righty. Well, that was Mark Makowiak, host of the high school scoreboard show that happens after every Central Catholic game on Friday nights. Real quick, we're going to touch on our game ball and game I'd pay to see. Oz, who was your game ball?
1: Well, we had him here as a guest tonight.
3: We
1: it's
3: did.
1: Reed
3: That's
1: Gerken
3: right.
1: out of Perrysburg, and I didn't know he was going to be one of the guys here when I had made that game ball call for myself. Graded out at 93% blocking. His downfield blocking and inside trap blocking was phenomenal, what I saw of the game. And so he is my game ball receiver this week. Reed Gerken of Perrysburg.
3: Yeah, he was pretty awesome. Good kid, too. My game ball is going to go to Carter Bourne out of Whitmer, the quarterback for the Panthers. He was 11 for 16 for 210 yards, 3 touchdowns, and then just one pick. But he played phenomenal in a 56-7 blowout against Northview. And then game I'd pay to see, I'm going to go ahead and take Clay at Perrysburg. That is going to be a game for the ages. Oz?
1: I got to agree with that. That's going to be crazy. It'll be sold out, and they'll be going good. They'll start early in Perrysburg this Friday, so this should be a great battle.
3: Yep. Well, if I wasn't at the Gallagher, that is where I would be. But I will be at the Gallagher alongside Bill Clark, Tom Fitzgerald, and Bill Boyle calling the game. I will be patrolling the sidelines as Bill and Bill man the booth upstairs. That is going to start at 7 o'clock for a kickoff. The Luke and T. Boyle preview show will start an hour before that at 6 p.m. And the Frickers pregame show will start 30 minutes after that at 6:30. So all the action starting at 6, kickoff starting at 7. This is all live on ESPN 100.7 The Ticket, right where you're at right now, or at 107theticket.com. Again, that's 100.7 The Ticket or 107theticket.com for all the action for Brother Rice at Central Catholic. Well, we want to thank you all for listening tonight. We want to thank Perrysburg and head coach Dirk Connor, as well as Napoleon and head coach Tyler Swarry. I want to thank Oz, my partner, and Josh back at the mothership for controlling all the dials tonight. And we want to thank Roosters, of course, for hosting, and for manager Killian for speaking with us earlier tonight. And once again, I want to thank you for listening to the High School Football Forum Coaches Show with myself, Jackson Stricker, and Oz. And as I said, I'm Jackson Stricker signing off on the High School Football Forum Show live from Roosters on the Maumee Bay Turf Center Network. Have a good night, everybody.
0: That's it for this week's edition of the High School Football Forum live from Roosters. 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
10: Dave O'Brien with a call on ESPN Radio. Kike Hernandez, two-run homer in the fourth inning. His 17th career postseason home run. That's in the top 10 all time. And then Freddie Freeman later going deep, a solo shot in the fourth off Chris Sale. The Dodgers have a 3-1 lead on the Braves in the top of the sixth. Yoshinobu Yamamoto, the start for LA, he's allowed one run, struck out 7 over 5 innings. The one run scoring at a Drake Baldwin RBI ground out. Chris Sale lasted 5 innings, allowing 3 runs earned, struck out 7, gave up those 2 home runs. And the series is tied at 1. Brewers going for the sweep of the Padres. Game 3 of the NLDS tonight in San Diego on ESPN Radio and the app. Coverage starts at 9 p.m. Eastern. Milwaukee giving the baseball to Dustin May for the start. San Diego goes with Nick Pivetta. Eagles 2-time All Pro and 6-time Pro Bowl right tackle Lane Johnson has decided to retire after 14 seasons. He played all 14 with Philadelphia. In the NHL and on ESPN, the Rangers lead the Islanders 1-0 in the first period.
11: Hey, it's Michelle Swellman, and coming up Wednesday, Cam Ward continues to struggle. We asked Mel Kiper Jr. if the Titans need to consider drafting a quarterback when he joins us at 8:30 a.m. Eastern. It's on Sportsmanlike, 6 a.m. Eastern, right here on ESPN Radio, ESPN2, and ESPNU.
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